0: Morning Show. Traffic update.
1: And today from LLM Traffic, we have Aini on the line right now. Good morning, Aini. How are you today?
2: Yes, I'm okay.
1: Oh, okay. Have you had your breakfast?
2: Right.
1: Have you had your breakfast already?
2: Yes.
1: No.
2: No.
1: Oh, no, no. Okay.
2: After this.
1: Okay, let's get to it. All right. Aini, what is the traffic update so far?
2: All right. Thank you, Otto. Assalamualaikum and very good morning to all Malaysians. This is the traffic update for 2nd of June 2026 with me, Aini, from Lembaga Lebuh Raya, Malaysia. Traffic this evening is slightly slow in several locations around the Klang Valley. However, our main focus is on the traffic condition along the major highways. On the Plus E1, traffic is slow moving from Pematang Pau to Juru, Rawang to Sungai Buloh, and Hospital Sungai Buloh to Jalan Duta. On the Plus E2, slowly from Putra Mahkota to Bangi, Kulai to Senai Utara, Skudai to Bukit Amber, and Kempas to Pasir Gudang in both directions. We are heading to the national border in the south of the country at Tambak Johor E2 and Link Kedua E3, slow moving from Malaysia to Singapore. Lastly, on the Eastern Highway, traffic remains smooth and clear this morning. Drive and ride carefully on the emergency lane. It's not just for motorcycle, it's also for emergency service, breakdowns and smart lanes. If you have to stop here, always place a warning triangle. If you want to report any incident or congestion, please contact LLM hotline at 1-800-887-52. To stay updated on the go, download the Tuju app and check out our social media page for all the latest highway updates. And now, back to Otto on drive time.
1: And
2: thank you.
1: Thank you. And you know what time is it now, Aini?
2: Yes.
1: You know what time is it now?
2: Yes.
1: It's breakfast time.
2: Yes, thank you, Otto.
1: Take care. Bye-bye.
2: Right, bye.
1: Well, there you have it. Now, moving on to Kuching, looking at the city centre. You can expect some heavy traffic over there. Thankfully, no accidents has been reported so far, but it's busy on the city centre in Kuching. So, you can expect some heavy traffic along Jalan Tun Ahmad Zaidi Idris, 8 minutes in that area. Also, Jalan Tun Raza, also expected heavy traffic along Jalan Simpang Tiga. Jalan Batu Kawa is currently bumper to bumper over there, so please be careful. Jalan Sutong, heavy traffic as well, and also Jalan Song, especially along Jalan Kuching Outer Ring Road, heading towards the city centre, busy as well. Now, moving on to Kota Kinabalu, expect some heavy traffic along Jalan Tuaran Bypass, heading towards the city centre. That's about a 24-minute delay in your drive time. Yes, almost half an hour over there, due to the amount of vehicles on the road. Currently bumper to bumper along Jalan Tuaran as well. This is due to the amount of vehicles on the road. Bumper to bumper as well along Jalan Bantan Minintot and also Jalan Kiansom. Also affected Jalan Tamalang Silau, which is a 18-minute delay in drive time. So once again, it's due to the amount of vehicles on the road heading towards the city centre. Jalan Tun Fuad Stevens, that's bumper-to-bumper traffic as well. However, it's just a 5-minute delay over there. Jalan Lintas, light traffic is expected in that area, also along Jalan Kolam. So please remember to drive safely wherever you are and please use your signal when making a turn.
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1: Good morning, Malaysia. Otto here. So here's some good news from Limbang. So a new 250-meter river embankment, is being built at Kampung Poyan to help reduce flooding and protect the riverbank. But that's not all. The project is also expected to turn the area into a bigger ecotourism destination, with hopes of attracting more visitors, including tourists from Brunei. So local leaders are even encouraging the community over there to encourage them to organize cultural festivals and events to boost its tourism and also create more business opportunities as well. So, because, you know, sometimes the best way to grow a town is to protect nature and invite people to come and enjoy it, right? Sounds like a win to me.

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1: Good morning, Malaysia. Otto here. Now, imagine your house helping to pay your electricity bill. Yes, exactly what's happening right now for Solar Rakyat Sabah. And the new program lets Sabah homeowners install rooftop solar panels to power their homes. And if your panels generate more electricity than you use, the extra power goes back to the grid and you earn credits to reduce your future electricity bills. So the program is expected to benefit around 4,000 households, and there's even a zero upfront payment option for eligible participants. So instead of letting the Sabah sunshine go to waste, why not let it help you pay the bills as well? Because free sunshine has always been there. Now, it might help lower your electricity bill too. So that's great as well.

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2: A friend of mine once said, your life can change with three little words.
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2: 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He caused an accident recently. Three deaths. And now all he can say is,
6: it's my fault. I regret this. God, help me.
7: Don't let it be too late for you. Slow down when the traffic light turns yellow and stop on red. Remember these three words. Stop on red. You can make a difference.

Troubled Waters, Alex Warren, bringing the time to 35 minutes past 6. Good, 6 past 8. Anyway, good morning, Malaysia. Now, here's the development update from Miri Sarawak. So, over the past 5 years, right, the Pujut constituency has completed 171 community projects worth 25 million ringgit. And the biggest winner? Schools. More than 50 projects focused on improving education, while the rest included, well, better roads, drainage, streetlights, parks, community halls, and also places of worship. So the idea is quite simple. Invest in better facilities today to create better opportunities for tomorrow. Because let's face it, right? A smooth road is great, but a better school can take you even further. So strong communities start with strong infrastructure, of course, and education is always a smart place to begin with. Well, anyway, looking at the Football World Cup right now, 37 minutes into the game between US and Bosnia and Herzegovina. It's still 0-0, so we'll just have to wait and see whose ball possession is going to be like, we're going to win this match. We'll have to wait and see. And of course, we have World Cup updates later on at 9:30 with KG, so yeah, more on that. But anyway, 24 weeks in the Billboard Hot 100, currently number 12. Here's Bruno Mars, I Just Might, right here on Tracks.

Ever dream of starting a business with friends or family? Yeah! You're not alone. Many Malaysians are teaming up to turn ideas into reality, like Kopitiam, tech startups, fashion brands, and more. 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

10 minutes more before bringing the news at the top of the hour. And of course, Otto here keeping you company till 10 a.m. today. Now, here's some encouraging news for students, teachers, and parents because the Education Ministry says it's making steady progress in upgrading dilapidated schools across Malaysia. And so far, 813 school rebuilding and repair projects have been completed, and with hundreds more currently under construction or in the planning stage. So altogether, the government has approved 1,250 projects worth 13.8 billion ringgit nationwide. So because, you know, every student deserves a classroom that's safe, right? Comfortable and inspiring as well. And not one where everyone's just hoping the roof doesn't leak or it just collapses, God forbid, yeah. Anyway, that happened over in India sometimes. And anyway, thankfully, we're going to repair more, all right? So in the meantime, we got the news coming up. And then, of course, it will be the Song Request Hour. And all you have to do is log on to our, of course, either TikTok, that's TRAXXFMOFFICIAL, TRAXFM Official, and or just give me a call at 03-2282-5491 or 03-2282-4746 to make a song request. And looking at the World Cup so far updates, as of now, between US and Bosnia and Herzegovina, we are seeing US leading 1-0. So that's the latest updates, and you can catch it live right now on Sukan Plus, or you can just log on to RTM Click right now. If you haven't downloaded it now on the Apple App Store or Google Play Store. All right. In the meantime, Titanium featuring Seya David Guetta right here on Tracks. Good morning, Malaysia.

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0: Good morning. Salam alaikum madani. Ilham Ifan with the main news and 9 a.m. Here are the top stories. Cybersecurity bill crucial in tackling rising cyber threats. And Malaysia seeks stronger domestic defense capability through Westar RTI partnership. The news info. The Cybersecurity Bill 2026 is a critical move to strengthen the nation's capacity to tackle increasingly complex cyber threats, which have grown in tandem with the rapid advancement of digital technology. Deputy Prime Minister Dato Sri Dr. Ahmad Zahid Hamidi emphasized that the bill is designed to plug gaps in existing laws, bolster prevention, detection and enforcement, as well as to ensure Malaysia's legal system remains firmly relevant to today's cyber landscape.
1: Pengubalan rang undang-undang jenayah cyber ini adalah penting bagi memastikan undang-undang domestik di negara kita kekal relevan dan efektif dalam memerangi jenayah cyber secara tuntas. 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
0: The Deputy Prime Minister said this during the bill's second reading in the Dewan Rakyat yesterday. Malaysia aims to strengthen its domestic defense technology capabilities to enhance its sovereign defense capability and reduce reliance on foreign defense assets. Defense Minister Dato Sri Mohamad Khalid Nordin said the strategic move is essential to enable Malaysia to become more self-reliant in meeting its defense requirements while contributing to regional security.
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0: The minister told reporters this after witnessing the signing of a strategic cooperation agreement between Malaysia's Westar Defence Industry Sdn Bhd and Australia's Rocket Technologies International on Canberra yesterday. No cases of Hajj or Badal Hajj means Hajj by proxy package scams were recorded throughout the 1447 Hijra or 2026 Masihi season following integrated monitoring by various agencies. Mr. Minister in the Prime Minister's Department of Religious Affairs, Dr. Zulkifli Hassan, attributed the success to close cooperation between Tabung Haji, the Royal Malaysia Police and relevant authorities who conducted physical monitoring at the Kuala Lumpur International Airport alongside digital surveillance on social media platforms.
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0: The minister told reporters this after welcoming the final flight of Hajj pilgrims in Sepang yesterday. Transport companies have been urged to carry out regular drug screening of their drivers to reduce the risk of fatal road accidents and improve the safety of all road users. Bukit Aman Traffic Investigation and Enforcement Department Director Dato Sri Mohamad Hasbullah Ali at a press conference in Bukit Aman said the department is refining a proposal to impose stricter action against transport companies that employ drivers under the influence of drugs or alcohol. Under the proposal, companies could also be held accountable.
4: Itu yang kita harap. 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
0: In a separate development, the Malaysian Border Control and Protection Agency, AKPS, has foiled an attempt to smuggle suspected cannabis, estimated to be worth 1.69 million ringgit, out of the country through Kuala Lumpur International Airport Terminal 1 last Monday. Its Director General, Dr. Sri Muhammad Shuhaili Muhammad Zain, said AKPS detained a local woman in her 30s and seized luggage containing substances believed to be cannabis flowers at the terminal. AKPS said a detailed inspection uncovered 39 packages of suspected cannabis flowers weighing 21.14 kilograms and capable of supplying an estimated 70,333 users. And we'll be back after this short message.
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0: Welcome back. Qatar announced that indirect talks between US and Iranian delegations in Doha ended with positive progress on issues related to a recent memorandum of understanding. Foreign Ministry spokesman Majid Al-Ansari said the discussions mediated by Qatar and Pakistan built on the outcomes of the Lake Lucerne summit and focused on matters outlined in the Islamabad Memorandum of Understanding. The parties also agreed to continue negotiations, with the next round of talks expected to be scheduled as soon as possible after the funeral processions of former Iranian Supreme Leader Ali Khamenei. Palestine rejected attempts to undermine the mandate of the United Nations Relief and Works Agency for Palestine Refugees in the Near East, UNRWA, reaffirming that the agency remains an indispensable lifeline for Palestinians. In a statement, the Palestinian Foreign Ministry said UNRWA plays an essential role in providing education, healthcare, social protection and emergency assistance across the occupied Palestinian territories, including East Jerusalem and the Gaza Strip, as well as in refugee camps in neighboring host countries. The confirmed death toll from the twin earthquakes that struck northern Venezuela on June 24th has reached 2,295. In a national briefing broadcast on state television, National Assembly President Jorge Rodriguez detailed the widening scale of the disaster, noting that the number of documented injuries has climbed to 11,267, while official displacement figures now stand at 12,841 people. More than 4,000 emergency personnel deployed across the impacted zones have successfully pulled 6,461 people from collapsed structures. And finally, in sports, Youri Tielemans scored the latest winner in World Cup history, as Belgium mounted an incredible comeback from 2 goals down to beat Senegal 3-2 and qualify for the last 16 of the World Cup. Senegal appeared on course for a first win in a World Cup knockout match since their 2002 debut, after taking a 2-0 lead through strikes from Habib Diarra and Ismail Lassar in Seattle. However, Belgium forced extra time as Romelu Lukaku and Tielemans scored in the final 5 minutes before the Aston Villa midfielder completed a remarkable turnaround by converting a penalty in the 125th minute. And to end the bulletin, here's a recap of the headlines. Cybersecurity bill crucial in tackling rising cyber threats. And Malaysia seeks stronger domestic defense capability through Westar RTI partnership.

0: This has been the main news at 9 a.m. The bulletin was prepared by Alif Harris. 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Hashtag Satubala, Satudunia. 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
1: Zico, any song requested by Sheely on our WhatsApp account. Thank you so much for WhatsApping that song. So once again, if you want to make a song request, you can do so right now at 03-2282-5491 or 03-2282-4746, or just WhatsApp the question or probably the dedication and song request on our WhatsApp account, or just head over to our TikTok account right now and you'll get to it. All right. In the meantime, if you think you have cooking props on your side and you require something like, you know, a contest, well, here's a chance, because Sarawak will host the first ever Borneo Culinary World Cup 2026. Yes, this August. And it looks like it's going to take place with 500 to 600 chefs from around 40 countries. And the best part is not just the professional chefs. Home cooks, hawkers, students, and anyone who loves cooking basically can take part and have their dishes judged by world-class chefs without even leaving Malaysia. Yeah, so yes, your mom's legendary laksa or your secret fried rice recipe might finally get the international recognition it deserves. Oh, well, anyway, coming up, we have the World Cup update, so don't go anywhere right here on Tracks. For now, Najib Nawi, you want this song? I've got it for you.

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Want to send a special dedication or just drop a shout out? Hit us up on WhatsApp at 011-6279-9030. That's right, 011-6279-9030. 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
1: Hey there, good morning and welcome to the World Cup updates. My name is KG and all those updates that all our DJs and our announcers have been reading, yeah, they've been coming from me. I'm in USA. No, I'm not. I'm right here in KL, Angkasapuri, baby. Now, early tonight at midnight, England booked their place in the round of 16 after fighting back to defeat the Democratic Republic of Congo 2-1. Now, the Congolese stunned England supporters early when Brian Tupenga found the back of the net in just the 7th minute. So it's always surprising to see, you know, a team that you think would underperform, but then they go head-to-head against like a real powerhouse like England, because England is actually fielding a very good team this time around and they're actually in the running to win. But then the score remained unchanged for more than an hour. Try and imagine how the English fans must have felt. They struggled, England struggled to break through, but then Captain Harry Kane came to the rescue, equalising in the 75th minute before striking again in the 86th minute to complete the comeback with a brace and send England through. 2 goals in just 9 minutes. They will now be facing the technical champions, Mexico, in the round of 16 on the 6th of July, about a week from now. Now, in the night's other round of 32 clash, Senegal looked destined for the next round after taking a commanding lead of 2-0 over Belgium. Habib Diarra opened the scoring in the 24th minute before Ismaïla Sarr doubled the advantage in the 51st minute, right? So it just looked like, hey, they're going to win, because so far in the World Cup, we have not seen a pullback. But then, this game showed that the Belgians were, you know, a dramatic... They're drama queens, like, they only wanted to do it everything last minute. Romelu Lukaku, as you know, pulled one back in the 86th minute, 4 minutes before game time, before Youri Tielemans struck just before the 90-minute mark to level the score at 2-2, keeping the Belgian hopes alive, right? So that was what happened. And then after that, they went on to 3-2. And so, yeah, that was the update. And as you know, right now, Bosnia, as well as Herzegovina, they are currently going on.

0: on. And the Americans lead 1-0 at halftime, thanks to a goal from Folarin Balogun. And now just looking at the match so far, it seems the USA has managed to get themselves a red card. So they are playing one man down and one goal up. Now, just going back to the Belgians for a bit. Now, Youri Tielemans actually converted another goal in the 120th minute plus five. This was in extra time to complete the incredible 3-2 comeback victory. Now, they are through to the round of 16, and they will face either the United States, which is currently going on, or Bosnia and Herzegovina. But 1-0 to United States and Bosnia, and a red card to USA. So let's look for some good stuff. Let's see if the hosts can actually get on to the round of 16. If they do not, that will be a surprise. Well, at least there's two more hosts, like Canada and Mexico. Right, we'll just support them instead. Anyways, it's back to Otto with the... What, with the morning show?
1: The morning show.
0: That was the 2026 World Cup update.
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Neil Diamond, Something Blue, requested by Sam from Penang. Thank you so much for joining the live and joining in the song request segment. But anyway, looking at something to binge watch this weekend, here are three shows worth checking out this month. So first up, Silo Season 3 is back with more mystery and survival in its underground world. We also have something lighter, which is Elle, the Legally Blonde prequel that takes back to Elwood's High School, yeah, before Harvard and all that pink stuff by Legally Blonde. And some fun comedy, well, I can request Stuart Fails to Save the Universe, a spin-off of the Big Bang Theory, which brings laughs and with Stuart caught in the multiverse adventure. So whether you're in action, comedy, or drama kind of person, your couch already has official dates for this weekend. So anyway, I'm just like anybody else. After one episode, I feel like I want to have another episode. I think I'm going to have the whole season done within a couple of hours. But yeah, that's just me. So have a happy weekend as well. But a little update on today's World Cup between U.S. and Bosnia and Herzegovina. Currently, it's still 1-0. U.S. leading at one with, 80 minutes already passed in the whole match. So we'll just have to wait and see who brings in the gold for this match. But anyway, thank you so much for joining the live and all your song requests. And of course, keep it tight. We have Melissa up next on Tracks Midday Buzz, or MK. She'll be up next right here on 9 Tracks FM. But anyway, thank you so much. For now, Celine Dion, requested by Rinai, I've chosen Immortality for you, featuring the Bee Gees. So enjoy.

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Salam Malaysia Madani, the 10 a.m. news. Five Chinese tourists were injured after their car plunged into a ravine at the culvert construction site along Jalan Kota Baru, Kuala Krai, near Machang late last night. Machang police said the vehicle carrying five Chinese nationals aged between 40 and 66 was travelling from Temangan to Tok Bali using a navigation app when it is believed to have entered the unfinished construction site before plunging into the ravine. The three men and two women were taken to Machang Hospital for treatment. Methamphetamine or shabu and ketamine abuse has emerged as a growing trend among drivers, including commercial vehicle operators over the past 5 years, raising road safety concerns. The National Anti-Drugs Agency, AADK, said many users believe the substances help them stay alert during long hours of work. However, once the effects wear off, users may collapse or lose consciousness, while those under the influence may lose control of their actions, increasing the risk of accidents. In our look at stocks, Bursa Malaysia opened higher on continued buying interest, supported by optimism over the semiconductor and artificial intelligence supercycle. At 9:10 a.m, the FBNKSI rose 4.67 points to 1,661.50 from Wednesday's close of 1,656.83. Market breadth was negative, with decliners leading gainers 221 to 133. A total of 276 counters were unchanged, 2,011 untraded and 15 suspended. Turnover amounted to 151.24 million shares worth 80.96 million ringgit. Meanwhile, the ringgit opened slightly firmer against the US dollar after comments by United States Federal Reserve officials eased concerns over the US monetary policy outlook. At 8 a.m., the local currency strengthened to 4.0900 to 0965 from 4.0920 to 0965 at Wednesday's close. Hope of finding more survivors faded on Wednesday as Venezuela marked a week since twin earthquakes killed nearly 2,300 people, with food running critically low for many survivors. Tens of thousands remain unaccounted for. And finally, Sony will stop releasing new games on physical discs for its PlayStation console from 2028 as it accelerates its shift to digital distribution. The company said about 80% of PlayStation 5 game sales are now digital, reflecting growing consumer demand. And that was the news edited by Oliver During. Catch the FIFA World Cup 2023 for free on MyTV and the RTM Click OTT platform. Hashtag Satu Bola, Satu Dunia. Experience every goal, every moment, every emotion with RTM. Salam, Malaysia Madani.

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Heroes Janelle Monae to kickstart the track's Midday Buzz with me, MK. And thank you so much, Ilham Irfan, for the news just now. Good morning, salutations everyone. It is currently 12 minutes past 10 today on this lovely, lovely Thursday. It's the 2nd of July. Hello, how is it July already? I cannot believe that we are over halfway through the year. Nobody remind me, what have I done this year? I don't want to think about it. Anyways, on today's show, I'll be keeping you company till 3. And we will have an interview in the next hour regarding National Cybersecurity Summit. So if you're interested in that, keep yourself, well, stay tuned. And yeah, we'll have great tunes and the latest news and even better company, and I'll see you at 1 for the song request hour and also question of the midday. So coming right up, we have Hot Shell Ray, I Like It Like That, Tracks FM.

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Were you out drinking? Were you in the living room chilling, watching television? It's been a year now. Think I figured out how to let you go and let communication die out. I know, you know, we know you weren't down for forever and it's fine. I know, you know, we weren't meant for each other and it's fine. But if the world was ending, you'd come over, right? You'd come over and you'd stay the night. Would you love me for the hell of it? All our fears would be irrelevant. If the world was ending, you'd come over, right? The sky'd be falling and I'd hold you tight. And there wouldn't be a reason why we would even have to say goodbye. If the world was ending, you'd come over, right? Right? If the world was ending, you would come over, right? Right?

25 minutes past 10, MK here on the Tracks Midday Buzz with you, keeping you company till 3 today. So, today is the 2nd of July, so if it is your birthday or you know someone is celebrating their birthday today, feel free to WhatsApp me for a shout-out, 011-627-99030 for a shout-out. So, for those of you who are celebrating your birthday today, happy, happy birthday. I hope you have a good, happy, and healthy year ahead. And for your information, you are also celebrating your special day with the real-life Barbie doll, Margot Robbie, amazing celebrated Australian actress who is also starred in The Wolf of Wall Street. And she produced and starred in Barbie as well. And other than that, Lindsay Lohan, amazing American actress. She is known for Disney projects such as The Parent Trap. And who can forget her role in Mean Girls? Amazing. And Ashley Tisdale. We have huge, huge celebrities today. So many actresses. So Ashley Tisdale, a personal favorite. She's an American actress and she starred in the Disney Channel productions. For example, Sweet Life of Zack and Cody and also High School Musical. I love her so much. She played Sharpay. And other than that, we have Larry David, the co-creator of the television series Seinfeld and also the star of Curb Your Enthusiasm. And last but not least, you will be celebrating with this guy. He is one of the kings that introduced me to Afrobeats and Amapiano. He's a renowned Nigerian artist. So do you know who it is? It's Burna Boy here in Tracks.

0: sure.
1: Psst, you there. Yes, you with the leftovers. Well, guess what? In your fridge, a silent killer lurks. It's not a monster. It's not a curse. It's that weak old curry about to make things worse. Sniff it, check it. When in doubt, throw it. Remember, cook it like the sun and chill it like the Arctic. And always wash those hands. Choose wisely, food warriors. Stay healthy. Eat happy. Om nom nom nom.

0: States, Canada.
1: ALS. Which country are you supporting this World Cup, huh?
2: Wow! What do you mean? Since when were you interested in World Cup, man?
1: I mean, I wouldn't say I'm interested lah. But you know, I want to watch it, you know, for the cute guys.
2: Hey, Anna, you and me same, man.
1: No way. You're watching for the cute guys too?
3: Guys, what is going on here? The two of you only watching the World Cup for cute guys?
1: Yes.
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1: You heard that, Els? Time to check out cute guys. Let's go.
2: Let's go.

Morning. Let's talk World Cup. MK here, and tomorrow we will have Spain versus Spain versus Austria at 3 a.m. and then Portugal versus Croatia at 7, and last but not least at 11, Switzerland versus Algeria. So you can catch all of this on RTM Click on the channels Sukan Plus or OK TV OK. And yeah, just now the match ended with America beating Bosnia-Herzegovina 2-0. So what are you all thinking about the rounds of 32? So it is currently the knockout round. So if you lose, you lose. You're out straight away. And yeah, everything is at stake. It's been really fun to keep up. Let me know what your favorite matches are. And I can't wait for tomorrow's matches.

Royal Blood, how did we get so dark? Here on the Trax Midday Bus, it's currently 10 minutes to 11. MK here, and we will be having our interview for What Matters with Anita Jacobson. We will be talking on the topic of National Cybersecurity Summit 2026. So stay tuned, keep your ears peeled for that. Sounds like such an interesting topic. And before we go into that, we will have the news at 11 with Ilham Irfan, and I'll catch you right after.

Parents, the internet is a powerful tool, but it can also be a dangerous place for your children. Are you keeping track of what they're doing online? 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This message is brought to you by Trax FM,

0: 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Only know you love her when you let her go. And you let her go.
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Good morning. Salam Lise Madani. Ilham Efan with the World News at 11. U.S. President Donald Trump said Iran's denuclearization efforts are progressing well. Citing positive talks between U.S. envoys Steve Witkoff and Jared Kushner and Iranian officials in Doha, Qatar. Trump said the discussions had gone well and expressed confidence that diplomacy was producing results. His remarks came after a Wall Street Journal report said Trump had discussed the possibility of renewed military conflict with senior advisers, including Defense Secretary Pete Hegseth, but chose to prioritize diplomatic efforts. Qatar announced that indirect talks between U.S. and Iranian delegations in Doha ended with positive progress on issues related to a recent memorandum of understanding. Foreign Ministry spokesman Majid Al-Ansari said the discussions mediated by Qatar and Pakistan built on the outcomes of the Lake Lucien summit and focused on matters outlined in the Islamabad Memorandum of Understanding. The parties also agreed to continue negotiations with the next round of talks expected to be scheduled as soon as possible, after the funeral processions of former Iranian Supreme Leader Ali Khamenei. Palestine rejected attempts to undermine the mandate of the United Nations Relief and Works Agency for Palestine Refugees in the Near East, UNRWA, reaffirming that the agency remains an indispensable lifeline for Palestinians. In a statement, the Palestinian Foreign Ministry said UNRWA plays an essential role in providing education, healthcare, social protection, and emergency assistance across the occupied Palestinian territories, including its Jerusalem and the Gaza Strip, as well as in refugee camps in neighboring host countries. Meanwhile, the Palestinian Authority PA warned of Israeli-backed settlements plans aimed at seizing 100 strategic points across the occupied West Bank. The PA said the Israeli plans represent a dangerous escalation and a further entrenchment of Israel's annexation and settlement policies. It said the plans are intended to destroy any opportunity for peace and stability. The PA accused the Israeli government of continuing to impose facts on the ground in Palestinian territory in an attempt to undermine the two-state solution and all international efforts aimed at ending the occupation. The confirmed death toll from the twin earthquakes that struck northern Venezuela on June 24th has reached 2,295. In a national briefing broadcast on state television, National Assembly President Jorge Rodriguez detailed the widening scale of the disaster, noting that the number of documented injuries has climbed to 11,267, while official displacement figures now stand at 12,841 people. Spain's daily mortality monitoring system estimated that 1,029 deaths were attributable to high temperatures in June, the second hottest June in the country's history. The figure includes people who died directly from heat stroke, as well as those whose existing health conditions were exacerbated to a fatal degree. According to data compiled by the Spanish State Meteorological Agency, the average 24-hour temperature in Peninsula Spain in June was 24.9 degrees Celsius, the second highest since records began in 1961, surpassed only by June 2025, when the average reached 25.2 degrees Celsius. And finally in sports, Youri Tielemans scored the latest winner in the World Cup history, as Belgium mounted an incredible comeback from two goals down to beat Senegal 3-2 and qualify for the last 16 of the World Cup. Senegal appeared on course for a first win in a World Cup knockout match since their 2002 debut after taking a 2-0 lead through strikes from Habib Diarra and Ismail Assar in Seattle. However, Belgium forced extra time as Romelu Lukaku and Tielemans scored in the final 5 minutes, before the Aston Villa midfielder completed a remarkable turnaround by converting a penalty in the 125th minute. And that was the World News Bulletin prepared by Ali Faris. Catch the FIFA World Cup 2026 for free on MyTV at the RTM Click OTT platform. Hashtag Satu Bola, Satu Dunia. 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Until next time, thanks for listening. Salam Malaysia Madani.

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1: Thank you so much for the news at 11 for the world news, specifically Ilham Irfan. It's currently 5 minutes past 11. MK here on the second hour of the Trax Midday Buzz. And I would just like to reiterate to everyone listening, we are going to have What Matters Today, where we'll be talking to Miss Anita J. Pipson regarding the National Cyber Security Summit 2026. 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
1: Welcome back to What Matters, where we talk about topic that matters. MK here, and today in the studios we have Miss Anisa Jacobson. She's the Managing Director of Alpine Integrated Solutions. And today we are talking National Cybersecurity Summit 2026. So we are currently live on TikTok and also Facebook. So definitely check us out there. Welcome to the studios, Miss Anisa.
2: Thank you for having me. So happy to be here.
1: So happy to have you here. And for everyone's information, I will be also calling Miss Anita AJ from here on out.
2: Yes, please. MK.
1: She is so cool. Anyways, AJ, can you share with everyone listening a bit about yourself and what you do?
2: Okay, fantastic. Hi, MK. I'm Anita Jacobson, but everyone calls me AJ.
1: AJ.
2: Okay. What I do is I own a company, co-own a company with my partner, Alpine Integrated Solutions, Number Heart. Our background is that we've been doing events like our whole lives. So we decided to get out of working for someone back in 2018, and we decided to form a company together, okay, focusing on curating events that don't exist at the moment. And interestingly, one of it was cybersecurity, was one of our very first events that we curated, because at that time there was no national cybersecurity event. Okay, so we created cybersecurity. So yeah, so what Alpine does is that we work very closely with several government organizations, ministries, okay, to curate government-linked events.
1: All right.
2: Okay, so it's very niche, very special, all right? And hence we have the National Cybersecurity Summit.
1: Amazing segue for me. So as the organizer for definitely more than one cybersecurity event, can you briefly introduce to us what National Cybersecurity Summit 2026 is and your role? Well, you kind of introduced your role already.
2: So, yes.
1: Yeah, can you briefly introduce?
2: I will gladly tell you about the NCSS. So we call it NCSS 2026 because it's quite a long name, okay?
1: Right.
2: National Cybersecurity Summit. This will be the second edition. The first edition was back in 2024. So a bit of history. So as I mentioned to you, that one of the first shows that Alpine did was
1: cybersecurity
2: related.
1: Yes,
2: so we call
1: well.
2: It CIDES. CIDES. And the first CIDES, which stands for Cybersecurity Defense, Cyber Defense and Security Exhibition and Conference, was held, this is a very interesting story, it was supposed to be held in 2020,
1: okay,
2: but we all know what happened in 2020.
1: Oh yeah.
2: COVID, and ooh, you know, we were all stuck at home. So we were then given this challenge by the National Security Council at NACSA, Alpine, please run it fully virtual.
1: Mm.
2: Okay, so from a fully physical, we had to run it fully virtual, but it all worked out great. I mean, it wasn't the best,
1: right?
2: But that was the first CIDES 2021 fully virtual.
1: Definitely a lot of compromises as well.
2: Correct. And then we realized that, you know, cyber, I was saying to Jude just now, that cyber, we cannot do it like 2 years once event. It has to be constant because the attacks, the sophistication is so rapid.
1: Technology just keeps advancing.
2: So as technology gets faster, cybersecurity needs to be even faster.
1: Right.
2: So that's why we worked with NACSA and we decided, okay, 1 year we'll do CIDES, the sort of mother huge international cybersecurity event. And then in the interim year, we will do a slightly smaller scale, okay, but it's still quite big. A slightly smaller scale, and we call it the National Cybersecurity Summit. So that's a bit of history, okay? So here we are. Last year we did CIDES, so this year we're doing NCSS.
1: Yes, and this is the second edition, as you mentioned.
2: Correct.
1: So speaking of NCSS, which National Cybersecurity Summit 2026, so how is it different from other cybersecurity
2: events?
1: I'm
2: so glad you asked me this question. I love this question.
1: I'm glad.
2: How it's different, MK, is that you see, there's so many events now, you know. I don't know whether you notice, okay? It's like every week there's an event, okay? So what makes Alpine events different, okay, and this, and particularly NCSS, is that we work hand in hand with the government.
1: Yep.
2: Okay? So this shows the government's seriousness in ensuring finding platforms that they can actually voice out and discuss and meet the relevant people. So what's different is that this event is curated, not that Anita, you know, AJ decided, okay, let's do an event, I'm going to have, no. We sit down with NAKSA. They actually have a whole committee that's like 20, 30 people that sit there. All the important people in NAKSA find the time in their busy schedules to sit down. Mm-hmm. In fact, the chief executive himself will chair the meeting.
1: Okay.
2: We sit down and we curate together. Okay, what are we going to do? Okay, we're going to have exhibition. Why? Because we need the cybersecurity solution providers to come, okay, and show what they have. Okay, so we need an exhibition with all the latest technology, latest solutions. Besides that, we need to have discussions. Okay, we need to have discourse. So we will decide, okay, we're going to do a number of sessions. We're going to have keynotes, panel sessions, so on and so forth. Then the most painstaking part is to decide, what are the topics that we're going to talk about?
1: Right.
2: And when we come up with the topics, MK, the government will tell us what needs to be discussed so that we're relevant, okay, and we are in line with what the government needs to do. So, like, for example, the government has this MCSS, which is the Malaysian Cybersecurity DASA policy.
1: Yeah, the act, yeah.
2: Yes. Policy. So, a lot of the sessions will be curated based on that. So, what's interesting about this policy, I hope I get it right, again, I was telling you earlier, not government, is that this policy has been designed where there's a government business community.
1: Mm-hmm.
2: Okay, so how the policy is that government will discuss and among themselves, and then we have businesses and community, and how they all come together. So, coming back to your question,
1: okay.
2: NCSS 2026. This is where the NCSS brings a platform.
1: Mm-hmm.
2: It brings the government, it brings the businesses and the community, because we work with MCCO, Malaysian Cybersecurity Community Organization.
1: Amazing.
2: So we bring everyone together in NCSS, okay, to sit down, talk to each other. Okay, I'm going to use very simple language. Talk to each other, discuss what are the issues, what are the current attacks, what is the sophistication, you know,
1: mm-hmm.
2: and come up with solutions together. And then go back to government, to business, to community, and spread the message.
1: Right.
2: So that is what makes our event really, really unique and niche and very impactful and meaningful.
1: Right. Yeah. So bridging that gap, and the government understands what the people need or want, and then the businesses also understand where the government is coming from as well, and everyone understands
2: spot
1: each other
2: on.
1: Better. Amazing.
2: Come work for me.
1: All right. Goodbye, Trax. All right, AJ. Before we go for a break.
2: Yes.
1: NCSS 2026 is also held in conjunction with the National Security Month, or Bulan Keselamatan Negara.
2: Correct.
1: So why is this important?
2: Okay. So when we decided which month we want to hold CIDES or NCSS,
1: yep.
2: we chose July. Because July is actually been decided by National Security Council that it will be Bulan Keselamatan Negara. Okay. So why we choose it is because obviously NCSS is one of the key programs under this whole month that MKN is doing. Okay, so by putting it under this banner, it shows that how important cybersecurity is in the overall security element. Okay, because I think a lot of us, rakyat, and you know, just the normal people, yeah, we are very concerned, of course, security when it comes to
1: national security.
2: Yes,
1: borders,
2: we are all very, you know,
1: water.
2: Yeah. But somehow we still haven't woken up 100% that there's a larger issue, which is in cyberspace. You know, security in cyberspace. We are getting more and more digital every day. We cannot stop it.
1: No, we
2: can't. Cannot stop it. Yeah,
1: no.
2: We're even talking about quantum computing, which CE of NAKSA was talking about yesterday in SPM. Okay, and if we don't have cybersecurity, I think that's worse than the physical sort of security. So we need. That's why we want to have that link.
1: Yep.
2: Okay, that cybersecurity is security, but in cyberspace.
1: Very important.
2: Okay?
1: Yeah.
2: Yeah. And I wanted to add, I heard your messaging just now, your public mm-hmm. service message. It's fantastic because it's very important for the people to have public awareness, because we cannot do this if the people do not understand how important cybersecurity is.
1: There you go, everyone. Okay. With that, I will catch you all after the song break, as selected by AJ herself. This is Adele, Set Fire to the Rain.

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1: Welcome back to What Matters. I'm Kay here, and today in our studios we have with us Miss Anita Jacobson. She is the managing director of Alpine Integrated Solutions, and we are talking National Cybersecurity Summit 2026. From here on out, it'll be called NCSS 2026. Welcome back to the studios, Miss Anita.
2: Thank you.
1: Alrighty, and before we go in, I would just like to remind our listeners that you feel free to ask any questions on our TikTok and Facebook Live as well. AJ here, Miss Anita, also known as AJ, would love to answer any of your pressing questions. All right, let's jump back in. What are some of the key highlights across this three-day NCSS program?
2: Okay, all right. So it's a three-day program, 7 to 9 July, and it's made up of several events under one banner.
1: Right.
2: So we have the exhibition, okay, as I mentioned, where there will be more than 100 companies, not just local, but international as well. Yes, that will come and put up a booth to showcase what are the latest cybersecurity solutions or services that are available.
1: Okay.
2: So this will be throughout 3 days. They will be there from 10 to 6, okay?
1: 10 to 6.
2: Yes. Okay, secondly, running parallel to that, we have got more than 40 sessions.
1: In three days.
2: Yes. So we have like four parallel rooms. So we have got a main room where you will find all those high-level discussions. Like we've invited ministers, like Dato' Fahmi Fadil is coming. We've also invited Dato' Azalina to come and talk with us and discuss with us on the several issues. So the 40 over sessions, okay, will take place over the 3 days in four different arenas, okay? At the same time, okay, we will also be inviting key people from the government, okay, as well as industry to take the opportunity to come and visit the booths, okay, and also attend the sessions at the same time. Now, on top of that, we also have spin-off events. So we have got like daily VIP luncheons.
1: Okay.
2: And these VIP luncheons, basically, we invite the who's who from government, as well as industry, telcos, banks to come and join us. While they're there in PICC visiting, come and have lunch. We buy you lunch, okay? And we have got two companies, very big companies, that we are sponsoring two of the lunches. So we've got Huawei, okay, who's going to take first.

0: first day lunch. So what happens is that everybody wants to eat, so they won't talk too long. But at the beginning of the lunch, they will actually do a sharing session for about 10 minutes. So all the who's who, because it's difficult to get the who's who in one
1: all
0: room,
1: in one room
0: and tell them about time. What is on offer. So they're going to take the opportunity to spend 10 minutes sharing their solutions or their expertise and all that, what's going on with this group. And then on day three, we have another big company, IBM.
1: Wow.
0: Okay, that's also going to do the same thing, okay? Okay. So there's all these things happening in a period of 3 days.
1: Amazing.
0: Yeah.
1: And within this 3 days, I see that one of the events include women in cyber.
0: Mm-hmm.
1: So I love that. I think it's very important to have women in STEM in general, women in cybersecurity even more specifically.
0: Yes.
1: So as a woman yourself in this event industry, why do you think this is significant?
0: Okay. Well, first and foremost, they're all women in this room now, yeah?
1: Yes.
0: Yes. MK, actually, we curated to have a woman in cyber element in any of our cybersecurity events, yeah?
1: Mm-hmm.
0: I think what's important is women in cyber is important to be part of NCSS because it's not only about technical issues that we're going to discuss, okay? We're going to talk about people, talent, and leadership, okay? And it's quite interesting because quite a lot of the leadership or cybersecurity leaders are actually women, okay?
1: Amazing.
0: Yes, amazing. In fact, if you go to NACSA, okay, you will find there's a lot of women in NACSA. Okay, NACSA is the National Cybersecurity Agency. Yeah, so this session actually provides a platform to highlight the role of women, okay, in strengthening the cybersecurity ecosystem. Okay, while of course encouraging greater participation, visibility, and representation in the field of cybersecurity. Okay, and just to go off a bit, you know, it's good to have women, you know, in this field because they're also mothers.
1: Yes.
0: Right?
1: Yes,
0: they're also mothers. So I think it's very important to play our role also as mothers to help educate our children because they're the future.
1: Yes.
0: Okay, and our children are all digital now. Okay.
1: Yes.
0: I'm still old school with this paper and pen.
1: Yes.
0: Okay, because I'm quite old. But
1: no, she's not at all. Everyone, I'm sure you can hear how infectious the energy is.
0: Thanks,
1: and you can
0: MK.
1: Never tell.
0: Thanks. But you know, yeah, the future generation, it's going to be fully digital.
1: Yeah.
0: You know, so it's very important that we want to encourage, I believe, as many women as possible to take on and come and join the cybersecurity agenda or cybersecurity workforce, you know? Mm-hmm. And that's why we want to have this. Now, you asked the question, you know, me, yes, you know, because I'm one of the core owners of Alpine, you know, and I lead, and that's why it's very important. So in all our events, we try to have a woman segment. So in cybersecurity, we have women in cyber. For example, if you're running the Transport Expo Asia, the transport show, we also have a woman in transport.
1: Okay.
0: So I think it's very, very important to include this in all that we do.
1: Right.
0: Okay.
1: And specifically, just now we talk about children as well. When it comes to cybersecurity, nowadays, you know,
0: we this in all that we do.
1: Right.
0: Okay.
1: And specifically, just now we talk about children as well. When it comes to cybersecurity, nowadays, you know, we... Oh, okay.
0: Okay.
1: Let's hear it.
0: Hear me out. Okay. So social media is great because I cannot imagine 20 years ago when we didn't have social media.
1: Mm-hmm.
0: Okay. So social media is great because we get to get so much of information to the minute. Okay, that's for work-wise, perhaps, you know, and general knowledge. But family-wise, you also get to know, you know, so it's fantastic. But at the same time, when wrongly used, it can become not equal, but more dangerous.
1: Right.
0: Like cyberbullying and stuff like that. And also misinformation.
1: Mm-hmm.
0: Information, wrong information being shared on social media. And everyone just believes whatever that people say in SOCMAT, you know?
1: Right.
0: So why I say it's like AI. AI, okay, the CEO of NACSA yesterday, I heard him on SPM saying that, you know, AI is great. It's a great technology, isn't it? You know, ChatGPT, what they call it, generative AI. And it's great, you know, in speeding up our research work and stuff like that. But at the same time, if we don't monitor and secure it, okay, then, you know, we are, you know, you have all these this
1: fake news,
0: fake videos, you know, certain leaders who are so respected, their videos being used to say the direct opposite and promoting.
1: Exactly.
0: Yeah. So what I would say is that cybersecurity is foremost important. For the future of our children.
1: Yes. Yep. There you have it, guys. So if you have any more questions for Miss Anita Jacobson, Miss AJ, feel free to ask on our Facebook and TikTok lives as well. We will catch you after this break.

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1: 42 minutes past 11, MK here on the Trax Midday Buzz, and we are talking to Miss Anita Jacobson today on What Matters. We're talking National Cybersecurity Summit 2026, NCSS, from here on out. Welcome back to the studios, Miss Anita.
2: Thank you.
1: Or AJ, known fondly. So, for those of you who have any questions, this is the last chance for you to ask Miss AJ over here. Why is cybersecurity important per se, or if you'd like to know more, feel free to ask us on Facebook and also TikTok Live. All right, AJ, why should industry players, exhibitors, and technology providers participate in NCSS 2026?
2: Okay, I love this question. Okay, because this will help me encourage more exhibitors to join.
1: Yes.
2: Okay, so why they should participate in our event, NCSS? Well, number one, as I've said over and over again, this is a government-linked event.
1: Mm-hmm. It's okay? Government-backed.
2: Exactly. Mm-hmm. Whatever that is being discussed or arranged or organized, everything runs through the government. Okay, so for the industry players, this is the best platform, because you are going to join an event that will be following the aspirations of the government, because you're doing business here in Malaysia, right?
1: Yes.
2: So this is the best platform. And we know that our government is very, very busy. Okay, everyone's busy. Okay, but hey, on 7 to 9 July, the who's who is going to gather and convene, okay, at PICC, okay, and by being part of the event, you get this opportunity. You know, just 3 days, you put your booth there. You get three days, you get to meet all these people. They're going to come and see you. You don't need to get on the phone or try to get an appointment.
1: Reach out.
2: No need. They're all going to come, be there, and they're going to come and meet you. So this is your 3 days of being able to maximize on engagement with the right people. The right people, that's the most important. Mm-hmm. That's why it's not open to the public, yeah? Because it's all the who's who, okay, that within the cybersecurity realm, okay, of the government, their GLCs, the sector leads, just name it, okay? All the cybersecurity people are going to be there.
1: Okay.
2: So this is good enough reason why you need to be there.
1: I love it. And what is your final message to all participants and stakeholders this year for NCSS 2026?
2: Okay, I've got two messages. The first message is we cannot do this in silos. Okay,
1: we cannot do it alone.
2: Okay, that's why, like the MCSS, we have the government business committee. We have to come together, okay, in order for us to reach a level where our cyberspace is protected.
1: Yeah.
2: Okay, and we become more sophisticated than the cyber criminals. All right, so we all have to come together, and hence, message number two: why all of you, okay, whether you're government, business, okay, and the community leaders, I would like to invite you all, please come to NCSS, okay? Because this is the place that we're going to meet this year, 3 days straight, okay? Come over, let's all come together, let's discuss the real issues, okay? Let's not talk about the niceties, let's talk about the real issues and how we can come together to resolve them as one entity at NCSS 2026.
1: Beautiful. Mm. So well said. And finally, before I let you go, where do listeners find out more about NCSS 2026?
2: Okay, we are available. Okay, so a little bit of a, maybe it might be a bit confusing.
1: Okay.
2: So we don't have a separate website for NCSS. Okay, everything is funneled through CIDES.
1: CIDES.
2: Okay, so just go to www.cydes.my. That is the website. So all the information on NCSS is there. Similarly, all the whatever face SOCMAC accounts, okay, with the same name, you can find all the latest information there. At the same time, you can also visit NACSAR's National Cybersecurity Agency SOCMAC as well. And mm-hmm. all the information on this event is there. Oh, give me a call.
1: Definitely, everyone. Let's all ring up Miss AJ.
2: No, don't.
1: No data leaks here. We are very secure and safe here on Trax.
2: Data protection.
1: Definitely. Alrighty. So there you go, everybody. This was Miss Anita Jacobson. She's the managing director and also organizer of this year's National Cybersecurity Summit 2026. Thank you so much for coming
2: in. Thank you, MK. Thank you so much.
1: And yeah, there you go. There you have it.
2: Let's be cyber safe.
1: Let's be cyber safe, everyone.

Just a quick heads up. Starting August 26th, the new Cybersecurity Act 2024, or Act 854, is now in action. It's all about keeping our online world safer. So, if you spot a cybersecurity issue, big or small, here's the deal. You've got 6 hours to report it to the National Cyber Coordination and Command Center, also known as NC4. Yep, just 6 hours. And don't worry, it's all online. 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Easy, right? It's all about keeping everyone safe online. So stay alert and follow the new rules. 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This message is brought to you by Trax FM,

Stevie Wonder's Superstition. Hope you're funking it up at home right now or at work. And just now we just talked to the Managing Director of Alpine Integrated Solutions, who will be organizing this year's National Cybersecurity Summit 2026 at PICC, Miss Anita Jacobson. So I hope all of you took away as much from that as I did. I think it's so important. For me, my biggest takeaway, you know, everybody has a role to play when it comes to cybersecurity. We should all keep each other safe, make sure, you know, everyone is updated and aware about the latest scams, you know, make sure you have strong passwords, make sure the people around you are updated and constantly know the newest technological advancements and how to keep each other safe and yourself protected as well. I think everybody has a big role, and that's my biggest takeaway, and I hope you enjoyed that interview too. I will see you in the next hour after the news update at 12.

0: Hey, Els. Which country are you supporting this World Cup, huh?
1: Wow! What do you mean? Since when were you interested in World Cup, man?
0: I mean, I wouldn't say I'm interested lah. But you know, I want to watch it, you know, for the cute guys.
1: Yeah. Hey, Anna, you and me same, man.
0: No way. You're watching for the cute guys too?
2: Guys, what is going on here? The two of you only watching the World Cup for cute guys?
0: Yes.
1: Aww.
2: Well, in that case, you can catch all of the World Cup matches on our RTM channel. 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
0: You heard that, Els? Time to check out cute guys. Let's go.
1: Let's go.

Good afternoon. Salam alaikum, Sabadani. The news at 12. Well, Malaysia will continue to pursue an independent, proactive and non-aligned foreign policy and will not hesitate to defend its national interests and principled positions on international issues. The Prime Minister, Dato' Sri Anwar Ibrahim, said the approach was a deliberate reflecting Malaysia's identity, historical experience and the need to adapt to an increasingly uncertain global environment. Well, he said Malaysia would continue to adopt positions, cultivate relationships and support initiatives that advance its values, beliefs and national interests. Malaysia's position, role and influence as a trading nation straddling global trade routes and supply chains is a trademark of its economic diplomacy. Now, Dato' Sri Anwar noted that over the years, the government has worked to deepen economic ties with traditional trading and investment partners. Well, he said Malaysia has been at the forefront of efforts to streamline tariffs, improve market access, and facilitate more equitable investment flows through existing free trade agreements, adding that the country's future is inextricably linked to ASEAN. Malaysia plans to repurpose sites of retiring coal-fired power plants into renewable energy, and these hubs and battery energy storage facilities under a proposed national coal site repurposing framework. Now, Deputy Prime Minister Dato' Sri Fadilah Yusof said the country's existing coal fleet represented significant national infrastructure, including transmission connections, industrial facilities, and strategically located land. And on to the foreign front, hundreds of rescuers from seven countries are working to save a 43-year-old man who has survived for a week beneath a collapsed building following the deadly earthquakes in Venezuela. Rescue teams said they are less than a meter from reaching the trapped security guard who has been supplied with water and air during the operation. Now, the June 24 earthquakes killed nearly 2,300 people, with thousands still unaccounted for. And finally, in sports, England came from behind to beat the Democratic Republic of Congo 2-1, with Harry Kane scoring twice in the final 15 minutes to send the Three Lions into the World Cup last 16. Now, they will next face Mexico after the co-hosts defeated Bosnia-Herzegovina 2-0 despite playing with 10 men. Elsewhere, Belgium staged a dramatic comeback from 2-0 down to beat Senegal 3-2 after extra time and also booked their place in the last 16. That was the news edited by Putri Rosli. Catch the FIFA World Cup 2026 for free on MyTV and the RTM Click OTT platform. Hashtag Satu Bola, Satu Dunia. 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
1: 3 minutes past 12 on the clock right now. MK here on the third hour of the Trax Midday Buzz. And thank you, Mr. Peter Carlos, for the news updates at 12. And yeah, this hour we're going into our third hour, where usually what I like to do, and today what we are going to do, is we're going to do the Feel Good Hour, where we share wholesome stories. So I have a few prepared, but if you have something or something nice that happened to you this week, or something nice that you did for others this week, come share the good vibes, spread the love and the joy. Let me know, WhatsApp me at 011-627-99030. Let me know your little story. And coming up, this is Ella, Sending in the Eyes of the World.

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22 minutes past 12. MK here with you on the tracks Mayday Buzz, keeping you company till 3 p.m. So we are talking Feel Good Hour. This is the Wholesome News Hour. And looks like some Malaysians have had the best time ever. So when we talk about wholesome stories, so it looks like these two separate groups of Malaysians, you know how when you go traveling and, you know, you're Malaysian and you're overseas and suddenly you hear, oh, someone saying lah, someone saying hung, you know, and then you glance over and then you're like, are you Malaysian? And then everyone is screaming, super excited to see more Malaysians overseas. So this is exactly what happened with this group of Malaysians. And later on, they found out that they were all from JB as well, Johor Bahru. So how crazy is that? These group of Malaysians were hanging out. They were taking like this cable car in Vietnam. And somehow somebody asked like, oh, where are you from? And they realized they were all Malaysian. So it's little things like that, you know, reaching out, being observant, maybe, you know, being a little bit curious about the people around you and can create such a wholesome moment. And someone also commented on the social media post as well that they had the same thing happen in Thailand. Literally strangers, Malaysian strangers, and they just met and yeah, they were exchanging information about where to go. You know, do you want to come along? And I think that is the essence of being Malaysian, supporting one another, being so warm and happy and excited to meet each other regardless of race, ethnicity and all that. This is truly one of the best parts about being Malaysian, and we love and we are so proud of ourselves.

the track's Midday Buzz with me, MK. Alrighty, and it's currently 37 minutes past 12, and I would like to share with everybody for the Feel Good Hour and Wholesome News Hour. Just now, we talked about Malaysian pride and how ecstatic it can feel to spot another group of Malaysians or just another Malaysian from a distance, even in a foreign country. And I would like to recommend something similar and something that feels really good to watch. There's this YouTuber I've been watching called Jess Dawson, and her handle is Friends with Jess. And what she does essentially is she teaches you how she makes friends. So she would record herself talking to strangers. Maybe she would compliment them on something that is easily observed. So for example, she would see that this person has a really cute pair of shoes, and she would compliment them. And essentially what she does is she teaches you to observe, how to compliment people, how to make conversation, how to make friends again. Because like in the previous song, Mad World, the world has been kind of mad. People have been feeling very disconnected, even with social media, which is meant to connect you further. People are feeling so, so lonely. So I think Jess, essentially what Friends with Jess, Jess's channel does, is that to teach you to maybe connect with others, maybe pay a little compliment, or if you even can't do that, just flashing a smile at a random stranger today can make you feel so warm inside. And I think her channel really reminds me about what it means to be human and to connect with one another. And I think that's why I love it so, so much. And I really recommend you to do something like that today. Maybe today you can flash a smile at a stranger.

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47 minutes past 12, MK here, keeping you company, and on the tracks, Midday Buzz. And I know this is the wholesome news hour and the feel-good hour, but perhaps this would be a good change for not just us, but the whole of Malaysia. So this month in Dewan Rakyat, which is currently running now, so it started running from June 22nd to July 16th, the government is proposing this new bill to split the Attorney General, AG, and Public Prosecutor, PP, roles into two separate jobs. So this is being tabled in Parliament right now, and this will be one of Malaysia's biggest ever law reforms, because it means that the Attorney General, the AG, will only be the government's chief legal advisor, while the public prosecutor role will only take on the role of advising pardon requests and deciding whether or not to pursue or drop criminal charges. So they'll be splitting this role. So perhaps this will be a good change for Malaysia. So we will keep you updated here on Trax. And just a reminder, remember to watch the World Cup round of 32 matches on MyTV and RTM Click. And since we're on the topic of the World Cup, here is Blessings by Stormzy on Trax.

Listen. Blessings, the FIFA World Cup, one of the anthems by Stormzy. And I love this song, MK here, because I think it reminds you to count your blessings, and I love that. And coming right up, we will be doing a little more Afrobeats to wrap up the hour, and I will be live on TikTok at TracksFM Official shortly, and I will be also taking song requests on WhatsApp at 011-6279-9030. So send your song requests my way, and we will be doing a little question of the midday segment in the next hour as well. And definitely keep your ears peeled and stay tuned for the latest news updates after this at Prime at 1 with Peter Carlos.

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Good afternoon. Salam Ali Zabadani. It's Prime at One. We'll start with the headlines. Well, Malaysia to continue independent, non-aligned foreign policy. And government to repurpose retiring coal plants into renewable energy hubs.

0: The news info. Malaysia will continue to pursue an independent, proactive and non-aligned foreign policy and will not hesitate to defend its national interests and principled positions on international issues. But Prime Minister Dato Sri Anwar Ibrahim said the approach reflects Malaysia's identity, historical experience and the need to adapt to an increasingly uncertain global environment.
1: We'll not hesitate to adopt positions, cultivate relationships and support initiatives that advance our values, beliefs and interests. Malaysia, on the other hand, cannot remain neutral on matters that involve fundamental rights, such as the Palestinian struggle or in countering Islamophobia, or on our core national interests, including territorial sovereignty, even when it comes to powerful partners like China and the United States of America.
0: Well, Dato Sri Anwar delivered the remarks in his keynote address at the 39th Asia-Pacific Roundtable, or APR, in Kuala Lumpur. Well, he said Malaysia takes principled stances but does not take sides, including its support for the peaceful resolution of disputes under international law. Well, he added that the use of force or coercion, whether military or economic, only deepens tensions and leads to unintended consequences. On another matter, Dato Sri Anwar called for an immediate end to violence and conflicts in several regions through a ceasefire, prioritizing the protection of civilians. Well, he said failure to act, particularly by countries with influence over the Zionist regime, would allow conflicts to persist and escalate. Now, the Prime Minister urged the international community not to remain silent over the continued colonization, oppression and dispossession of the Palestinian people. Well, he said history should remind nations of their own anti-colonial struggles, questioning whether the world could, in good conscience, stand by as such actions continue.
1: Malaysia reiterates our commitment to multilateralism and collaborative consultative approaches in the conduct among nations. We do not just support such mechanisms and approaches, we endeavor to do what we can to defend it.
0: Meanwhile, Dato Sri Anwar expressed concern over the growing erosion of respect for international law and norms, where might makes right and narrow national interests increasingly outweigh legal obligations. Now, referring to Malaysia's experience, he said the unilateral cancellation of naval strike missile deliveries by a Norwegian supplier, despite almost full payment, reflected a wider pattern of double standards among countries that claim to uphold the rule of law. Well, he warned that if such unequal treatment becomes the norm in relations between Western countries and the global South, it would undermine trust in future equitable partnerships.
1: Malaysia will continue to seek diplomatic and legal remedies and do so in good faith. This episode speaks to a larger problem and dangerous trend of double standards by those who claim to stand by the rule of law and the hypocrisy of those who are conveniently muted on such violations. It is acceptable for some countries to ignore international laws and norms, while others are subjected to the strictest standards of compliance.
0: Dato Sri Anwar Ibrahim. Malaysia plans to repurpose sites of retiring coal-fired power plants into renewable energy or RE hubs and battery energy storage facilities under a proposed national coal site repurposing framework. Deputy Prime Minister Dato Sri Fadlallah Yusof said the country's existing coal fleet represents significant infrastructure, including transmission links, industrial facilities and strategically located land. Well, he added that each retiring power station presents an opportunity to develop new industries, attract investment and prepare the workforce for the future economy. Speaking in Kuala Lumpur, he said Malaysia aims to end new coal plants, phase out coal by 2044 and reach 70% renewable energy capacity by 2050. The government is finalising the regulatory framework under the Online Safety Act 2025 subsection Act 866, including new rules on private messaging features to clarify digital platforms' responsibilities in tackling harmful content. Communications Minister Dato' Fahmi Fadil said the Malaysian Communications and Multimedia Commission, or MCMC, is holding a public consultation on the proposed online safety for other characteristics of private messaging features regulations. Well, he told the Dewan Rakyat the regulations are part of 10 subsidiary instruments supporting the Act, four of which came into force alongside it on January 1st this year.
2: Bagi melengkapkan keseluruhan kerangka kawal selia, MCMC kini sedang mengadakan rundingan awam, yakni public consultation, bagi membangunkan instrumen subsidiary yang terakhir, iaitu peraturan-peraturan keselamatan dalam talian dalam kurungan sifat yang lain bagi ciri-ciri pesanan peribadi. 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
0: Meanwhile, Dr. Fahmi said from January till yesterday, the MCMC identified 345,712 pieces of harmful content and requested their removal. Police dismantle an online football betting syndicate following the arrest of 32 Chinese nationals in a raid at an office unit in Cheras, Kuala Lumpur, early yesterday morning. The 2:40 a.m. raid led to the arrest of 29 men and 3 women aged 20 to 40. Also seized were 28 computers, mobile phones, internet modems, and other equipment used in the activity. Police said the syndicate was operating World Cup football betting via the website 6288.com, using the unit office as an operation center that had been running for 3 weeks. In the foreign news, the presidents of Chile and Uruguay met on Wednesday to discuss ways to combat organized crime, an issue that helped right-wing populists gain power across Latin America. Well, Chile's president, José Antonio Kast, and Uruguay's Yamandu Orsi held an hour-long meeting a day after attending a summit of the Mercosur regional bloc in Paraguay. The Kast expressed hope that Uruguay and Paraguay will soon join Chile in signing a crime-fighting agreement aimed at tackling drug trafficking cartels that send large quantities of cocaine from South America to the United States and Europe. Kast won Chile's presidential election in December on a pledge to crack down on crime and illegal immigration, which he linked to the rise of gangs and cartels in the country. Sony will stop releasing new PlayStation games on physical disc from January 2028, citing a shift in consumer preferences. And after that date, new titles will only be available on the PlayStation Store and at retailers in digital form. Now, the company said about 80% of PlayStation 5 game sales are now digital, reflecting growing consumer demand. The announcement comes amid discussion over the upcoming exclusivity digital release of Grand Theft Auto 6, with some gamers saying it would eliminate the second-hand market. We'll be back after this.
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0: Well, turning to sports, and it's football. In the World Cup matches played this morning, Harry Kane scored twice in the final 15 minutes as England came from behind to beat DR Congo 2-1 and reached the tournament's last 16. DR Congo led early through Brian Sipenga, but Kane struck in the 75th and 86th minutes to complete the comeback. England manager Thomas Tuchel said the win was a testament to his team's never-say-die approach. And the three Lions will face Mexico in the next round. Meanwhile, Belgium produced a dramatic late turnaround to beat Senegal 3-2 after extra time in Seattle, while trailing 2-0 goals from Romelu Lukaku and Yuri Tielemans forced extra time before Tielemans again scored a stoppage time penalty to complete the comeback. And elsewhere, the United States also advanced with a 2-0 win over Bosnia-Herzegovina despite playing most of the second half with 10 men after striker Folarin Balogun was sent off. Malik Tielemans scored a free kick to secure the win, and they will now face Belgium in the last 16. And folks, we've come to the end of the bulletin. Why not? We recap the headlines right now. Well, Malaysia to continue independent, non-aligned foreign policy, and government to repurpose retiring coal plants into renewable energy hubs.

0: And that was the news edited by Oliver During. 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Hashtag Satu Bola, Satu Dunya. And experience every goal, every moment, every emotion with RTM. Salam Malaysia Madani.
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afternoon. It is 14 minutes past 1. Thank you so much, Peter Carlos, for the Prime News at 1. And to kick it off with the song request hour, that was There Goes My Baby, as requested by Brian. And today's question of the midday for you to answer is, okay, let me set the scene. So you have 2 World Cup tickets, let's say for the Mexico-England game coming up, and you were supposed to go with your friend, right? But let's say last minute your friend pulls out. Are you the type of person that would go alone anyways? Or are you going to stay home because you don't want to go if your friend's not going? Let me know. Come chime in the conversation. Feel free to WhatsApp me at 011-627-99030. Answer the question of the midday and also request a song as well. I'm also live on Trax FM Official's TikTok. We had a little bit of a technical difficulty just now, but all's good now. And coming up, we have Song 2 by Blur, as requested by Tree Park.

Future Days, Pearl Jam, as requested by Expired, here on the tracks Midday Buzz with me, MK. It's the song request hour, both you and I's favorite hour. So feel free to join me on TikTok at TracksFM Official. I'm here taking your song requests. Other than that, I'm also taking requests on WhatsApp at 011-627-9930. And today's question of the day is, let's say that you have a World Cup, a pair of World Cup tickets, and you were supposed to go for a match with your friend. Let's say the England-Mexico match coming up. So, and your friend suddenly ditched last minute on the day itself. Are you the type of person that would go anyways, or perhaps you're going to sit it out because you don't really want to go alone? Let me know. So that is the question of the midday. So we have a few answers here. And the first one, Tripak was saying that go anyways, you can't recreate that moment. And yeah, that's so true. When else are you going to get to go to a World Cup? Even if it's alone, you shouldn't waste that moment. And for Nina says, yes, MK, I don't care if I'm going alone. Like, why would you waste that World Cup ticket? Duh. So Nina's very adamant, go alone. Go, just go. And I think that's a great mindset to have. And yes, plans can change. Sometimes you have to do things alone and it's scary. But if it's a World Cup, come on. It's all right to go alone. And coming right up, it's Nina's song, Rina Sawayama, back for you, here on the Tracks FM.

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The Animal Song, Savage Garden, here on the Trax Midday Buzz. It is the song request hour, your favorite hour as well, and this was requested by Fanny Marty. Coming up, we have Van Halen, Can't Stop Loving You, as requested by Sunray on WhatsApp. Enjoy.

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0: Are you okay?
1: No, I'm not really okay. I'm not okay. All right, that was a song request by Jack. And for those of you who are just tuning in, MK here on the Trax Midday Bus is currently your hour, the song request hour. 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I'm currently live taking your song requests, or WhatsApp me at 011-6279-9030 for your song requests. And today we are talking for a question of the midday. Would you still go out anyway? For example, your friend ditched you for the World Cup, and this is a match that you really enjoy. Maybe it's just a regular World Cup match, but who cares? So your friend ditched you. Are you the type of person that would go out anyway, or would you stay home because you don't really enjoy doing things alone? But it looks like most of our listeners, perhaps all so far, are saying, no, I'm definitely going no matter what. Who cares if I'm alone? So Azrin says, I will go alone. Who cares if that friend doesn't want to? This is the World Cup and it only happens every 4 years. I agree. Definitely. Only 4 years. Every 4 years. So it's a big deal as well. Like, why would you waste the chance, right? And someone else responded, I high-key think I would go alone though. You can still make friends from all around the world and maybe have fun doing things after as well. Definitely. I think one of the best things about going places and doing things alone, especially when it comes to the World Cup or if you're going alone to some sort of event, you somehow always mingle really well and you have this opportunity to talk to strangers and really bond to strangers that you probably wouldn't do so much if you had a friend there. So I think really just go alone, put yourself out there. You're going to have so much fun. And I think PSA from all our listeners as well, looks like everyone says, do it scared, do it alone. And I think that's a great one to end on. And this one is for Nali, Joe, End of Beginning here on Trax.

Terrific, Thursday to you. MK here on the Tracks Midday Buzz for the Song Request Hour. It's your hour. So feel free to join me on Tracks FM Official. We are live on TikTok. And also feel free to WhatsApp me for your song requests. That was Joe and the Beginning as requested by Nali. And coming up, we have Double Play. We are going to do two Cranberry songs, both requested by different people, mind you. First off, Animal Instinct as requested by Najib, and then Linger, the Cranberries, for June as well. I hope you enjoy.

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1: Good afternoon, MK here. It's currently 7 minutes to 2, and yes, just a reminder for everyone to make sure to take care of yourselves, keep healthy habits, maybe swap out foods, or for me, one of my favorite advice is to add to your nutrition. So for example, if you're going out, you're having, let's say, a bowl of noodles, and it's only noodles, so carbo, and only chicken, protein. So what you do, add some fiber, maybe you bring your own vegetables, or go home and have some fruit. So that's how you add. And I think that's my favorite way of eating healthily. And other than that, thank you so much everyone for joining me for the Song Request Hour. So far, the question of the midday has been having a lot of buzz and everybody agrees. I love that everybody agrees. So today's question was, let's say you and your friend were supposed to go for a World Cup match. Let's say the Mexico-England one, which is my favorite example because I'm so excited for that game, if you can't tell. But everyone agrees that you should go alone. And yeah, who cares if your friend doesn't go? The most important is you go, you have a good time, and maybe you'll meet people there as well. So don't limit yourself, go out there and live your life. And with that, to wrap up this hour, we have a song that's requested by Vina. This is See You Again, and I will see you after the news at 2 with Peter Carlos.
2: Okay, okay, okay, okay, okay, okay, okay.

0: Hey, Els. Which country are you supporting this World Cup, huh?
1: Wow! What do you mean? Since when were you interested in World Cup, man?
0: I mean, I wouldn't say I'm interested lah. But you know, I want to watch it, you know, for the cute guys.
1: Hey, Anna, you and me same, man.
0: No way. You're watching for the cute guys too?
2: Guys, what is going on here? The two of you only watching the World Cup for cute guys?
0: Yes. Aww.
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0: You heard that, Els? Time to check out cute guys. Let's go.
1: Let's go.
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4: Salam Malaysia Badani, good afternoon. Well, ASEAN centrality must remain the cornerstone of Malaysia's foreign policy and the key platform for advancing regional peace, prosperity and stability. Delivering the keynote address at the 39th Asia-Pacific Roundtable in Kuala Lumpur, Prime Minister Dato' Sri Anwar Ibrahim said Malaysia's future is closely tied to ASEAN, making it essential for the grouping to remain central despite current challenges and concerns. On another matter, the Prime Minister said Malaysia needs to establish a sovereign cloud to safeguard critical security and personal data while remaining open to global digital investments. And he said Southeast Asia's growing dependence on digital technologies and infrastructure makes the move increasingly important. Well, he cited the U.S. Cloud Act, saying it has raised concerns, as President Donald Trump stated that U.S.-based companies have the right to access data from countries where they operate. Now, the government has established a special working committee and technical group to address online fraud and scam-related crimes on June 18th. Communications Minister Dato' Fahmi Fadil said the move followed a cabinet retreat that discussed the rising number of such cases, with the first meeting of the working committee to be held soon involving various ministries, agencies and departments. And said the cross-agency approach aims to strengthen enforcement, legal and investigative efforts to enhance user safety on digital platforms. In sports, the National Sports Council, the NSE, is targeting 70% of national athletes to achieve podium finishes at the ASEAN level by the end of this year, as it assesses Malaysia's prospects for the 2027 SEA Games, which the country will host. Its Director General, Jeffrey Ngadirin, said the NSE is conducting monthly monitoring of athletes' performances with a review in November to assess Malaysia's readiness as host of the 34th edition of the Biennial Games. Well, it said under Phase 2, the target is for 90% of athletes to secure podium finishes or rank among the top three in Asia. Well, Bayern Munich on Wednesday announced the signing of Morocco midfielder Ismaël Saibari from PSV Eindhoven on a contract until 2031. The midfielder joins the German champions for a reported fee of 50 million euros. An attacking midfielder with a strong goal threat, the 25-year-old is expected to further strengthen Bayern's forward line. He will wear the number 34 shirt for the Bundesliga club. Saibari has been among the standout players at the World Cup, helping Morocco reach the last 16. That was the news, edited by Oliver During. Catch the FIFA World Cup 2026 for free on MyTV and the RTM Click OTT platform. Hashtag Satu Bola, Satu Dunia. 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

0: No, thank you, Peter Carlos, for turning us off. Good afternoon.
1: Turning us off?
0: Well, I...
1: Why? You want to be turned off or what?
0: Well, you turn on, you turn off. You switch on, you switch off. Maybe save some electricity.
1: So you want nobody to listen to the radio, huh?
0: Hey, no, no. Definitely tune in to us. How are you doing, Peter? How are you? How has July been so far? You're confused.
1: Well, life is good.
0: Well, life is good?
1: Yeah.
0: That's good to hear.
1: You?
0: Me? Eh. Eh.
1: Like that, lah, huh?
0: We're coping. We're doing our best, right?
1: All right.
0: New start, new half of the year, huh? All that.
1: Yeah.
0: Well... Yeah, and well, if you'd like to answer today's question, it's,
1: what's your question?
0: Today's question of the midday is, let's say you have World Cup tickets, you were supposed to go,
1: World Cup tickets?
0: Yes.
1: Okay.
0: You were supposed to go with your best friend.
1: Okay.
0: He leaves last minute. Would you go alone?
1: Why must it be a he? For me?
0: She.
1: Okay,
0: they.
1: She. All right.
0: We're all better. Inclusive with all pronouns.
1: All right,
0: he,
1: nice.
0: She, they.
1: She, my best friend.
0: It.
1: Yeah.
0: Zer, zum.
1: Hello.
0: Well, let's say they... Whoever it is.
1: Okay.
0: Just can't come for some reason.
1: Okay.
0: Right. Would you go alone or are you someone that's like, it's fine.
1: I don't want to waste that one ticket. I'll take someone with me. So.
0: Yeah. You bring someone else?
1: Yeah, definitely. That friend of mine can't go.
0: Okay.
1: Definitely.
0: What if, let's say that they sell it, but would you go alone?
1: They sold the ticket, so I've just got one.
0: Yeah.
1: And that person sold the ticket to someone else.
0: Yeah.
1: Okay, would I go alone?
0: Yeah, are you someone who's...
1: Once in a lifetime, if I didn't have to spend money on that ticket,
0: maybe.
1: It was given to me, I'll go.
0: Okay, but let's say you bought it with your own money.
1: That means I plan to go, no matter what.
0: There you go.
1: Yeah.
0: I love that. I think all our listeners agree as well. Like, don't let it hold you back.
1: Exactly.
0: No matter what happens.
1: Exactly.
0: Go once in a lifetime. Seize the day, carpe diem, all that, right?
1: Exactly.
0: You have a good one, Peter.
1: Oh, thank you. You too.
0: Take care.
1: Bye, MK.
0: Bye-bye.
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1: 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It wasn't really in my plans. When you're around, I got a rhythm, yeah. 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

It's a quarter past two. You are listening to the Tracks Midday Buzz. We are in our final hour. It's me, MK, keeping you company. And Hot To Go is such a danceable song. And if you don't know already, they have this H-O-T-T-O-G-O where they spell it out with their arms. So like H-O-T-T-O-G-O. And of course, we can't talk about spelling things with your hands and arms and dancing without talking YMCA. And speaking of YMCA, Village People singer of YMCA, Victor Willis, has passed at 74. May he rest in peace and may all his loved ones heal well. Sending love. YMCA, Tracks.

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Blue with All Rise here on the last hour of the Tracks Midday with me, MK. And speaking of wedding season, it's not just your regular celebrity wedding. It looks like, well, based on the rumors, I don't know whether this is real or not, it looks like the wedding is happening really soon. We are talking Taylor Swift, Travis Kelce's wedding that rumors are going around that will be held at Madison Square Garden, New York, tomorrow. Based on what we know, it's tomorrow. And these rumors also say, based on these US media reports, that there'll be about 1,000 guests at Madison Square Garden, including Tay-Tay's close friends, so models Gigi Hadid, Cara Delevingne, even singer Selena Gomez, and Kelce's, of course, Kansas City Chiefs teammates. So, well, I may not be the biggest Swiftie, but hopefully if this is a real thing and she's actually having her wedding tomorrow, I'm super happy for her. And yeah, can't believe her love story finally came true.

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Partida. So Danny Ocean here on the Tracks Midday Buzz. It's currently 46 minutes past 2 and we got to talk some World Cup because Partida So is a World Cup song. So everybody around me is raving about Haaland, who plays for Norway. So not only does he have 5 goals this World Cup already, can you believe that? It's his first ever World Cup. And he also apparently has a silly personality. So recently he has been seen exploring Texas and having the best time of his life. You know, he's donning cowboy boots and of course the iconic cowboy hats everywhere, even on his flight. So if you'd like to catch this Viking, who's also a cowboy by heart, next week, stay tuned.

Buzz. And I am signing off. Well, thank you so much, everyone, for keeping me company throughout this past 5 hours from the What Mantis interview, where we talked to Miss Anita Jacobson about the National Cybersecurity Summit 2026, to the Song Request Hour, where we talked about whether you would go do something alone. For example, would you go to the World Cup alone, even though your friend bailed on you last minute? And looks like everyone says yes, seize the day. When else are you going to have this, you know, opportunity? So don't be shy, be afraid, go out there, put yourself out there, even if it means doing it alone. And yeah, coming up in the next hour, we will have the news at the top of the hour with Peter Carlos, and then it's over to Els in her white top for the track's Drive Time. So take care, everybody. It's going to be okay. We're gonna take care of one another, do our best this July, and I'll see you next week.

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1: Wow, what do you mean? Since when were you interested in World Cup, man?
0: I mean, I wouldn't say I'm interested lah. But you know, I want to watch it, you know, for the cute guys.
1: Hey, Anna, you and me same, man.
0: No way, you're watching for the cute guys too?
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0: You heard that, Els? 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Let's go.
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6: Good afternoon. Salam alaikum Adani. The news at 3. The National Semiconductor Strategy has secured more than 85 billion ringgit in approved investments as of December 2025 and developed over 18,000 skilled workers towards its 60,000 talent target. Deputy Investment, Trade and Industry Minister Simzi Zin said 74 companies have been recognized as smart factories, with the number expected to reach 134 by the end of this year. While he added that nearly 98% of manufacturing projects approved under the new Industrial Master Plan 2030 have either been realized or are currently being implemented. And separately, bank customers who are still being charged the 1 ringgit fee for interbank cash withdrawals at bank-owned ATMs have been urged to lodge complaints with Bank Negara Malaysia. Communications Minister Dato' Fahmi Fadil said the central bank can take action against banks that fail to comply with the fee waiver, which took effect yesterday. Well, he added that the waiver applies to about 16,000 bank-owned ATMs nationwide, covering around 84% of the shared ATM network. In other news, Sabah's economy delivered a stronger performance in 2025, with gross domestic product, or rather GDP, expanding 5.1%, up from 1.2% a year earlier. The Department of Statistics Malaysia, DOSM, in a statement said Sabah's GDP at current prices rose to 88.8 billion ringgit from 84.5 billion ringgit in 2024. Well, it said Sabah's performance was in line with Malaysia's broader economic expansion, which grew 5.2% in 2025, maintaining the same growth pace as the previous year. And on to the foreign front, South Korea is closely coordinating with Japan and other key partners on foreign exchange issues as the won remains significantly weaker than economic fundamentals suggest. Vice Finance Minister Hu Chang said the government is ready to intervene if market volatility becomes excessive ahead of the launch of 24-hour dollar won trading next week. Now, the won has fallen 7.4% against the US dollar this year, prompting concerns over currency stability. Meanwhile, Japan's weather agency has warned of heavy rain across large parts of the country, raising the risk of landslides, flooding and rising river levels. The Japan Meteorological Agency said torrential rain is expected to hit western Japan, with up to 80 millimeters forecast in parts of Kyushu, Osaka and Tokyo region over the next 24 hours. Authorities said rainfall could exceed forecasts in areas where rain bands develop. That was the news edited by Putri Rosli. And catch the FIFA World Cup 2026 for free on MyTV and the RTM Click OTT platform. Hashtag Satu Bola Satu Dunia. 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

0: 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Hello!
1: Hello, you're welcome.
0: Ooh,
1: all right.
0: 2nd of July.
1: Actually, I should have said, catch the cute guys for free on MyTV and the RTM Click OTT platform. Hashtag.
0: In 5 minutes, there were 2 jokes made with that already. MK was one. Oh, have you followed up with the cute guys? And then now you. Oh, right. Okay. Totally, I was forced to say that.
1: Yeah, experience. Every guy.
0: Every cute guy. With Els Dines and Peter Carlos.
1: No. With Anna. Els Dines and Anna.
0: And Carlos. Anyway, how are you, boo-boo?
1: Fine, thank you.
0: Never play that ad again, MK. Right, and any interesting thing happening today?
1: No.
0: Are you doing a marathon?
1: No.
0: Oh, yay.
1: No. No. Everything. Yeah.
0: Are you a man now? Right, okay. I'm just kidding. So yeah. Today, I want to share something interesting that happened right before I came to work, actually.
1: Mm-hmm.
0: So I took the LRT to a station, right? Which had an overhead bridge. To go to the other side.
1: Okay.
0: I don't know how to explain.
1: I feel like
0: you understand, right?
1: Yep.
0: Okay, so I'm done with the bank and all that, and then I wanted to take the LRT, come to work. Mm-hmm. And then...
1: You had to cross to the other side?
0: Cross back the bridge. Yeah.
1: Okay, yeah.
0: And then I was listening to music, right? Then there's this uncle, sweetest guy, Carlos. He's the sweetest guy. However, it was a weird encounter in the first 50% of it, right? So he goes on and like gesturing me, right, to take off my earphone.
1: Okay.
0: So I said like, oh, Uncle Tumor, like, oh, what is it? He said, and then he says, where is the beach? And then I go, sorry, where's the beach?
1: Mm-hmm.
0: And I said, yeah, where's the beach? And then I said, wait, are you looking for a person or a place, right? He said, the beach. I said, huh? There's no beach here. It was Kelana Jaya, by the way.
1: Okay, but he was speaking in?
0: English.
1: In English, okay.
0: This is the whole encounter.
1: Okay.
0: And then he said, the beach. And then I said, I'm so sorry, but there are no beaches here. This is Kelana Jaya. And then he gestured like a bridge. And then I said, oh, the bridge. Ah, yeah. The beach. I said, oh, it's right there. And I was like, oh, man, I really need a beach trip as well, you know. Like, I wish there was a beach in Kelana Jaya.
1: Okay, but there's a beach close by here.
0: No, there's not.
1: There is, come on.
0: Close by where? RTM?
1: Close by Johor Angkasapuri.
0: I'm talking about a real beach.
1: Yeah, pantai.
0: Uh-huh.
1: Pantai dalam.
0: Where is my Boeing? I forgot.
1: Isn't that a beach?
0: Yeah, that is not a real beach. That's
1: if it's
0: what
1: not
0: I'm
1: a
0: saying.
1: Real beach, why the name Pantai Dalam?
0: You know what?
1: What?
0: This is actually a really cool research that you can do.
1: Okay.
0: Instead of saying no to every question I ask,
1: you
0: can actually do this. Why is Pantai Dalam called Pantai? Right?
1: Mm-hmm.
0: It's quite cool, but it's just filled with trees. I mean, there are a lot of trees there, if you ask me. What's with the...
1: Okay.
0: Right. Okay. Anyway, thank you very much.
1: You're
0: that
1: welcome.
0: Is all for the, that is all the interesting thing that happened today.
1: Right.
0: Okay. Right.
1: Okay.
0: Anyway, later on CKT hour. But right now, I love you, baby. Bye, baby.

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19 minutes past 3 on the clock right now. Hey, what's up? It's Els Dines with you. This is Trax Drive Time. Oh, happy Thursday to you. It is the 2nd of July. Hope you're having a lovely day so far. Weather is pretty iffy, so please hydrate yourself, all right? Let's take a look at some of the things we can celebrate today, the 2nd of July. It is World Tutors Day. So if you have any friends or family members who are tutors, today is their day. It's also Wildland Firefighter Day. And we've got World Sports Journalist Day. World Sports Journalist Day. If you know any, you know, sports journalist, yes, today you can wish them happy World Sports Journalist Day. Right, Freedom from Fear of Public Speaking Day. Okay, so those are the things we celebrate today. And if it's a birthday today, best wishes from all of us at Trax FM. You celebrate it with some of these very, very cool people. We've got Margot Robbie, one of my favorite actresses of all time, Margot Robbie. She was born 1990, so basically she turns 36 years old today. We've also got Lindsay Lohan, born 1986. We've got Ashley Tisdale, born 1985. Michelle Branch, Grammy winning singer-songwriter, born 1983. And yeah, those are all the cool people you celebrate your birthday with. So once again, best wishes from all of us at Trax FM. Anyway, don't forget, 4 till 5, it's going to be the request hour. So if you have any songs you'd like me to play for you, just drop me a DM right now on my Instagram at elsdines. It's ELSDINES. Don't forget to follow me on there too. You can also tweet me using the hashtag TRAXXFM. 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So many artists celebrating their birthdays today. The next three songs are going to be from them, starting with Ashley Tisdale. He said, she said. 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

Brunch, are you happy now? 3:33 p.m. on the clock right now. Hey, what's up? It's Els Dines with you. This is Trax Drive Time. Happy Thursday to you. Expect a lot of throwback hits for today because it's Throwback Thursdays. All right. I hope you're having a lovely day so far. Please remember to hydrate yourself. And just to kickstart the show with some positive feel-good story. Oh, this is so heartwarming, okay? Community comes together to give seniors a day of pure joy on a giant slip and slide. Love it. So, I mean, who says giant slip and slides are just for kids? I would go, I mean, at this age, at a tender age of 23, I would still go to the playground and enjoy myself, okay? So at a senior living community in Tennessee, residents traded walkers for inner tubes and, spent a day laughing, splashing, and embracing their inner child during a one-of-a-kind summer celebration. So this is a nice reminder. Sometimes your inner child wants to come out and play. Play with them, okay? Play. Right? The annual ride and slide event brought together residents, caregivers, firefighters, and college football players for a day that was about much more than, you know, having fun, getting wet. And it was about creating joy. So for many residents, the event offered something priceless, which is a chance to forget their challenges for a while and simply have fun, you know, because we've all got challenges in our lives. So it was a day to just forget all about that, have fun. And organizers say even seniors living with dementia or Parkinson's disease light up during the experience. So one of the football players said helping the residents was rewarding in its own right. He says being able to help them up, it's a blessing just to make people's day, make them happy. Love it. That is the message. And judging by the laughter echoing across the lawn, mission accomplished. So the event has become a beloved tradition at the area, proving that you are never too old for summer fun. For one afternoon, age did not matter. Diagnosis did not matter. The only thing that mattered was the joy of flying across a giant slip and slide surrounded by people cheering you on. So I love this story. It's so heartwarming. Again, so much to take away from this particular story. Age is just a number. As you grow older, there's no rule that says you can't have fun anymore. Always embrace your inner child. And like what the football player said, you know, it's a blessing just to make people's day. If you can, just make them happy. So, lovely story right there. If you can make someone smile by just opening the door for someone, just do it. Because if you come...

don't know if this makes sense, but you're my hallelujah. 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

Taylor Swift, Exile. 12 minutes till the top of the hour. It's Else Dines with you. Just sharing this one. Communications Minister today reminded the public that the 1 ringgit interbank ATM withdrawal fee exemption introduced yesterday, July 1st, only applies to ATMs owned and operated by banks, not those run by independent operators under separate commercial agreements. So he said the clarification was necessary following questions raised on social media over the scope of the fee waiver. So he said the exemption applies to bank-owned ATMs, which make up 84% or nearly 16,000 ATMs nationwide. The remaining 16% of ATMs are operated by independent non-bank operators under separate commercial agreements and therefore do not fall within the scope of the 1 ringgit fee exemption. So he said consumers could easily distinguish between two, as ATMs operated by independent companies typically do not carry a bank's logo. At present, all ATMs owned by banks have already waived the 1 ringgit fee. And he also said Bank Negara Malaysia had advised customers who were still charged the 1 ringgit fee when withdrawing cash from a bank-owned ATM to lodge a complaint with the central bank so that follow-up action could be taken against the bank concerned. So that is the latest updates on that. All right, you've got more news coming up at 4. My main man, Peter Carlos. I shall be back after that. Don't forget, 4 till 5 is going to be the request hour. So if you have any songs you'd like me to play for you, just drop me a DM right now on my Instagram at Els Dines. It's ELSDINES. Don't forget to follow me on there too. You can also tweet me using the hashtag TRAXXFM, or if you have our tracks from WhatsApp, just drop me your songs on there. Gonna leave you with Wanna Love You Girl. Flip mode. Pharrell Reed.

Salam Ali Zabadani. Good afternoon. The Ministry of Women, Family and Community Development will begin the National Gentleman Study this month under the 13th Malaysia Plan to support evidence-based policies on men's empowerment. Minister Dato' Sri Nancy Shukri said the 18-month study will help shape the National Gentleman Initiative, which aims to promote responsible, resilient men who contribute to strong families and national development. The initiative emphasizes emotional well-being, integrity and mutual respect between men and women. The government is working with the Malaysian Communications and Multimedia Commission to prevent the misuse of virtual private networks or VPNs and third-party identities to bypass social media age restrictions. Deputy Home Minister Dato' Sri Dr. Samsul Anwar Nasara said authorities will take action if such tools are used to facilitate crimes, including online scams, child exploitation and the distribution of pornography. However, enforcement remains challenging due to rapid technological changes, limited data retention and overseas-based platforms. The Smart Lane Initiative on selected stretches of the North-South Expressway has reduced traffic congestion by between 30 and 50% since its introduction in 2023. Works Minister Dato' Sri Alexander Nantalingi said the initiative has eased congestion during peak travel periods, while safety assessments show a very low accident rate in smart lane zones. He added that continuous technical evaluations are carried out to ensure the safety of all road users, including motorcyclists. India's capital, Delhi, will enforce anti-pollution measures from November 1st to February 28th, regardless of air quality levels, in a bid to curb its annual winter smog. The measures include higher parking charges, staggered government office hours, work-from-home arrangements for half of public and private sector staff, and a ban on most outdoor construction activities. Cash incentives for motorists were introduced to replace old vehicles with electric vehicles as part of efforts to reduce pollution. Indonesia has deployed two water bombing helicopters to help contain a landfill fire in Tangerang, Banten, which has burned about 7 hectares and remains uncontained. Authorities said two new hotspots have been detected, while thick smoke forced about 50 residents to evacuate. A disaster emergency has been declared until July 14th as firefighting and relief operations continue. That was the news edited by Putri Rosli. And catch the FIFA World Cup 2026 for free on MyTV and the RTM Click OTT platform. Hashtag Satu Bola, Satu Dunia. Experience every goal, every moment, every emotion with RTM. Thanks for turning us on, and it's back with Els Dines on Tracks. Salam Aleyza Badani.

0: much, my main man, Peter Carlos, for the news at 4. Hello.
1: You're welcome. Hello okay. again.
0: Yes, hello again. We have very special guest in the studio. Everyone say hi.
2: Hi.
3: Hi.
0: Yes, so Carlos, we are not alone.
1: Hi.
0: We have YB... Heng Li Li from Adun Penang, right?
3: Yes.
1: No, yeah. Nice, lovely. Welcome to
0: you?
1: Kuala Lumpur.
0: Yes.
1: And
3: fine.
1: Welcome to Angkasapuri.
3: Yeah. We are here.
0: Yes.
3: All of us here actually this morning to visit the parliament. Mm-hmm. It's a parliament trip.
0: Right, mm-hmm. Right.
3: So many of my friends that you can hear, they say hi. So so we say semangat, agenatic, but they woke up at 2. I think our bus started at 2:30.
0: No.
3: From Penang.
0: And have you guys taken a nap or anything?
3: After this.
0: After this?
1: Since 2 o'clock in the morning?
0: Yo, Carlos, okay. you see how you've got sleeping pattern problems? You can't beat these people, okay? They have been up since 2:30.
1: Yeah.
0: What about you, huh? Right, okay. But how have you been enjoying Kuala Lumpur today?
3: Yeah, today we have been to Parliament.
0: Uh-huh.
3: So many of them... many from us, we are first time to Parliament.
0: Right.
3: Basically, we are from TAP Wanita, so we are political party.
0: Right,
3: so
0: right.
3: I think people here, my friend, the Congress, they feel excited.
0: Oh, right. Okay. Fantastic. When are you guys going back to Penang? Like, is it a
3: We will stay for a night and we're going back to tomorrow.
0: No!
3: We'll enjoy the KL for a day.
0: Only a day? All right, so only for a day. Carlos, what would you recommend our beautiful ladies do for in KL for a day?
1: When you get to the hotel, take a nap.
0: How long should the nap be?
1: 3 hours.
0: Okay, and then you're left with about 5 hours to explore Kuala Lumpur. So what would you recommend them to do?
1: Party!
0: Carlos, what did I just say? Behave! Right. What would you recommend? Have you guys eaten the food here, anything?
3: Not yet. We were after this RDM trip, we're going back to hotel, check in, and also take a nap, as Carol say, and dinner, and free time.
1: Nice one.
0: Okay. So earlier on, I did mention to YB that at 4 o'clock every day, I play the game show with our newsreader.
1: Thank God we don't have today.
0: It's time to play!
1: No.
0: Which animal is that?
1: So today
0: we have YV and Carlos. So every time if the newsreader gets all correct, I will buy them CKT. Char kway teow.
3: Oh.
0: So today...
3: Must be char kway teow from Penang.
0: Yes, of course. Ask Carlos. It's always from Penang.
1: Yes, it is. It tastes like Penang.
0: It tastes like Penang as well. Okay, so are we ready to play the game?
1: What to do?
3: Yeah. Try my best.
0: What to do?
3: We love to take challenge.
0: It's easy. Okay, so since it's about animals, there's only one question, okay? Two.
1: Oh, no.
0: Oh, yes. Okay. Which animal is known as the laughing animal?
1: Oh, the laughing animal.
0: A. Yes, the laughing animal.
1: I know this one.
0: A. Donkey.
1: No.
0: B. Hyena. C. Parrot. And the
1: Who goes first? Anyone?
0: YB, you go first.
3: Parrot.
0: Okay, Carlos?
1: Hyena.
0: Hyena! It's a hyena!
3: No char kway teow.
0: It's okay. One more question here. Okay, let's take a look. Which animal can sleep for up to 3 years?
1: Animal that sleep for 3 years.
0: For 3 years. Okay, ready? Yeah. A. If you know this, then I have to buy YB CKT as
1: okay.
0: well. Alright. A. Tortoise.
1: Nope.
0: B. Snail. C. Sloth.
1: Who goes first?
0: YB? Everyone is mouthing the answer.
1: Okay.
3: Trying to.
0: Okay, what is it?
3: First, actually, snake in my mind. But no snake here.
0: Yeah, no snake here. But it's quite close.
1: Shall I?
0: Okay.
3: No. Sloth.
0: Sloth? Okay, Carlos?
1: Snail.
0: Snail. It's snail.
3: Snail.
1: Yeah, I know this one.
0: Oh, man, Carlos. Now I have to buy YBCKT. All right, thank you very much for playing.
3: Thank you.
0: Well done. Anyway, all right, Carlos, any questions for YB before we wrap this thing up?
1: Yes, YB, why did Elle say that she's got to buy you char kway teow?
0: Because you want it for her.
1: Oh, really?
0: Yes.
1: Oh, okay.
0: Thank you very much, Carlos.
1: Okay, now I know.
0: We thank you for your service.
1: I should have got some at least
0: wrong.
1: One wrong.
0: Exactly.
3: Yeah, but char kway teow for me. I buy coffee for you.
0: Okay. Oh, yes. Okay. Carlos loves coffee. Oh my goodness. So thank you very much, Carlos.
2: You're welcome.
0: And YB, thank you so much for joining us in the studio. Alright, everyone, thank you so much. And Carlos, we shall catch you at 5. Alrighty.
2: Alright.
0: Bye.
2: Bye.

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Jules, my baby. 20 minutes past 4 on the clock right now. Hey, what's up? It's Els Dines with you. And yes, it's my favorite hour ever, ever, ever, because it is your hour. It's the song request hour, where I get to play your songs from 70s, 80s, 90s, 2000s, K-pop, J-pop, rock, you name it. So if you have any songs you'd like me to play, just drop me a DM right now on my Instagram at Els Dines. It's ELSDINES. Don't forget to follow me on there too. You can also tweet me using the hashtag TRAXXFM. Or if you have our Trucks from WhatsApp, just drop me your songs on there. Just like these ones coming in. Brian requesting for Walking in Memphis. Mingat from Bintulu requesting for Linkin Park, Burn It Down. Aya requesting for Billy Piper, Day and Night. So those are the three songs lined up for you. Once again, if you have any songs you'd like me to play, just drop me a DM right now on my Instagram at Elsdines. It's ELSDINES. Let's go!

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1: 4:32 p.m. on the clock right now, and it is, of course, time to check with the Met Department for the latest on weather updates. On the phone line today, we have Lila. Hello, Lila.
2: Hello,
1: El. Hi, how are you?
2: I'm doing okay.
1: Oh, wow, love it. So, happy new month to you. It's the 2nd of July.
2: Yes.
1: How has it been so far? Okay, all right, we got you. All right, well, I'll disturb you in a bit, but let's take a look at the weather for this evening, please.
2: Okay, thank you, Els. Hello and good day, listeners. Based on current radar observation, rain and thunderstorm are being observed over Kedah, Perak, Kelantan, Pahang, Selangor, Kuala Lumpur, Negeri Sembilan and Johor. Wet weather is being observed over East Malaysia, where rain and thunderstorm is currently occurring over almost all division in both Sabah and Sarawak. The public is advised to remain cautious during these heavy downpours and thunderstorms, as they may cause flash flood and damage to unstable structures. That's all from me. For more weather updates, please visit Met Malaysia official website or our social. 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
1: All right, Lila. Thank you very much for that. So, like I mentioned, it's a brand new month. Yeah. Do you have anything planned for the month?
2: Not really. My schedule is kind of hectic.
1: Oh, no. So, okay, let's say if I want to lose weight, let's say. What exercise would you recommend me?
2: Just walk like 10,000 steps a day. Maybe.
1: What 10,000? Do you walk 10,000 steps a day?
2: If I can.
1: Wow. Okay. All right. Very inspirational. Thank you very much for that. I shall try my best to walk 10,000 steps tonight.
2: Yes.
1: All right.
2: Do that.
1: Yes, okay. I'll do that. Lila, what can I play for you for today?
2: Can I request for Lose Yourself by Eminem?
1: You are a genius. Of course you can. This is for you. You take care, all right?
2: Thank you,
1: Elsa. Okay, bye.

If you had one shot, one opportunity to seize everything you ever wanted, one moment that you captured.

Nations. 11 minutes till the top of the hour, and it's time to wrap up the request hour right now. Let's take a look-see. Sheely requesting for Jimmy Eat World, The Middle. Ben requesting for Michael Learns to Rock, That's Why You Go Away. And then Zaki requesting for 5 When the Lights Go Out. So those are the three songs lined up for you. We've got the news coming up at 5. My main man, Peter Carlos. I shall be back after that.

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2: Right here. Right here. Right here.

0: Good evening and salam alaikum madani. It's Prime at 5. The headlines. Strengthening governance, Malaysia's foremost responsibility, and KPDN launches Jom Beli Selamat campaign to combat online scams. And the news on 4. Well, Prime Minister Dato Sri Anwar Ibrahim said Malaysia's foremost responsibility is to strengthen governance at home, stressing that meaningful contributions to global affairs must begin with domestic reform. While speaking at the 39th Asia-Pacific Roundtable in Kuala Lumpur, he said the government's priority is to improve governance, eradicate corruption, reduce inequality, and ensure access to qualified education and quality education and healthcare for all citizens. Well, he said Malaysia will continue taking principled positions on international issues, but its immediate focus remains on building a better nation and showing that a Muslim-majority country can uphold democratic values, moderation, and inclusivity.
1: Let us use power to champion the cause of our common men and women. Let us ensure that every single citizen have a right to basic education, health. Let this gross inequality between the elite and the very rich and the poor be reduced. I mean, these are issues that I think must start.
0: Well, the Prime Minister also cautioned against framing global divisions as a clash of civilizations, saying many conflicts instead stem from misunderstanding and prejudice. And during a question and answer session at the event, Dato Sri Anwar rejected the notion that conflict in the South China Sea is inevitable, stressing that dialogue, mutual trust and adherence to international law are key to preserving regional peace and stability. Well, he said Malaysia has maintained meaningful engagement with China despite maritime disputes in the South China Sea. Well, he added that China supports the United Nations Convention on the Law of the Sea and ongoing negotiations on the ASEAN-China Code of Conduct, which should continue to guide efforts towards a peaceful resolution of disputes. Now, following the rise of, or rather, in online fraud cases, the Ministry of Domestic Trade and Cost of Living, or KPDN, launched the Jom Beli Selamat, Klik Tanpa Risau campaign to strengthen consumer protection in the digital ecosystem. Now, Minister Dato' Armizan Mohamed Ali said the joint initiative with Shopee and the Royal Malaysia Police aims to enhance consumer education, particularly in promoting safer online transactions and reducing the risk of fraud. Well, he said platforms such as Shopee provide an important channel to market and sell goods, and cooperation is needed to ensure the ecosystem helps curb scam cases and improve shopper safety. Online fraud losses exceeded 430 million ringgit from January to March this year. In other news, bank customers still being charged with the 1 ringgit fee for interbank cash withdrawals at bank-owned ATMs are urged to lodge complaints with Bank Negara Malaysia. Communications Minister Dato' Fahmi Fadil said BNM could take action against any bank that fails to comply with the fee waiver, which came into effect yesterday. Well, he said the waiver applies to ATMs owned and operated by banks in the shared ATM network, allowing customers to withdraw cash without the 1 ringgit charge. Now, the waiver covers about 84% or nearly 16,000 of bank-owned ATMs nationwide, while the remaining 16% operated by private companies will continue to impose the fee under separate commercial arrangements. The Royal Malaysia Police's character building and discipline program has been expanded to primary schools across Kuala Lumpur to instill strong values from an early age. Federal Territory of Kuala Lumpur Education Department Director Tuan Megat Afandi Dato' Ismail said the program, previously implemented in secondary schools, also aims to prevent pupils from engaging in social ills and bullying. The expansion follows positive results, including a reduction in disciplinary and criminal cases among secondary school students. Methamphetamine or shabu and ketamine abuse has emerged as a growing trend among drivers, including commercial vehicle operators, over the past 5 years, raising road safety concerns. National Anti-Drugs Agency AADK said many users believe the substances help them stay alert during long hours of work. However, once the effects wears off, Users may collapse or lose consciousness, while those under the influence may lose control of their actions, increasing the risk of accidents. The trend was highlighted during a nationwide integrated anti-drug operation yesterday, where 22 of 244 commercial vehicle drivers screened tested positive for shabu, ketum or ganja. Now, food waste among Malaysian households is estimated at between 31.9 and 97.3 kilograms. Once again, 31.9 and 97.3 kilograms per capita annually. Now, the National Household Indicator Survey 2025 found that waste is more significant for processed or cooked food compared to raw food, with 94.1% of households discarding cooked food and 88.7% discarding raw food. Now, the findings show that most waste occurs after food is prepared, highlighting the need for better meal planning and managing leftovers. In the foreign news, the next indirect U.S.-Iran talks will take place after the funeral of Iran's late Supreme Leader Ayatollah Ali Khamenei on July 9th, mediator said Thursday, as diplomacy continues to edge forward on ending the regional conflict. Now, following talks in Doha on Wednesday, U.S. President Donald Trump and mediators Qatar and Pakistan signaled progress despite continued exchanges of fire this week. Now, Pakistan said both sides agreed to continue discussions, with the next meeting to be scheduled after the funeral processions. Russian missile and drone strikes in Kyiv hit Kyiv early Thursday, killing at least 13 people and injuring 86 others hours after President Volodymyr Zelensky warned of a major attack. Residents rushed to metro stations and shelters as explosions rocked the capital. Ukraine's Air Force said Russia launched 496 drones and 74 missiles, while Moscow called it a massive strike in retaliation for recent Ukrainian attacks. U.S. efforts to end the more than four-year war have so far failed. In a post on X on Wednesday, President Zelensky said Russia was completely refusing to end the war. Well, India has asked Meta to delay the rollout of WhatsApp's new username feature, citing concerns it could fuel fraud and impersonation scams. Now, the move comes as the country grapples with a surge in cybercrime, with scammers exploiting low digital safety awareness among millions of internet users. Now, the feature would allow users to connect using unique usernames instead of phone numbers to enhance privacy. India's technology ministry warned it could lead to more phishing, impersonation, and other online scams, and has asked Meta to hold off the launch until consultations are completed. Well, we'll be back after this.
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0: Well, on to sports, and it's football. Well, European champions Spain and Cristiano Ronaldo's Portugal will look to book their places in the World Cup last 16 on Thursday. Now, Spain face Austria in Los Angeles, with the win setting up a potential clash with either Portugal or Croatia in the next round. Coach Luis de la Fuente said his side is improving at the right time despite a mixed start to the tournament. While Spain, who were eliminated on penalties in the last 16 at the 2018 and 2022 World Cups, have prepared for the possibility of another shootout against Austria. Meanwhile, Portugal take on Croatia in Toronto in a match featuring veterans Ronaldo and Luka Modric, who will face each other at a World Cup for the first time. Now, both players, now age over 40, are facing questions over whether their status as national heroes is now more of a burden than a boost to their country's hopes of a deep run. The former Real Madrid teammates won four Champions League titles together and are widely expected to be making their final World Cup appearances. And elsewhere, Algeria face Switzerland in Vancouver, hoping to keep African hopes alive after Ivory Coast, Senegal and DR Congo were eliminated in the last 32. Now, only Morocco have progressed to the last 16, while Algeria are still seeking their first ever World Cup knockout victory. Now, a recap of the headlines. Strengthening governance, Malaysia's foremost responsibility, and KPDN launches JOM, Beli Selamat campaign to combat online scams.

That was news edited by Oliver During. 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Hashtag Satu Bola, Satu Dunya. 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

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Before Lionel Messi lifted the trophy in 2022, his tournament started in complete disaster. Huge underdog Saudi Arabia shocked the world by beating Argentina 2-1 in the opening group match, causing the King of Saudi Arabia to declare an immediate national public holiday the very next day.

like this, 21 minutes past 5 on the clock right now. Hey, good evening. It's Els Dines with you. This is Trax Drive Time. Hope you're having a lovely Thursday so far. It is the 2nd of July. And I want to be the bringer of good news. Like I said, I'm very fair. I'm a very fair person, okay? I do not like this fruit, but I want to share all the good news. Durian I'm talking about. We all know the durian prices. It's just like even our very own news reader, Peter Carlos, who doesn't eat durian, he starts eating durian. But if you have nothing to do over the weekend or if you want to travel out of town, there's something happening over in Malacca. Yo, so if you're tuning in from Malacca, you should. This is just a heads up. 10 ringgit for all you can eat durian feast hosted by Malacca government. So a sharp drop in durian prices brought on by a bumper harvest has prompted the state government to transform the glut into a public feast with premium Musang King and Blackthorn offered at just 10 ringgit for an all you can eat buffet during a one day festival at Slanda in Justin. So Malacca Rural Development, Agriculture and Food Security Committee Chairman said the Malacca Durian Festival 2026 would be held on Sunday, this Sunday, July 5th, with the special rate extended to the first 2,000 visitors. Okay, first 2,000 visitors. The festival was open, is open to everyone, including visitors from outside the state, while children aged below 12 would be admitted free, F-R-E-E. He said each participant would be allocated 20 minutes for the all-you-can-eat durian session to ensure more visitors could enjoy the experience. So this is what he said, right? Initially, I also thought, 20 minutes was too short. However, I found that the time limit is actually sufficient when I tried it out myself. So there we go. Besides feasting on durians in an orchard setting, visitors can also enjoy traditional performances, food truck offerings, and a petting zoo, making the festival a family-friendly outing. So, like I said, if you're going to be in Malacca this weekend, or if you're tuning in from Malacca, enjoy. And don't forget to hydrate yourself. Drink that coconut water after having your durian buffet. Alrighty. Back to music right now. Enrique Iglesias, Tonight.

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1: 5:30 p.m. on the clock right now, and it's time for your daily World Cup 2026 updates. Earlier today, England booked their place in the round of 16 after coming from behind to defeat DR Congo 2-1. So DR Congo stunned England supporters early when Brian Sipinga scored in just the 7th minute. So the score remained unchanged for more than an hour before Captain Harry Kane, everyone is talking about him today, he stepped up with a crucial equaliser in the 75th minute, and he then struck again in the 86th minute to complete the turnaround and send England through. And England will now face Mexico in the round of 16 on 6th of July. And in the night's other completed round of 32 encounter produced one of the greatest comebacks of the tournament so far. A lot of people are saying that Belgium come back from the brink with most dramatic win of World Cup 2026. It's like, I think people will still be talking about this 10, 20 years from now, okay? So

0: Belgium were awarded a spot kick in the dying seconds of extra time, and Tielemans calmly converted in the 120th minute plus five to seal an incredible 3-2 comeback victory. So Belgium advanced to the round of 16, where they will face the United States. And the host, United States, also secured their place in the round of 16 with a determined 2-0 victory over Bosnia and Herzegovina. Folarin Balogun gave the Americans the lead just before halftime in the 45th minute. However, the match took a dramatic turn in the 64th minute when he was shown a red flag after stepping on the foot of a Bosnian player, leaving the hosts to play the remainder of the match with 10 men. Despite being a man down, the Americans refused to back down and continued to press forward. And their determination paid off when Malik Tielemans found the back of the net to double the lead and seal a memorable victory. So the US will now take on Belgium in the round of 16 on 6th of July. So looking ahead, another exciting day of round of 32 action awaits football fans tomorrow. I know a couple of my friends who are supporting Spain. The action begins at 3 a.m. Spain taking on Austria, followed by Portugal against Croatia at 7 a.m. and then at 11 a.m. Switzerland will go head to head with Algeria, with all three matches carrying a place in the round of 16. So that's the latest on that. I've got Nicky Jam, Live It Up, coming up next.
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0: Before Lionel Messi lifted the trophy in 2022, his tournament started in complete disaster. Huge underdog Saudi Arabia shocked the world by beating Argentina 2-1 in the opening group match, causing the King of Saudi Arabia to declare an immediate national public holiday the very next day.
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1: 12 minutes till the top of the hour, and it is of course time to check with LLM for the latest on traffic updates. On the phone lines today we have Azharuddin. Hello.
2: Hello. Hi.
1: Hello. Hi. How are you?
2: Hi, I'm good.
1: Right. Okay. Is it raining outside now at your area? It's not, right?
2: Not raining. Still
1: cloudy.
2: Cloudy, right? Cloudy.
1: All right. Okay. Cool. All right. Before I disturb you, let's take a look at the traffic updates. How is it looking like, please?
2: Okay. All right. Okay. Thanks, Anna. Hi. Assalamualaikum and very good day to all Traffic FM listeners. I'm Azharuddin from Traffic Management Center, Lembaga Lebuh Raya Malaysia. Here your traffic update on Thursday evening, July 1st, 2026. We begin with the traffic condition in the northern region. On the north-south expressway E1, traffic is slow moving from Juru to Pry. For drivers on the Penang Bridge E36, it's very late heading from the island over to Pry. However, the Sultan Abdul Halim Azam Shah Bridge E28 is clear in Bosbang. On the KL Karak Highway, LPT12 and also LPT2 E8, traffic smooth in Bosbang. Moving on the Klang Valley region, along the NKVE E1, traffic is slow from Subang to Shah Alam. On the Kesas Highway E5, congestion is reported from Sifir to the Sunway Interchange and from the Sunway to Tazah heading towards Kewajipan. For motorists on the Elite Highway E6, bottlenecks are building up between USJ and Shah Alam on both sides, as well as from Putrahaid to Bandar Saujana Putra. Along the Putrajaya link, traffic is slow from the Setia Eco Grades Interchange to the Putrajaya Toll Plaza. On Grand Saga E7, travel is slow from PGA to Taman Connaught, while Best Raya E9 is seeing delay from KTM Sedan to Mines Ultra Toll Plaza, and from Jalan Chan Solin to Salat Selatan. The NTA Highway E10 is slow moving across multiple stretches from Bangsa to Lembah Pantai, Sunway Pyramid to Sunway Mentari, Jalan Tempe to Kuchai Lama, and from Sunway Pyramid to Persiaran Kewajipan. Along the LDP is in 11, slow traffic spotted from Puchong Perdana to Puchong Intan, Puchong Intan to Puchong Jaya, Jalan Majlis to TTDI, the Pencala to Plaza to Seri Damansara, Pencala to SS2, Kelana Jaya to Puchong Jaya, Puchong Jaya back to Puchong Intan and from USJ to Puchong Barat to Plaza. For those on Akleh E12, travel is slow from Jalan Sultan Ismail to the Datuk Keramat Toll Plaza, while LKSA E13 is slow from the Taman Seri Muda Toll Plaza to Persiaran Anggrek Mokara. Travelers will also face delays on Cert E18 from Unit 10 to Sungai Damai Dalam, Sukir E19 from Ampang LRT Station to Ion Ampang, Max Highway E20 from Kuchai Lama to Bukit Jalil, and SKVE E26 from IOI City Mall and Persiaran Utara heading towards to Unit 10. Finally, traffic is slow on the Spring Highway E23 along the Namasara link from Section 16 to Kayu Ara and from the Namasara to Plaza to Jalan Tunku Sud Abdul Halim. The crunching link is also from Bukit Kiara to Seri Hatamas. Delays are also reported on the Duke Highway E33 from Jalan Ipoh to Air Panas to Plaza and Semarak to Sentul Plaza. Why? GCE Highway E35 is slow from Bukit Jelutong Sentul to Jalan Mongfort Interchange. Looking at the southern region, but on the North-South Expressway E2 in Johor, traffic is slow moving between Dato' On and the Pasir Gudang Interchange for both sides. Along the second lane highway E3, delays are reported from Bukit Indah heading towards the Perlington Plaza. Finally, cross-border travel is slow on the Johor Causeway E2 from the CIQ Sultan Iskandar in Johor Bahru leading over to the Woodland checkpoint in the Singapore. Safety reminder for all highway users. If your vehicle is down, remember to place a safety triangle or cone 45 meters behind your vehicle to provide an early warning to other highway users. For the latest updates, follow the Lembaga Lebuh Raya Malaysia on all social media platforms or call our toll-free line at 1-800-887-752. That's all for now. I'm Azharuddin. Back to you as on the Trade FM. Thank you.
1: All right. Thank you very much, Azharuddin. Okay. And it's a brand new month. Happy July to you.
2: Yeah, it's the first July today.
1: Yeah, it's the second of July. Oh, my gosh. Right. So do you have any interesting things you want to do for July? Like any new things you want to try out?
2: Nothing.
1: No plans yet.
2: No plans.
1: All right, cool. Thank you very much, Azharuddin. You take care, all right?
2: Okay, bye.
1: There we go. That was Azharuddin from LLM. Looks like traffic is building up everywhere, so please drive safe, all right? And just moving on to some traffic-related news, you can now renew your license, road tax, and settle other JPJ matters after work. or even on weekends. Why? Because JPJ has officially opened its new Bandar Selatan TBS branch, which will operate 7 days a week from 8:30 a.m. to 10 p.m., making it the first JPJ branch in Kuala Lumpur with daily extended operating hours. Now, okay, I know I say this with excitement. I think in the near future, it will be nationwide, okay? But right now, it's only this branch right here, the TBS branch, located on the third floor of Terminal Bersepadu Selatan. The new office officially replaces the former Bandar Seri Permaisuri branch. Unlike traditional government offices that close during standard working hours, the TBS branch uses a shift system that allows it to remain open until 10 p.m. every day, including weekends, okay? So longer operating hours are designed for working Malaysians, you and I, who may not be able to visit a JPJ office during regular business hours. So it is the first to operate 7 days a week, just to let you know, okay? If you have any license matters, TBS branch is right there. Alrighty, we've got more news coming up at 6. I shall be back right after that.

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3: Yeah. Nah, I just had a little bit too much of Hennessy. Just gonna tell you how I feel. Look.
4: You so.

Assalamualaikum Sabadani, the news update at 6 p.m. The Competition Amendment Bill 2026 aims to strengthen action against anti-competitive practices, including digital cartels and abuse of dominant market positions. Domestic Trade and Cost of Living Minister Dato' Armizan Mohamed Ali said the amendments will enhance the investigative and enforcement powers of the Malaysia Competition Commission to address increasingly sophisticated tactics such as algorithms, disappearing messages and digital evidence erasure. He said the proposed changes are based on MyCC's 14 years of enforcement experience and international best practices. Meanwhile, Transport Minister Anthony Look has reminded youths that a free motorcycle license under the MyLesen B2 program is not a license to race, but a responsibility to ride prudently and comply with road traffic laws. He said about 60% of road fatalities each year involve motorcyclists and pillion riders, with most victims aged below 30. Look urged young riders to obey traffic laws, avoid illegal racing, and prioritize safety on the roads. Separately, Tourism Malaysia is stepping up efforts to attract Indonesian golfers as part of the Visit Malaysia 2026 campaign, highlighting golf alongside culinary, shopping and wellness experiences. Tourism Malaysia Jakarta Director Hairi Muhammad Yaksan said Indonesia is a key growth market with more than 320 events planned under the campaign, including the World Amateur Golfers Championship in Johor this October. In world news, Belgium has called for closer strategic cooperation between the European Union and ASEAN, saying stronger partnerships are needed amid growing geopolitical uncertainty. Deputy Prime Minister and Foreign Affairs Minister Maxime Prevot said both regions should deepen cooperation based on dialogue, multilateralism and international law rather than confrontation. He also announced Belgium's decision to ratify ASEAN's Treaty of Amity and Cooperation, reaffirming its commitment to a rules-based international order. And at least 16 people, including children, were killed after a passenger bus carrying 78 people overturned in southwest South Africa. Authorities said the driver reportedly lost control while trying to avoid a delivery vehicle, causing the bus to overturn. Police are investigating the cause of the crash. South Africa continues to record high road fatality rates, with more than 11,000 people killed in traffic accidents last year. And that was the news, edited by Putri Rosli. Catch the FIFA World Cup 2026 for free on MyTV and the RTM Click OTT platform. Hashtag Satubola Satudunia. 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

0: 6. Hello, Kevin.
1: Hello.
0: Oh, I bet you were on the edge of your seat. Oh, I hope it's not Elf because I don't have any stories prepared. Well, right now, I'm giving you 2 seconds to prepare.
1: Oh, but, my goodness.
0: Yeah, how are you, Kevin?
1: Well, I've been better.
0: Oh, my gosh. Yeah. Today, I feel like a lot of people, I mean, I say a lot, but I don't really speak to people. I as in like, okay, I came into work and then there's MK,
1: right.
0: There's like people, so like, right?
1: Like one person represents 100 people, right?
0: Yeah, well,
1: the ratio.
0: The people I meet represent everyone. Okay. Because I don't see people often, right?
1: Yeah.
0: And then today, everyone that I speak to, so our poor little MK, she said, oh, I'm not feeling the best. I said, oh, would you like a hug? I said, oh, I could really use one. And I said, you want to talk about it? Because I don't know what to say in this situation. So I was hoping for a no. And she said, no. Oh, phew, thanks.
1: Let's just hug.
0: Yeah. And then I cracked a joke. And she laughed.
1: Yeah.
0: Well, okay. And then, the universe decides to test me in the studio today,
1: right,
0: by replaying the Germany match.
1: Ooh.
0: And I'm just like, why? And I looked up. Mm-hmm. I just said, and that was the the foul thing, by the Jonathan Tah, right?
1: Ah.
0: The one where they did not count the ball.
1: Yes.
0: And then I'm like, oh my gosh. And then I started to tell MK, look, I think it's time for you to leave the studio because I'm about to cry.
1: Hug.
0: No way. I was about to cry, right?
1: Yeah.
0: Oh my gosh. But there we go. So today I feel like 2nd of July is not kicking off too well, huh? It's all because of your calendar, Kevin.
1: It probably is. It
0: all right.
1: Probably
0: so
1: is.
0: Now you need to rectify the situation.
1: Okay. How do I do that?
0: Okay. Give some tips on how to recover from a bad day.
1: Oh.
0: Or
1: I wouldn't know.
0: This, or do you want to answer the anything interesting happening today? Go on then, your choice.
1: No, usually I recover by just staying with it. You know, I don't want to recover too soon. You know,
0: what?
1: I want the experience to teach me something.
0: Kevin,
1: you know what I mean?
0: No, come
1: seriously.
0: Really?
1: Seriously, you know.
0: You don't want to get out of that depressed state immediately.
1: Not immediately.
0: Wow.
1: You know? I just want to stay with it because you know what? We're going to turn it around while staying with it.
0: Yeah.
1: You know?
0: So normally, how long does it take for you to recover from this whole like negative experience?
1: A day, a good night's sleep.
0: Right.
1: Yeah,
0: okay,
1: you know, I just sleep it over.
0: Mm.
1: You know, when I sleep, right, I just like I won't fall asleep. I'll just like
0: think
1: open
0: about
1: my eyes,
0: it.
1: Think about it.
0: Really?
1: I'm staring at the ceiling, right? Think about it. You know, think of the good things that could happen, the silver lining. Or whatever.
0: Yes. All right.
1: And then you think about people having it worse, like Germany fans, and then you feel like, I'm not so bad.
0: Horrible guy. You are horrible.
1: That's not that bad.
0: You know, Portugal is playing tomorrow. I wouldn't. You know, let's just wait until the match is over.
1: I opened my mouth too soon, eh?
0: Okay. Look, both our teams are out. Okay. Yeah. What was there to hoo-ha about, right? Now that both of our teams are out. But okay, speaking of that, right? Every time you face a negative situation, let's say, what would you do to take your mind off it? Now, this is not the thing where you want to stay in it longer to learn the lesson.
1: Mm-hmm.
0: But what would you normally do to just like not think about it?
1: Sleep.
0: Oh, you are that type.
1: I'm that type.
0: Okay,
1: you know?
0: Okay. For me, right, I would dip my hands in cold water, like pure ice bucket water, so that the pain just goes to my hand.
1: Yeah.
0: So I'm not thinking about anything apart from how freezing cold my hands are.
1: Yeah.
0: So that's me.
1: Oh,
0: so
1: okay.
0: You go to sleep.
1: I just go to sleep.
0: Right.
1: And then I hope that it was just a dream. You know, like, you know, I get up and then
0: it's time to wake up. The problem magically disappears.
1: Yeah,
0: right?
1: Yeah, you know.
0: Kevin, you're not free anymore.
1: Like I didn't.
0: You're not three anymore.
1: Come on, you know.
0: Yeah.
1: The fairy came and just.
0: The fairy came!
1: And my problems are gone, you know.
0: Yes.
1: Let's start fresh.
0: You know.
1: Yeah, I always like the start fresh. You know me, right? I always like the start fresh method.
0: Hence the calendar. The calendar.
1: Calendar. Oh, calendar or the day. You know, the day went bad, right? Okay, just put it aside. Let's start fresh.
0: Oh, my gosh.
1: It's always a new beginning.
0: Yeah. All right, cool. Yeah,
1: it's just like our skin, right? They say like the skin grows like you know.
0: It sheds every 11 months or something.
1: Yeah. So I'm like that. I'm like the skin, you know.
0: No, a lot of people will agree. Come on. A lot of people will agree with that. Okay. I need to do my research on how often does a snake shed its skin.
1: Oh boy,
0: I feel like it's 3 months, right?
1: Really?
0: I'm not too sure. I need to research this now. Person. Okay. Right. Anyway, we shall catch you at 6:45. All right. Bye.
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Super Shy, 19 minutes past 6 on the clock right now. Hey, what's up? Adele's Dines with you. And yes, it's the opinion hour where your opinion matters. Today, we're going to talk about something that's trending. I haven't done this in a while because I've kind of steered clear from those trending topics and always ask you day-to-day things. But today, there is a trending article. I'm not too sure if you've seen it, but basically, the question, I'm going to straight up say it. Paying for water in restaurants, yay or nay? Okay, that is the question for today. Do you think people should pay for water in the restaurants? I'll give you my take, but let's take a look at some articles. Two of the articles that's trending today. There's a groundswell that's been steadily growing, right? People have been talking about this, like whispering, talking among others, especially when you're dining in a restaurant and then you go, oh, can I just have water? And then the bill comes up and the water costs like 3 ringgit for a glass. And then, but now it's become a steady roar of discontent as Malaysian diners voice their disgruntlement at being coerced into ordering expensive mineral water or paying for tap water with their meals. Now, of course, the tap water, it means like, you know, you've actually got the machine. It's not actual tap, but it's tap water that's been boiled, kind of, okay? Restaurants, okay? Here's the catch 22. Restaurants are not legally obligated to serve free water with their food. But what's legally not required isn't necessarily what's ethically or morally right. So let's just break it down. The example that I gave, right? When you figure that it currently costs dining establishments in the Klang Valley no more than 2.30 ringgit for the 1 liter of water, you know, the mineral water that we buy from convenience store or whatever, right? 2.30 ringgit. And they are charging you 1 ringgit for 250 ml. So for 1,000 ml, you get 2.30 ringgit. For 250 ml, you are charged 1 ringgit. What is that, right? Think about the profit margin to be gained from such a practice, and suddenly the whole free water argument becomes crystal clear. So I'll come back and share why some experts are urging restaurants to make their water free. So I want to hear from you right now. Have you ever gone to a restaurant and then you want to cleanse your palate? Let's say you've had like some really garlicky or oniony thing and you just want to wash down with just a glass of water, and then they charge you, what, 5 ringgit? A glass of water. If it comes in a bottle, right, those kind of expensive 7 ringgit bottle, then yeah, I'll pay it. I'll pay it because if I go to a convenience store, it costs the same thing. But just for tap water, okay, I'm talking about tap water now. Paying for water in restaurants, yay or nay? Let me know. Give me your opinion. Okay, I want to hear it. Both sides, we welcome both sides, of course. If you are a business owner, a food and beverage owner, a restaurant owner, let us know as well your take on it. You can tweet me using the hashtag TRAXXFM or give me a call right now, 03-2282-5491, 03-2282-4746.

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1: Hey there.
0: Hello, who's this?
1: Hi, this is June.
0: Hi, June?
1: Yeah.
0: Oh, that's a wonderful name. All right, June, where are you calling from?
1: I'm calling from Ampang.
0: Nice one. All right, okay, so give us your take. You heard the question for today. Paying for water in restaurants, yay or nay? Let's go.
1: I'm going to say yay because clean water has apparently gotten harder to achieve.
0: Right.
1: Harder to obtain now. Mm. But I got to say that you're right about the profit margin thing. Supervision or overseeing has to happen.
0: Yeah.
1: Over these shops charging ringgit for a cup of tap water.
0: Yes.
1: Yeah.
0: That's the point I'm making. It's not the whole bottled water. Of course, we would gladly pay for the bottled water because we know it's good ones. Yeah. It's safe. But what about the tap water? Would you pay for it?
1: I would pay for it, but if it's more than 50 cents, more than 1 ringgit, I'm already like, oh.
0: Right. Okay, you've got a cut-off point for that. You would pay just because to keep the business alive, is it? Is that your...
1: I think I'll pay because, like, I'm sure, like, it does still cost them money to, like, you know, wash the cups
0: and
1: filtering and stuff. But more than 1 ringgit, it's fine. I'll just go get water from my car.
0: Yes, June. Oh, wow. All right. Have you experienced this before?
1: Yeah. I went to a restaurant. I think it was Takalbi. And 2-3 years ago was the last time I went. And water was free. Like, they would just let us leave a bottle at the table.
0: Okay.
1: But now when I went, a bottle of water cost me 2 ringgit.
0: And I was like, wow.
1: What happened here?
0: Did you ask or did you just pay and left?
1: No, I just ordered a soda. Might as well.
0: Nice.
1: Cheaper, apparently.
0: Yes, yes. Interesting that you mentioned that. All right. Okay. Thank you very much for calling.
1: Yeah. And have a good rest of the night.
0: All right. You too, June. Bye.
1: Bye.
0: A very interesting take. So if you have been to, and big shout out to June, because I love my Korean food as well, my Korean restaurants. So if you've been to Korean restaurants, they would actually serve you a bottle or sometimes even a filter of water for free. But now apparently they are charging. I don't know what's going on. But if you're just tuning in right now, it's the Opinion Hour where your opinion matters. Paying for drinking water.

beverages continue to be a regular part of many Malaysians' diets. So anyway, all right, all that aside, experts are now saying that when drinking water is unavailable or sold at a high price, meaning that's definitely more than one ringgit, okay? Customers may be more likely to order sugary sweetened beverages instead. So this includes soft drinks, because sometimes, you know, the tin can soft drinks are cheaper than the crazy water prices that they charge. Okay, I'm getting a bit too emotional right now because this recently happened to me. I'm like, pay 5 ringgit for a glass of water? Mate, chill out, mate. Right, so customers may be more likely to order sugar-sweetened beverages instead, like milk tea, fruit juices, bubble tea, other high-calorie drinks. So according to experts, if drinking water is free, this would help make water the default drink of choice for Malaysians. And I 100% agree with this. But the question for you is, for today, paying for drinking water in restaurants, yes or no? And all parties are welcome. If you're a food and beverage business owner, you can call in as well. Let me know your take on this, yay or nay for paying for drinking water in restaurants. You can tweet me using the hashtag TRAXXFM or give me a call right now, 03-2282-5491, 03-2282-4746.

0: 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Good evening. Hello.
1: Hi, good evening.
0: Hi, who's this?
1: Yes, good evening. Hi, this is Segren.
0: Ah, hi Segren. Where are you calling from?
1: I'm calling from KL.
0: Nice one. All right, so you heard the question for today. Paying for drinking water in restaurants, yay or nay for you?
1: Because I'm in the F&B industry. So
0: nice.
1: For me, I just like to point out a few things.
0: Okay, please.
1: We do charge because we do also have other hidden costs to it. Because sometimes we have to boil the water.
0: Yes.
1: And we have water bills to pay.
0: Of course.
1: Sometimes customers ask for ice cubes and then straws, cups and all that as well. So we have to charge, but then sometimes like a 50 cents or 1 ringgit.
0: Oh, that's perfectly fine.
1: Reasonable.
0: Come on.
1: Yeah.
0: Have you been to a restaurant? So since you're a restaurant owner, I mean, you're in F&B. Have you been to restaurants or places where they charge you more than 1 ringgit or maybe more than 2 ringgit for a glass of water?
1: No, personally, I've never experienced, but I think that's a little bit too much just for a glass of water.
0: Exactly. So there we go. Thank you very much for your input right there. The caller before mentioned as well, she would pay because you know it takes manpower to clean the glass, to do this and that. So she would pay,
1: yeah.
0: But 1 ringgit is the cut off, she said. So there we go. All right.
1: Yeah, I agree to that.
0: Okay.
1: Thank you.
0: Okay. Thank you very much for calling. You take care, all right?
1: Take care. Bye.
0: There we go. So the question for today is paying for drinking water in restaurants, yay or nay for you. You can tweet me using the hashtag TRAXXFM or give me a call right now, 03-2282-5491, 03-2282-4746.

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2: Did I get it?
1: Yeah, you did. I was trying so hard not to laugh, okay? Oh, man. Totally would have appreciated a replay from yesterday, but it's okay. All right, let's get into this.
3: Okay.
1: There's still more than 4 billion ringgit in financing available for small and medium enterprises. Mm. Get in there. Let's go.
3: Yeah.
1: In Malaysia, under the SME Stabilization Relief Facility,
3: yep,
1: or the SME SRF.
3: Yep.
1: So the question is, who gets them? Okay. How can SMEs actually benefit from this support? You know, what exactly is this SME SRF and who is it meant for?
3: Okay, let's start. The SME SRF is a financing facility aimed at helping micro, small and medium enterprises manage current economic pressures. Now, according to SME Corp Malaysia Chief Executive Officer Rizal Naini, it is designed to support businesses that need cash flow assistance or want to expand. Now, he said SMEs can access financing of up to 750,000 ringgit with a profit rate of 3.75%, and it is also backed by guarantees of up to 80% from SJPP and the Credit Guarantee Corporation.
1: Right, so quite accessible, mm-hmm. Yeah? What kind of support is actually provided beyond the financing itself?
3: Well, Rizal said SME Corp also acts as a central coordination agency, providing advisory services and information on government programs. He added that SMEs can get guidance from business counsellors and also access updates through the SME Info Portal. The aim is not just funding, but also helping businesses improve cash flow and grow sustainably.
1: Righto. So, you know, SMEs owners, business owners, please take note, yeah? Mm. Thank you very much for that, Kevin. Let's move on to the market report. Shall we?
3: All right, we begin with stocks. Bursa Malaysia ended higher today, extending its winning streak as gains in telecommunications and banking stocks helped lift the market. However, the broader market remained cautious, with most stocks falling than rising as investors waited for key US jobs data later tonight and keep a close eye on developments in West Asia. At 5 p.m, the FBMKLCI added 5 points, or 0.3%, to finish at 1,661.83 from yesterday's close. Turnover stood at 2.70 billion shares, worth 2 billion ringgit. Now, on the currency front, the ringgit strengthened against the US dollar and other regional currencies as the greenback remained under pressure amid uncertainty over the US interest rate outlook. Investors were also digesting comments from a US Federal Reserve official while awaiting clearer signals on the direction of monetary policy. At 6 p.m., the local note appreciated to 4.0780 to 4.0830 against the greenback. Now, turning to commodities, gold prices move higher, with the physical price rising more than 10 ringgit to 516 ringgit 18 cent per gram as investors continued to seek safe haven assets. Meanwhile, oil prices edge lower, with West Texas Intermediate down 0.7% to $68.07 a barrel, while Brent crude fell 0.8% to $70.98. And locally, crude palm oil prices eased pressure by lower Brent crude prices and a stronger ringgit, with delivery prices ranging between 4,465 and 4,480 ringgit per ton. And that wraps up your evening market report.
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1: All right, thank you very much, Karen Francis, for this is forever be funny, okay?
3: Oh,
1: right, anyway, today let's come back to the opinion hour.
3: Okay.
1: There's this trending topic today. You know, I've been steering clear of the trending topics, making it easier and more relaxing. But today I want to ask you this, okay?
3: Okay.
1: Paying for drinking water in restaurants. Mm. Kevin Francis, do you agree or disagree? Let's go.
3: I agree.
1: Okay.
3: I never saw the problem because I always expected everything in the restaurant to be charged, even water. So I it's not a surprise. I'm actually surprised I've not been to a place where the water is free.
1: Really?
3: Yeah. I'm trying to think. I can't remember.
1: That's crazy.
3: Yeah. Maybe the mixed rice shop got water and Chinese tea free, right?
1: Yes, yes, yes.
3: But
1: yes.
3: Apart from that, right, like restaurants and all that, I've never been to a place where the water is free. It's always charged.
1: Oh.
3: And for me, actually.
1: Yes.
3: When I go out, right?
1: You always bring your water.
3: No, that's my wife's job. Yeah, but that's a backup. But really, I don't go out to drink water. Because I drink water in the house, right? I drink water in the office, like those stuff.
1: Well, good for you.
3: But when
1: good
3: I go
1: you.
3: Out, I don't want to drink water. I want to drink something.
1: Right.
3: So I don't have that. You know, I never noticed that water being charged because I never look at water.
1: You
3: right?
1: never drink water. Yeah, you never order water in the restaurant, right?
3: And if I need water, then my wife will bring one.
1: Right.
3: And then my daughter has to bring her water bottle.
1: Yes.
3: So I've got like backup just in case I need water. But then again, I don't want to drink water outside.
1: Okay.
3: I want to drink latte or coffee or honey lemon ice. Something.
1: What
3: like
1: if
3: that,
1: it's like a Chinese restaurant and you still want to drink latte with your
3: drink the Chinese tea.
1: Yes, correct.
3: I go to the restaurant because of the drink.
1: Oh my god.
3: So I don't want to drink water.
1: Right. Okay. Very interesting take on that. So a lot of the restaurants, right? Because I'm reading some comments right now. Some not comments, more like complaints.
3: Okay.
1: But I'm gonna try to edit most of it out, right? So they went to this restaurant to have like duck rice or something.
3: Yeah.
1: And then they were being charged for a 250 ml glass of water. They were being charged ringgit 3 for it.
3: Oh.
1: Whereas you can get a 1 liter, like 1,000 ml. Water, the mineral water in convenience store for ringgit 2.
3: Yeah, but maybe it was a different brand, like the brand is a bit high class or whatever.
1: That's why. That's why I'm saying, right? If you bring out the bottle, then can. But if it's, you know, the tap water where they boil it and then that they charge, you see, they charge for that.
3: Oh no, I won't do that. I mean, like if I would buy water, right? I buy something with the bottle I can see lah.
1: Right.
3: Buy the tap water lah.
1: So that's the whole question. A lot of people are saying like the tap water should be free. We had a couple of callers call in, and the first caller just now, she mentioned she would pay, but more than 50 cents, 1 ringgit, that's a bit far stretched. Bit, you know.
3: But if you want tap water, then just go to the toilet for a while. Excuse yourself, go to drink the tap water.
1: This is not England. Okay, the tap water needs to be boiled. Okay, this is not some European country. Oh my gosh.
3: I'm just saying, if you suddenly eat pedas, the curry pedas, so all that, you like really need water and you don't want to pay because you got your principles, then just go to the toilet, drink the water lah.
1: Yeah. You sound like it's coming from experience.
3: No,
1: here.
3: No,
1: that's just gross. No, he pleads his case. Oh my goodness. Wow, okay.
3: Yeah, when you bite into that chili, you didn't know, you thought it's the long beans, right?
1: Yeah.
3: You thought it's long beans, but chili padi, you know, alamak, kena.
1: That is the best day ever. For me, of course, but for a lot of people, it's a nightmare. But, okay, right, so you would... Okay, that means you are...
3: I don't know where I stand with this issue because I don't drink water.
1: I know. Yeah. So this is what experts are saying. Okay. So this is the second trending article, right? A lot of experts are saying, if drinking water is free, this would help make water the default drink of choice for Malaysians because 1 in 5 Malaysian adults do not drink enough plain water daily.
3: So because 1 in 5 is cheap.
1: When they go out to a restaurant and drinking water is sold at high price, customers may be more likely to order soft drinks, bubble tea, milk tea, which is all Kevin's favorite, fruit juices, high calorie drinks, latte. So you fall in this.
3: So this is a better value argument now.
1: Yeah.
3: Which is the better value?
1: To be really honest, right, if they charge me 3 ringgit for you know, the drinking water, and then like 2 ringgit 50 cents for a can of soft drink, I of course will go for the soft drink.
3: Yeah, of course.
1: Yeah, so that's the whole argument they're making here, you see. So
3: actually, right, this issue, right, is actually, right, better health versus better value. Because like you got the money.
1: Yes.
3: So you buy the better drink lah. I mean the drink like fancy drink lah.
1: Yeah.
3: But then you know that's unhealthy.
1: Yes.
3: So if your principles is better health, you will pay money for the water. Because you are healthy.
1: Wonderful discovery right there. Yes. Value for money. People always want that, you see. So that's why the whole argument comes down to this. If drinking water is free, this would help make water the default drink of choice for Malaysians. People don't have to pay. Well, most people, because I know you won't pay for, you don't drink water outside, so okay.
3: Okay, I settled this argument right now.
1: Okay, go
3: the
1: on.
3: Best thing is, you bring your own water.
1: Yes.
3: You bring your own water in one fancy water bottle. Because you know, right, got some brands of water bottle.
1: You put
3: on the table, like everybody, whoa, you got the latest water bottle.
1: Who are you hanging out with?
3: Hey, I'm Gen Z, okay? So you bring one fancy water bottle, you put water inside there, and, yeah, and that's it. No need to argue already.
1: I see. And then the restaurant says, sorry sir, no outside drinks allowed.
3: It's water.
1: Yeah, exactly. Alright, anyway, thank you very much for sharing your opinion, Kevin.
3: Okay.
1: This has gotten nowhere.
3: Nowhere.
1: Anyway, we shall catch you at 8.
3: Alrighty.
1: Bye.

We've been talking about this, paying for drinking water in restaurants, yay or nay, because apparently there's this trending article that says, make free drinking water a requirement at all eateries. So let's take a look at some of the comments coming in. Okay, this one says, Carl says, every meal price now will increase 20 cents. Cafes will increase seringgit. Okay, and then we've got Rizal saying, worth it. If it's free flow, still reasonable. Yes, 100%. If you charge 1 ringgit for a free flow of drinking water, I would gladly pay it. Amy says, I usually avoid places that doesn't give free water. Okay, this one from Tirano says, bro, for real, one time I went to a street warung and ordered a glass of water, no ice, with my nasi goreng. When I tried to pay for my meal, the owner charged me an extra 50 cents. Naturally, I corrected him, thinking he made a mistake. Nope, that 50 cents is for the glass of water. He then smugly pointed his hand towards his machine near the kitchen entrance, as if that justify the 50 cent charge. Oh, all right. Okay. 50 cents. Like I said, if it's free flow, I would pay it. You know what I'm saying? But he says, Tirano says, drinking water should be complimentary. Okay, there we go. Lots of different opinions here. Oh, this one from Nefarious says, the culture shock that I got in Terengganu is that those roadside restaurant, warung, most of them offer free water. Been living in Selangor since I was born. Not gonna lie, very rarely see one. Okay. Right, okay. And John Makan says, I went to Makan at an ikan bakar place at Terengganu, and they had the metal water dispenser thing with ice water and one for hot water, all for free. Yo, big ups to Terengganu, y'all. Okay, let's take a look-see. Yeah, if you want to continue this discussion, you can just tweet me using the hashtag TRAXXFM, paying for drinking water in restaurants, yay or nay. But there we go. This expert says, customers should not have to pay extra just to choose the healthiest drink. Making free drinking water available in restaurants is one of the simplest public health interventions we can implement. It is practical, affordable, and fair. We can do it today. Let's make the healthy choice to the easy choice. So I would probably do a win-win situation, meaning I would pay 50 cents to 1 ringgit for free flow drinking water, the tap water. Yeah. That would be my answer, my POV. So once again, if you want to continue this discussion, you can just tweet me using the hashtag TRAXXFM. And that wraps up the Opinion Hour.

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track them. Zara Larsson, Don't Let Me Be Yours. 16 minutes past 7 on the clock right now. Hey, what's up? Adele Steins with you. This is the final hour of Tracks Drive Time, which means it's the celebrity slash entertainment hour. Oh, ask yourself this. Imagine you being honored with a Barbie doll. You know, how would you want your doll to look like? Miley Cyrus honored with her very own doll, okay? The Flowers hit maker has become the latest celebrity to get a new collector doll as part of the toy brand's signature series. So yeah, according to them, the doll celebrates the cultural footprint she has made as a musician, actress, and advocate for self-expression, paying homage to her record-breaking achievements across pop culture and entertainment. So, yeah, think about it, right? If you were to get a doll made for you, what would you want it to look like? What would you want it to represent? I feel like for me, maybe be... Don't be afraid to vocalize how you feel, your expressions, you know. So I'm going to dress it up in a very rock and roll kind of style. But yeah, pop star Miley Cyrus is thrilled about the release of the doll that is based on the singer's look in her Golden Burning Sun music video. But before that, on May 22nd, she was bestowed with a star on the Hollywood Walk of Fame. So well done to her. And she says she helped design the doll. We spent so much time really digging into details. That's something that wasn't just important to me in designing the doll, but it's also very important to my own creativity and the way that I represent myself. So yeah, very cool. Think about it, right? I mean, just for fun, just for the fun of it. Think about how if the toy brand, the toy company said, hey, we want to make a doll out of you. What can you tell us? Wow, I would want my outfit to be pink. Yeah, that's all I can tell you. Anyway, here she is, When I Look At You. Tracks FM.

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3: And Messi! McAllister, Di Maria is the spare man. Angel Di Maria, glorious goal.
4: 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So don't miss it.

The Hymn, Nothing on 7:32 p.m. on the clock right now. Hey, what's up? Adele Zines with you. And coming back to some entertainment news right now, let's go local, okay? Our very own Siti Nurhaliza releases her first Mandarin song with Firdaus Farmizi. So it's called Be Like Water. She

Fidel's admitted to being impressed by City's ability to deliver songs in Mandarin, even though she had never formally studied the language. So that's pretty cool. If you want to check it out, it's called Be Like Water, her first Mandarin song, her own Mandarin song. Pretty cool. Anyway, back to music right now, Craig David.

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back to the final entertainment news right now. You know, weekend is around the corner, and if you're looking for something to watch, there's this new prequel. It's called Elle, which is the prequel to Legally Blonde. So I'm not too sure if you grew up watching this, but I did. I absolutely adored Reese Witherspoon. In fact, at one point, right, when the movie, because I think there were three Legally Blondes movie, and at one point I told my mom I wanted to be a lawyer just because of this character from Reese Witherspoon. I had no idea it was just a movie. I was so engrossed in it. But anyway, 25 years later, Legally Blonde introduced the world to Elle Woods. Reese Witherspoon's most famous character is back, but not as you know her. So there are a bit mixed reviews, so you can go and judge for yourself. Go and watch it and give your take, right? What critics liked was that the character Elle is outrageously good, praising Mindtree's, that's the person who plays Elle, performance and the nostalgic nods to the 1990s and also the 2000s. So experts are saying the ebbs and flows of high school drama are deliciously played. The script is genuinely hilarious, and the overarching narrative plot is addictively compelling. So other critics are saying it's fun, energetic, and hits all the right notes. A rare case of a prequel that doesn't tarnish the original. So they're saying that Mindtree was astoundingly good at emulating Reese Witherspoon and capturing her facial expressions. And a lot of people are saying it's clever moments, fun 90s nostalgia, solid performances. So is Elle worth watching? Some reviewers felt the series was unnecessary. It's a series, by the way. Okay, it's not a movie, it's a series. But others argued it captured enough of the original's wit and warmth to justify its existence. So if you're expecting Elle to recapture the magic of Legally Blonde, you may come away disappointed, okay? But if you're just after an easy binge watch series, you know, with a likable new lead, there's enough in the series to make the prequel worth a look, okay? So you can definitely go check it out. It's Elle. It's called Elle, which is the prequel to Legally Blonde. Alrighty. Anyway, I am donezo for tonight. Thank you so much for tuning in. We've got the news coming up at 8 with Kevin Francis, and then Tracks Tonight Fusion with Anil on the mic. In the meantime, the name

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0: Salam Malaysia Madani, it's the 8 PM news update. Border control will continue to be tightened by all enforcement agencies, particularly the Malaysian Armed Forces, following a bomb blast in Takbai Naratiwat province, Thailand, that injured two Malaysians last Monday. Deputy Defence Minister Adli Zahari said, although the incident occurred outside Malaysia's borders, the safety and security of personnel on duty, as well as Malaysian citizens, remain a priority. Separately, higher education has become a strategic platform to strengthen Malaysia-Africa cooperation by developing globally competent talent, advancing innovation and supporting high-value investment. Deputy Higher Education Minister Adam Adli Abdul Halim said education, trade and investment should no longer be viewed as separate sectors but as interconnected pillars that support emerging market partnerships. Meanwhile, the Trigger Puspati Reactor, RTP, remains the country's only nuclear research reactor, becoming a symbol of Malaysia's capability in mastering nuclear technology peacefully, safely and responsibly throughout its 44 years of operation. The Malaysian Nuclear Agency said the RTP continues to be strengthened through the implementation of various programs, including aging management, digital radiation safety monitoring and enhanced physical and cybersecurity, to ensure it remains relevant as a strategic national asset for decades to come. In world news, at least 21,000 children have been confirmed killed in Gaza during 1,000 days of war, while hundreds of thousands more have been displaced and deprived of education. Marking the 1,000th day of the war, the Save the Children's Aid Agency said children continue to dream of peace despite losing their homes, schools and sense of safety. Canadian Minister responsible for Canada-US trade, Dominic LeBlanc, on Wednesday reaffirmed Canada's unwavering support for the Canada-United States-Mexico Agreement, or CUSMA, and its renewal following a trilateral joint review meeting in Ottawa. In a statement, he noted that the free trade agreement remains fully in force until 2036 and can be renewed at any time for another 16-year term. And finally, in sports, Formula One drivers will do a parade lap of Silverstone before Sunday's British Grand Prix in minicars made of Lego bricks. The stunt is one of a series in a tie-up between the Liberty Media-owned sporting organisation and the Danish toy maker, following on from events at several races in 2025. And that was the news, edited by Mas Elizawati. Catch the FIFA World Cup 2026 for free on MyTV and the RTM Click OTT platform. Hashtag Satubola Satudunia. 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Salam Malaysia Madani.
1: Thank you so much, Kevin Francis.
0: Hey, buddy.
1: Yo, man.
0: How's it going?
1: Last night.
0: Oh, yes.
1: As the teams walked out, the stadium.
0: The stadium.
1: Rang with England supporters, proudly at the top of their lungs, singing God Save the King. And then after that, the football has followed.
0: Mm-hmm. That's right.
1: Got them all singing, I think, God Save Our Nerves.
0: Yeah, that's right. They were put to the test.
1: Put to the test by the Dr. Congo.
0: Ah, Dr. Congo, I tell you. They were amazing in the first half.
1: Oh, man. They were amazing.
0: They didn't give
1: Chipinga.
0: Nothing.
1: Yeah. Chipinga was the guy who opened the scoreline.
0: That's right.
1: But then after the game, I think it all left, with all England fans, a question lingering in their minds.
0: Mm-hmm.
1: If it took this much to get past the round of 32 against Dr. Congo, can Thomas Tuchel's England tighten it up and help England make it through to the round of 16?
0: Right. And who do you play next, huh?
1: Mexico.
0: Mexico. Oh, boy. Host country, the more.
1: Host country.
0: Oh, man.
1: Playing Mexico. But overall, what do you think about the game, Kevin?
0: Oh, the game was really entertaining. I not rooted, but I said that England would win, right?
1: Yes.
0: But when I was watching the first hour, I said, no, I want Congo to win now. I want Congo to win, you know.
1: And did you catch many glimpses of Mutusami?
0: I did. He was the engine in the midfield.
1: He was the engine. You know, remember Chelsea had this guy, Michael Essien?
0: Yes.
1: You know
0: how
1: hardworking? They also called him the engine for Chelsea.
0: Yes.
1: He was very hardworking. He's one guy who's like a complete fullback. He can run down, up and down, up and down. Mutusami, you
0: but heard, whenever the ball is in midfield, right, he was there. I heard
1: always
0: the commentator.
1: He was always there, working hard. Mutusami. Mm-hmm.
0: And the goalkeeper. What about the goalkeeper, man? The
1: you know
0: Congo
1: something?
0: Goalkeeper.
1: I think the broadcasters did a lot of injustice to the goalkeeper, the Congolese goalkeeper, because when they showed replays of all of his reflexes, of his saves, right?
0: Yeah.
1: They deliberately, I mean, it's ridiculous to put it in slow motion because you have to see it in real time for you to appreciate
0: his reflexes. You're right.
1: His reflexes.
0: You're right.
1: But yeah, anyway, kudos.
0: But when they did it right, I mean, it was right from the left, you see it from the right, you see it from the top, from near, everywhere. Ooh. They couldn't get past him at first. Yeah,
1: that was the Great Wall of Congo, man.
0: The Great Wall of Congo. You were right.
1: He's
0: were
1: like
0: right.
1: The other one, another Vozinha.
0: Yeah, another Vozinha.
1: Like you were saying.
0: Yeah.
1: It's another Vozinha. He deserves a lot of credit. He did a great job yesterday.
0: Yeah.
1: He was the benteng pertahanan for Dr.
0: Man.
1: Congo.
0: Yeah, that's right.
1: But ultimately, you know, something about England, Kevin.
0: Yeah.
1: They somehow seem to just pull off a victory.
0: That's right.
1: Despite of just giving subpar performance on the pitch.
0: Yeah.
1: Do you
0: sometimes
1: agree?
0: You wonder, do they deserve to be in the next round?
1: Next,
0: you
1: know, exactly. Right? Bellingham was, oh my God, I think the worst rated player yesterday.
0: Yeah.
1: But England's talisman is Sir Harold Kane.
0: Mm-hmm.
1: Harry Kane. I mean, this guy, he is the person that is going to bring England further and further in tournament. They got no one else.
0: How long can they rely on him?
1: I don't know. That's the only, you know, it's like, you know, if England played that well at the attacking third, they equally played very badly at the first third. They played very badly defensively.
0: Yes.
1: And then on the contrary, they played very well when they were attacking.
0: Yeah.
1: But credit to Gordon, that guy, he's the one who fed the ball, the Barcelona's new signing.
0: In fact, the substitutions made a difference. Gordon and Saka. I tell you, because the Madueke flow was not doing anything. I don't know what he's doing.
1: You know? The thing about Madueke?
0: Yeah.
1: The irony about him is that for somebody who's so fast, he makes the game look so slow. Don't you think so?
0: You're right.
1: He's so fast, but for some reason, he's bad luck, I don't know. He's just surrounded, but whenever you're surrounded by certain players, the game just slows down.
0: Yeah.
1: He slows down. But ultimately, you know, England's talisman, they just have to rely on Harry Kane.
0: Yes.
1: But his goals were classic. Beautiful goals. Just goes to show you, you know, what
0: a perfect striker.
1: Perfect striker, sharp shooter.
0: Yeah, that's right.
1: You know, England's one of greatest, product of in the attacking
0: traditional
1: lineup.
0: Traditional
1: centre forward. Yeah. Very accurate with his shots.
0: Yep.
1: You know, he knows how to time it and place it, and he's so confident. And the way he takes his shots, you know that this guy is a natural attacker, right? A good finisher, like Rooney.
0: Yes.
1: You know, like those kinds of guys. Yes. So let's just see.
0: I still think that if you brought Foden and Cole Palmer, it would be a different England team.
1: That's what
0: the creativity is missing from England.
1: That is what everybody's saying. Mm. England lacks the creativity.
0: Yeah,
1: they just lack the creativity. They lack the creativity that the France has.
0: Mm-hmm.
1: You know, they even lack the creativity that the Congo has. You saw how creative the Congolese were in creating that first opportunity to help Chipenga score that first goal.
0: Yep.
1: It was fantastic, and Chipenga's goal as well was another very, very interesting goal. Anyway, Kevin, we'll catch up again maybe later at 10 o'clock.
0: All right.
1: You take care, man.
0: You too.
1: Bye-bye. Bye.
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Aloha, guess who is on the mic? Correcto, it is Anil on the mic. My pleasure to welcome you, and you to Tracks Night Fusion. It is a Talk To Me Nice. It's Thursday night, July the 2nd, 2026. If it's your birthday today, happy birthday to you. Many, many more happy returns of the day, yeah? So yeah, if you're an English soccer fan, English football fan, you will be cheering and you will be very excited and happy that your team are still in the World Cup. They've advanced to the round of 16. And I'm sure the many thousands of English fans who made that journey from England across the Atlantic to go to the Americas to watch their team and support their team are also equally as excited as you are. Go, go, Three Lions. Here's to listening to God Save the King once again in the stadiums over in America. As usual, I'll be with you until midnight. Big news making headlines around the world. Two people actually ascended and summited one of the tallest buildings in America. We'll talk about that in a bit. I don't know, could be a marketing gimmick since the entire world has got its eyes on America right now for the World Cup. Anyway, if you've got your ears locked into Tracks Night Fusion, thank you so much for being with me. 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

Tracks FM, this is Night Fusion. Aloha, I'm Anil on the mic. Okay, check this out. You know, talk about taking your love to really, really heights, high heights, to brand new heights, literally, okay? So this is a story that's coming out of New York about a famous daredevil couple. Their names are Angela Nicolau and Ivan Kuznetsov. They're very popular, and I guess a lot of you probably already know about them from a very popular OTT documentary that's called Skywalkers. So anyway, these two, what they did was, just like King Kong, they climbed all the way up to the top of the Empire State Building in New York, and then once they were at the very top, they waved a huge peace banner on the spire. That's 1,400 feet in the air. And while they were there at the top, Ivan proposed to Angela right there on top of the tower, yeah. And unfortunately, although, you know, they were all really also excited and they were taking pictures, you know, ready to put it up on Instagram, the honeymoon phase didn't last long because as soon as they came down, yeah, the New York Police Department, NYPD, was waiting for them. And they are now facing a big list of charges. Burglary is one of them, to reckless endangerment. And then the building management put out a statement after this incident saying that, you know what, you don't have to go all the way up to the spire for you to propose to your partner. You can just do it at the observation deck, just like normal people. But this just goes to show, you know, the risk that people will take for the likes, for the views on social media. Anyway, we got more great bangers coming up on the show. For now, new drop, New York.

Superstar Lupe Fiasco, aloha, Anil on the mic with you. A Night Fusion, Trax FM. Now, you guys know me very well, right? I always tell you to not waste any food, you know, especially when you're at the buffets, at any events or functions. I remind you to only take what you need. I was once upon a time the guy who actually loads up my plate as if like there's no tomorrow, but I learned my lesson. And on that note, some serious new statistics just got released today from our chief statistician, Datuk Sri Dr. Mohamad Uzair Mahidin, who says that households in Malaysia are actually wasting anywhere between 31.9 and 97.3 kilograms of food per person every single year. Can you imagine? 31 to about 97 kilograms, which actually lines up right above the global average of 79 kilograms. Another thing that he shared is that 94.1% of households are throwing away processed or cooked food compared to about 88% of raw stuff. So when it comes to cooked food, you know, what do we waste the most apparently is that we waste a lot of rice. We are wasting a lot of rice. We are cooking way more rice than we need, I think. Almost 17%, followed by cooked vegetables, and then also the food that we buy from outside. So that can be anything from raw food to vegetables. Yeah, the main culprits, according to them, is we letting all of these things expire, you know, forgetting all of the leftovers that are in the fridge, you know, and then panic buying as well. We go on a buying spree at the supermarket and cooking way too much, like I said, yeah, cooking too much of rice. Plus nearly 80% of us just dump food straight into the trash bin instead of separating it. So yeah, come on guys. Come on Malaysia. We love our food too much. We love our food too much to just waste it like this. So please plan your meals way better. Only cook how much you need. I know sometimes it's a bit difficult, but yeah, just cook how much you need and only put on your plate however much you need. If you want to top up, if you need to top up, then yeah, you walk again to the buffet and then you top it up, okay? You'll never find another love like mine.

0: 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Which country are you supporting this World Cup,
1: Wow! What do you mean? Since when were you interested in World Cup, man?
0: I mean, I wouldn't say I'm interested lah. But you know, I want to watch it, you know, for the cute guys.
1: Hey, Anna, you and me same, man.
0: No way. You're watching for the cute guys too?
2: Guys, what is going on here? The two of you only watching the World Cup for cute guys?
0: Yes.
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0: You heard that, Els? Time to check out cute guys. Let's go.
1: Let's go.

México lindo, como te quiero. Yeah, beautiful México, I love you. That's what it means. This is Night Fusion on Trax FM. Anil is on the mic with you. Coming up, we got Prime at 9. That'll be presented to us by Kevin Francis. Marcel Izawati editing in the background. After that, I will be back with you for more of Night Fusion. Tonight belongs to you.

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0: Good evening and Salam Malaysia Madani. Here's the main news at 9 p.m. First, the headlines. Malaysia assures Belgium South China Sea access to remain open. And Competition Act amendments to tackle new cartel tactics. Malaysia and Belgium are committed to strengthening bilateral ties through cooperation in trade, energy transition and the halal industry. Deputy Prime Minister Dato' Sri Fadila Yusof said this matter was discussed during a meeting with his Belgian counterpart, Maxime Prevot, who also serves as the Minister of Foreign Affairs, European Affairs and Development Cooperation, during the latter's two-day working visit to Malaysia. He noted that cooperation in energy transition also holds the potential to unlock further investment opportunities and strategic partnerships, given Belgium's expertise in new technologies and advanced materials for green energy. In related development, Malaysia has assured Belgium that maritime access through the South China Sea will remain open, saying ASEAN remains committed to maintaining peace, neutrality and open access in the region amid heightened concerns over global shipping disruptions. Deputy Prime Minister Dato' Sri Fadila Yusof affirmed this commitment after hosting a luncheon for Prevot and the Belgian delegation in Kuala Lumpur today.
1: Di samping itu, mereka juga bertanya tadi bagaimana kedudukan semasa di peringkat ASEAN dan juga hubungan serantau, terutamanya Laut China Selatan. 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
0: Dato' Sri Fadila Yusof. Now, the Ministry of Domestic Trade and Cost of Living will present a proposal for a new legal framework for the e-commerce ecosystem to the Cabinet next week, including a requirement for overseas platforms to comply with Malaysian laws. Speaking in Kuala Lumpur, its Minister, Dato' Armizan Mohamad Ali, stated that the new legislation is proposed to replace the existing Electronic Commerce Act, which is no longer capable of addressing the current challenges facing the e-commerce industry.
2: Kita mahu supaya kerangka perundangan baru ini bersifat ekstrateritorial. 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
0: According to him, the framework will clarify the responsibilities of e-commerce platforms, sellers and consumers to create a digital ecosystem that is safer, fairer and more trustworthy. Coming up, the Parliament segment. The Competition Amendment Bill 2026 proposes to strengthen enforcement against anti-competitive practices following the growing use of technology in cartel activities and the abuse of dominant market positions. Domestic Trade and Cost of Living Minister Dato' Armizan Mohamad Ali said the bill proposes improvements to provisions governing enforcement action against anti-competitive practices, including cartels and abuses of dominant market positions, while also strengthening the investigative and enforcement powers and procedures of the Malaysia Competition Commission or MyCC.
3: Perbuatan kartel kini menggunakan algoritma berkomunikasi dengan kartel dengan menggunakan message yang terpadam sendiri, disappearing messages dengan izin, dan menggunakan teknologi pemadaman digital bagi menghapuskan bukti perbuatan kartel mereka. 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
0: He said this when tabling the bill for its second reading in the Dewan Rakyat. Meanwhile, the Education Ministry examines each incident involving student safety on a case-by-case basis, while also strengthening school safety audits through the establishment of a special committee involving various agencies and organizations. Speaking during Minister's Question Time in the Dewan Rakyat, its Minister, Fadlina Siddiq, stated that this initiative was undertaken to ensure a safer school ecosystem.
4: Soal audit, soal pemantauan, ini mesti terus diberikan pengukuhan di peringkat Kementerian Pendidikan Malaysia. 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
0: That was Fadlina Siddiq. The federal government will provide funding to finance the Elevated Autonomous Rapid Transit or EART project in Johor. During the oral question and answer session in the Dewan Rakyat, Transport Minister Anthony Lok said that for now, the detailed method of financing, actual financial commitment and the repayment mechanism of the concession period are still at the negotiation level. He added the agreed terms will be submitted to the Cabinet for consideration and approval before the concession agreement is signed. The payment of 571.9 million ringgit to the Norwegian supplier of the Naval Strike Missile Anti-Ship Missile System for the Littoral Combat Ship project was not an advance payment but was made in accordance with the contract's progress. In a written reply on the Parliament portal, the Defence Ministry said that when the payment was made, all NSM systems had been fully manufactured, successfully passed the tests set by the Royal Malaysian Navy and were ready for delivery to Malaysia. It added that the claim that the contract did not contain clauses protecting the government's interests is inaccurate. And we'll be back after this short message.
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0: Moving on to world news, Iran and the US concluded a round of indirect talks on Wednesday with no sign they had made headway toward a lasting peace, focusing instead on issues that they said had been resolved when an interim agreement was announced 2 weeks ago. Sources familiar with the discussion said negotiators for the two countries spent 2 days in Doha discussing maritime traffic in the Strait of Hormuz and unfreezing Iran's funds, two critical issues under the initial agreement. Separately, Syrian Foreign Minister Asad al-Shaibani today told Lebanon's president that Damascus had no intention of intervening militarily in his country despite US pressure to do so. Shaibani, who also invited President Joseph Aoun to Syria, is visiting Beirut where he met Parliament Speaker Nabeh Berri, a Hezbollah ally, for the first time. US President Donald Trump has repeatedly said that Syria could take care of Hezbollah, criticizing Israel's strategy in its war with the Iran-backed group. Elsewhere, there have already been more than 800 heat-related deaths in Germany this year, not including the worst days of the heat wave. According to the estimates by Germany's Disease Control and Prevention Institute, the Robert Koch Institute, around 500 people aged 85 or over had died as a result of the heat by June 21st. The current estimate covers the period from April 6th to June 21st. And finally, in sports, European champion Spain and Cristiano Ronaldo's Portugal aim to book their places in the last 16 of the World Cup as Algeria look to salvage some pride for African football. Spain take on Austria in Los Angeles, where a win will keep them on course for a potential meeting with Portugal in the next round. The match will start at 3 a.m. local time. Portugal play Croatia in Toronto in a game that could mark the final career World Cup match for either Ronaldo or his former Real Madrid teammate, Croatian midfielder Luka Modric. The clash between Portugal and Croatia will take place at 7 a.m. local time. Algeria, who squeezed into the last 32 with a thrilling 3-3 draw against Austria on Saturday, face Switzerland in Vancouver. The game will kick off at 11 a.m. local time. And now here's a recap of the headlines. Malaysia assures Belgium South China Sea access to remain open. And Competition Act amendments to tackle new cartel tactics. And that was the bulletin prepared by Mas Elizawati. Catch the FIFA World Cup 2026 for free on MyTV and the RTM Click OTT platform. Hashtag Satubola Satudunia. Experience every goal, every moment, every emotion with RTM. Thanks for your company. Have a pleasant evening and Salam Malaysia Madani.

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1: On this day in 2010, Malaysia's second submarine, Kapal Diraja KD Tun Razak, safely arrived at the Royal Malaysian Navy RMN base in Lumut at exactly 4:40 p.m. The arrival of KD Tun Razak was received by His Royal Highness Duli Yang Maha Mulia Sultan Azlan Muhyiddin Shah, Ibni Almarhum Sultan Yusuf Izzuddin Shah Ghafarullahullah, the Sultan of Perak. 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The submarine had departed from Toulon, France and completed a 64-day voyage, making stops at four ports along the way to replenish supplies. Before reaching its berth at the RMN Operations Jetty in Lumut, the submarine was escorted by 14 sailing boats from the RMN Sailing Club. The name KD Tun Razak was given in honour of Malaysia's second Prime Minister, Allahyarham Tun Abdul Razak bin Datuk Hussein, as a tribute to his outstanding contributions and dedicated service to the nation.
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4: Night Fusion continues with Anil on the mic. We'll be hearing more from Kevin at the top of this hour. Right before we get into the amazing tracks, one song about Malaysia Madani.

0: When children's safety is concerned, it doesn't take much for them to drown in flooded areas. In some cases, less than 5 minutes. So keep them safe from harm and close to you at all times. Human trafficking is prevalent all around us. The service and restaurant industry is one of the biggest enablers of human trafficking due to the cost-cutting measures that it allows. Now, if you believe that there are instances where human trafficking might be involved at your local restaurants or businesses, let the authorities know. 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

We live. Super Chick, aloha. Night Fusion. It's Anil on the mic with you. Okay, let's talk about a modern day epidemic that we're all facing right now. It's just pushing a lot of people to the absolute edge. I had a bunch of my friends talking about this in a WhatsApp group that I'm a part of. And they were all talking about voice notes, yeah? Audio messages, yeah, whatever you call them. Voice notes, yeah, we need to call them. One of my friends blatantly said that voice notes need to stop. He just went on with his rant, saying that, you know, sometimes being a parent as well, listening to voice notes, he pointed out the ultimate truth. He says voice notes are so easy to send, but an absolute nightmare to, you know, to receive and let alone listening to it. Because, you know, you just imagine if you're a parent, you're trying to chase your toddler around the house while you're listening to maybe a 5-minute mini podcast from your friend who's talking about, you know, their life, talking about traffic, talking about their work, and then you're pausing, you're rewinding, and then you forgot what they said in the beginning. And then, you know, especially when you're in public, right, when you're surrounded by so many people, it's like Russian roulette. You got to press play, and then suddenly you got to reduce the volume because you're broadcasting what your friend is speaking about to the public. So yeah, so many things. And so this friend of mine actually ran an experiment. What he did was he sent voice notes back to the usual culprits who always send him voice notes just to see what would happen. And the result, according to him, was that not a single person sent a voice note back. Yeah. So these people who send voice notes are absolute hypocrites, according to him, because he says that they can dish it out, but they cannot take it at all. They cannot take it when somebody sends them voice notes. So I want to ask you, throw the question to you. Maybe we'll speak to Kevin as well about this. What about you guys? Are you team voice note, or are you simply team, yeah, simply just send me a text message? You send me a text message, let me know. +6011-6279-9030. Night Fusion with Anil on the mic. Here's Here I Go Again by Mario.

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1: What we gonna do right here is go back. 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Back.

0: This is Night Fusion on Trax FM. My name is Anil on the mic. Okay, check this out. I found this very interesting story about buns. Yeah, about sweet fluffy buns. You know how much we love our sweet fluffy breads over here in Malaysia? You know, we got roti kaya, roti kelapa, roti kacang. Yeah, we even got that Mexican coffee buns, you know, that retails in some of the outlets and malls. And it smells like heaven, and you know, you just want to go and eat them the moment you pass by those stores that are selling it at malls, isn't it? Well, let me take you over to Poland. Over there, they got their very own favorite sweet bun. It's called a Jagodzianka. Jagodzianka. It's a soft bread that is stuffed with full of juicy wild sweet berries that everybody in Poland just enjoys and eats during summer. But it turns out that this simple bread has now suddenly become a super expensive luxury trend, even inspiring a national holiday. So bakers over there in Poland, they're making them extra fancy right now. They're using expensive butter. They're stuffing them with way more fruit. And it's gotten so viral on the internet that people are waking up super early just to queue up outside the bakeries before they open so that they could buy these Jagodziankas. Some of these buns now cost around 40 Polish zlotys. That's about 44 ringgit when I did the math, just for one piece. And people are taking photos with them, like, you know, they just bought a designer handbag just to show it off to their friends. You know, they even have a whole festival day for this bun, which is today, July the 2nd. Go look it up, Jagodzianka. Find the recipe, maybe try and make it over here. But from us in Malaysia and for me, I think I'll just stick to my 1 ringgit 50 cent roti kelapa for now.
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Yo, aloha, Anil on the mic, keeping it smooth for you till midnight. Welcome back to the show. Got an update for you about our lovely elephants. Sometime earlier this year in March, we sent three of our Malaysian elephants, Kelat, Dara and Amoy. We sent these three lovely animals all the way to Tennoji Zoo in Osaka, Japan. They were actually sent there for a special breeding and research program. But then recently some tourists, Malaysian tourists who went over there, took some videos. The videos went viral and people were all concerned about the well-being, how well these three elephants are doing. And so on this, we got a major update from the Taiping Municipal Council President, Muhammad Akmal Dahalan. And according to him, the news is that our heavyweights are living large and getting quite heavy. In Japan, all of our three elephants have actually gained quite a lot of weight. Kelat put on 26 kilograms. Dara gained about 35 kilograms. Amoy added 30 kilograms. Doing very well in Japan, eh? They're doing fantastic. They're being fed with some high-quality food. Hay, bamboo shoots, fresh grass, cabbage, carrots, sweet potatoes, and some miso soup as well. No, I'm just joking. Anyway, our government and our wildlife experts are actually monitoring the conditions of our elephants very closely just to make sure that they get the highest standards of care. So, yes, no need to worry. Our elephants are living the high life in Japan. Up next, Kevin Francis has got the news covered for us at 10 o'clock. After that, I'll be back with you to keep it smooth till midnight.

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2: Salam Malaysia Madani, the news at 10. Malaysia will continue to play a constructive role in strengthening ASEAN as a resilient, inclusive community capable of meeting the aspirations of its people. In a Facebook post, Prime Minister Dato' Sri Anwar Ibrahim said he reaffirmed Malaysia's commitment during a courtesy call by ASEAN Secretary General Dr. Kaw Kim Horn after delivering the keynote address and participating in a question and answer session at the 39th Asia-Pacific Roundtable in Kuala Lumpur. In another post on Facebook, Dato' Sri Anwar informed that Malaysia will continue to work closely with the BOAO Forum for Asia in the areas of trade and investment, digital transformation, AI, energy transition, food security, education and talent development. The Prime Minister said he made the announcement when he received a visit from BFA Secretary General Chang Jun to exchange views on the increasingly challenging regional and global landscape. Separately, the government has established a special working committee and technical group to address online fraud or scam-related crimes on June 18th. Communications Minister Dr. Fahmi Fadil said its establishment came about following a cabinet retreat that discussed the rising number of such crimes, and the first meeting of the working committee will be held soon with the involvement of various ministries, agencies and departments. In world news, Algerian voters began casting their ballots today to elect the country's 8th multi-party parliament since 1989 and the second under President Abdelmadjid Tebboune. More than 24.7 million registered voters are eligible to take part in a one-day election conducted under an open-list proportional representation system. Polling stations are open from 8 a.m. to 7 p.m. local time. Thousands of police and gendarmes were deployed across the country, with the army helping secure remote areas. Meanwhile, the United Nations said an Ebola outbreak could cost Africa up to $3.6 billion and hundreds of thousands of jobs, potentially causing a development crisis. Its report said in the worst-case scenario, the disease spreads to countries including Rwanda and Angola, which could result in 328,000 job losses. And finally, in sports tennis, last year's semi-finalist Taylor Fritz continued his smooth progress at Wimbledon by mowing down fellow American Patrick Kipson 6-2, 6-2, 7-5 to make the third round today and remain on course for a maiden Grand Slam title. And that was the news, edited by Mas Elizawati. Catch the FIFA World Cup 2026 for free on MyTV and the RTM Click OTT platform. Hashtag Satubola Satudunia. 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
3: Thank you so much for your flawless news presentation, Kevin Francis.
4: My man.
3: You are my man, too. You're the man of the entire nation. You're the man the entire nation counts on for the news. And now you pass the baton back to me.
4: I will.
3: You love voice notes?
4: Voice notes. I hate voice notes.
3: Me too, man. Me too. You just want somebody to get straight to the point, right?
4: Yeah.
3: Because if you receive a text message, yes, you can just look at it.
4: Yes.
3: With one view of it, you can, yep, get the important points and you know what the message is.
4: You're right.
3: The moment you get a voice note, the first thing I check for is the duration.
4: Who's sending it? Because I'm a bit worried when I play the thing out loud and people around me, right?
3: That's another thing. You listen to a voice note and they're like, and in a restaurant, everybody turn and looks.
4: Exactly,
3: at you.
4: Yeah.
3: Yeah, so a lot of people. So apparently this is one of my friends,
4: mm-hmm,
3: in a WhatsApp group. He says, you know, he was ranting. He was going on a rant. Says, I don't know why some people can't just get straight to the point and just type it out. Why do people, just because there's this one feature in that messaging application that lets you send voice messages or voice notes. People just take the easy route. Yeah. Why can't people type? So what he did was he ran an experiment and said, okay, you know what? The next time this person sends me a voice note, after a couple of days, I'm going to send this guy another long voice note. We'll see how does he respond to it. So I asked him, so what happened? He said, no reply. Hypocrites, isn't it?
4: Yeah. Huh? But even when typing, right, I don't like people that type like...
3: You're typing for so long.
4: Like so many lines, you know.
3: Oh.
4: Then because you can't get to the point, you know. Yeah, at least in one message, right, you put everything in there.
3: In everything in one message.
4: So when I read, right, I'm not waiting for the next one.
3: Okay,
4: you know what I mean? So leave me hanging, you know.
3: Yes, so you will hate my messages then. Because I have that habit. Because I need some time to process and think. So what I do, I send one line and I send that first. Then I type another line and send that.
4: But if the line is complete, it's okay. You know, but if the line is not complete, you know.
3: You know what's the other frustrating thing? You see them that they're typing, right? Forever.
4: Yes.
3: Typing. Yeah. When is this guy going to ever send me a message? And then you just give up. You switch off the app. And then you're like, okay, after a couple of minutes, I'll come back and I'll see what on earth he wants to tell me. Ends up nothing.
4: Nothing.
3: Ayo. I tell you, with all of these messaging applications, we've moved away from the classic way of communicating. You know, just picking up the phones and just getting straight to the point.
4: I say,
3: man. That's why you got to be like Bruce Lee, people say. Be like Bruce Lee, my friend. Be like water.
4: Yeah.
3: When you pour water into a cup, it becomes the cup. Just go, just becomes everything.
4: Yeah.
3: Speaking of Bruce Lee, man, you like Bruce Lee?
4: It's all right, yeah.
3: It's all right, yeah. He just officially became the first ever Chinese American in California history to get his very own annual day.
4: Annual day?
3: Yeah.
4: Wow.
3: The governor just signed it into law.
4: So what day is that?
3: I mean, May the 17th.
4: May the 17th, you shall remember that.
3: May the 17th is Bruce Lee Day.
4: Wow.
3: Check that out, man.
4: All right.
3: How good can that get? Bruce Lee Day. Now we can proudly celebrate one day. Of course, not here, but
4: of course.
3: Yeah, it's like...
4: So the whole day we're going to watch Bruce Lee movies, non-stop, marathon.
3: Bruce Lee marathon, man. And apparently, why May the 17th? Because on that exact day, in 1959,
4: An
3: 18-year-old Bruce Lee... arrived in San Francisco from Hong Kong with big dreams.
4: Wow.
3: And who went on to give us Enter the Dragon.
4: Yes.
3: Yeah. Do you remember any iconic Bruce Lee moments, bro? For me it's him wearing that yellow suit.
4: Okay.
3: And fighting Kareem Abdul-Jabbar.
4: Oh.
3: You know?
4: In where?
3: In one of the movie scenes.
4: Oh, okay, alright.
3: You know, he's fighting this very tall Kareem Abdul-Jabbar. Yeah. And then there's this one short guy, skinny.
4: Yeah.
3: And then he does all of his moves. And then the other one as well with Chuck Norris, the late Chuck Norris.
4: Yeah.
3: Both of them have passed away, you know?
4: Yes, Bruce Lee
3: and Chuck Norris, both of them fight each other.
4: Yeah.
3: And then there's a little cat there, you know?
4: Mm.
3: You know, in that scene. And they fight and the camera zooms onto that cat.
4: Okay.
3: And then I think maybe that's where Bruce Lee got inspiration to come up with that. Oh. His sound. this is something, you know, this is why I have a lot of respect for people who are so passionate about their craft.
4: Okay.
3: Because they put in so much of thought. It's like Michael Jackson, right?
4: Yes.
3: People laugh at Michael Jackson doing that.
4: But
3: can you imagine? He must have been sitting down to think, okay, what can I do?
4: Yes.
3: How can I be different?
4: Yep. And you remember that, right?
3: Until today.
4: We remember that until today. Yes.
3: Exactly. Yeah. And it's like, you know, they sit down, they think, okay, how can I redefine? How can I be ahead of Prince? Because for Michael Jackson at that time, he wanted to be ahead of Prince.
4: Yeah.
3: You know, and then he's like, he even said, I read a book and a line that said, you know what? I got to be ahead of Prince. He must be sleeping right now. Mm. And I got to be thinking on the top of my feet. Thinking I'd do something.
4: Yeah.
3: And that's why we got Bruce Lee, man.
4: Yeah. Okay, but what's the iconic sound for Anil and Kevin?
3: Anil and Kevin.
4: What's iconic song sound that we're going to create that people remember us for many, many years to come?
3: Aloha.
4: Aloha. Yes,
3: and then you give me a shaka. Shaka Khan.
4: Shaka.
3: Yeah. Okay, let's do it. Aloha.
4: Shaka shaka.
3: Shaka shaka.
4: Yeah.
3: So next time we come on air, before we talk about soccer, I've got to do an aloha.
4: Shaka. Yeah.
3: You know, there's this one movie where the guy, the comedian Robin Williams.
4: Okay, yeah.
3: He acts as this radio announcer in Vietnam.
4: Oh, yeah. Good morning, Vietnam.
3: Good morning, Vietnam.
4: Yes.
3: for all of the Vietnamese American soldiers in Vietnam.
4: Yep, yep.
3: Oh my God, I tell you that scene, right?
4: Mm.
3: When he goes on air and says, "Good morning, Vietnam.
4: Yeah.
3: This is not a test." Oh wow. I tried doing that once upon a time when I was hosting the morning show.
4: Yeah.
3: But didn't work. Because I think Malaysia was still asleep.
4: Oh, man. Too early.
3: So, yeah, Portugal. You got anything about Portugal?
4: No, I just hope they go through, man.
3: You hope they go through?
4: Yeah.
3: I hope they don't go through.
4: Oh, come on, man.
3: Yeah. Yo, why? Because you pity. You pity Ronaldo.
4: Yeah, man.
3: Oh, my goodness. You're sympathetic for that guy, huh? Just because he hasn't won a World Cup,
4: yes,
3: huh?
4: Yes,
3: I'm sending a message out to all.
4: And Bruno. Yeah, man. And we're going to do it for Diogo Jota.
3: Diogo Jota, okay.
4: Yeah.
3: For Jota. But not for Ronaldo. I tell you, this is my observation about Ronaldo, huh?
4: Yeah.
3: Okay, for a guy who's 40, he's done pretty well for himself physically, yeah?
4: Yeah.
3: He looks superbly at his physical peak. I mean, no one at 40 can look that good.
4: Yep.
3: He's doing, I think he's eating right.
4: Mm.
3: You know, he's exercising and all kinds of things.
4: Mm.
3: But he's not the same Ronaldo that he is.
4: He's
3: and
4: not.
3: My observation is because of the way he walks.
4: Oh, how did he walk?
3: If you watch any of his early days matches, he used to play for United and all of that.
4: Yeah, yeah.
3: His feet will be actually pointing forward. Okay, this is an observation I want everybody to go out there and see, okay?
4: Okay.
3: I'm not kidding. Okay, this is a genuine observation about a human physiology in an athlete.
4: Okay.
3: His feet, when he walks, is pointing forward.
4: Okay.
3: So that shows that your fascia and your body positioning, your muscle alignment is everything at its peak. It's all well formed.
4: Okay.
3: And then as you get older, you know, for athletes, right? I've seen this in boxing, I've seen this in tennis, I've seen it in many sports. The first thing, although your upper body is really good, the first part of your body that starts failing you are your legs.
4: Oh.
3: And if you don't train your legs and if you don't condition your legs well enough, your feet slowly start inverting outside.
4: Oh, really?
3: Yeah, and you walk like a duck.
4: Yeah.
3: I'm not joking. Yeah, yeah. I mean, it sounds funny, but...
4: Yeah.
3: So if you watch Ronaldo, if you watch him play next, you see him walk out of the pitch, you see him walk that way.
4: Oh.
3: His legs are not the legs that he used to have.
4: Okay.
3: So that's why he's not able to make those plays that he wants to run. That's why he's not able to run.
4: Right.
3: That's why they took him off from being a winger.
4: Yeah, yeah.
3: They put him in the middle.
4: In the middle, yeah.
3: Yeah. If you were to compare two center forwards that we have right now in the tournament, right?
4: Yeah.
3: You got Mbappe and you got... Ronaldo.
4: Ronaldo.
3: Of course, you can't compare apple to apple because these two guys are generations apart.
4: Yeah.
3: But in terms of physical prowess and their ability to do what that position is supposed to do, if you look at Mbappe, physically, his fascia is intact.
4: Mm.
3: Yeah, but not Ronaldo. That's my observation.
4: Yep.
3: You go check it out, man.
4: Okay.
3: Go check out.
4: His
3: feet is pointed outwards and a few other guys as well who are like that.
4: No, first of all, I'm going to check out my feet first.
3: Yes. I have that problem as well because, you know, I'm not as fit as Ronaldo. I'm not as fit as the athletes.
4: Okay.
3: Yeah, and I'm not very tall either. I'm about 5'4".
4: Mm-hmm.
3: But Ronaldo, because he's lanky and then he's a bit tall as well and he's also getting a bit old.
4: Yeah.
3: It's very, very obvious.
4: Oh, okay.
3: It's very obvious. I don't know if it's the way he puts his boots on or something.
4: Yeah.
3: But yeah, let's see.
4: Let's see
3: how it goes. You go get some break.
4: All right,
3: send
4: buddy.
3: My regards to Marcel Izawati.
4: I will.
3: We'll have a chat at 11 o'clock then.
4: Alrighty.
3: Take care, Kevin. Aloha.
4: Shaka, shaka.
3: Ha, ha.

Made for Love, Charlie Wilson and Lala Hathaway, Aloha. Night Fusion continues, 20 minutes past 10. It's Anil on the mic. So if you caught my chat with our news presenter, Kevin Francis, earlier on, and always a pleasure to speak to Kevin. We spoke about something about the legend, yeah? Bruce Lee, yeah? So I just want to give you the full detailed breakdown about this historic moment. It is official that Bruce Lee has just become the first ever Chinese-American in California history to get his very own annual namesake day. Yeah, Governor Gavin Newsom officially signed it into law, designating May the 17th as Bruce Lee Day across the entire state. The date is very special, yeah, because it was on May the 17th back in 1959 when an 18-year-old skinny Bruce Lee landed right back in San Francisco after spending his entire childhood learning his martial art, harnessing his craft in Hong Kong. And so on this historic occasion, his daughter Shannon Lee, who actually runs the Bruce Lee Foundation, put out a really moving statement saying that this honor is a testament to how her dad built a bridge between cultures. And I can attest to it because I know many, many professional martial artists, professional combat sport athletes who are inspired to take up combat sports after watching Bruce Lee do his magic on screen. And now it's good to know that California is going to celebrate Bruce Lee every single year. And what's very interesting about this is not about the namesake day, but is the fact that on this day onwards, from this day onwards, classrooms in California, classrooms in California will be having lessons, so children will be taught about Bruce Lee's discipline and also his philosophy. Yeah, like the famous water philosophy. Amazing, amazing. JY from PJ and also Mummy Pam, thank you so much for your message. He says, my love to you, bro. And always, I'm one message away if you ever need morale boost. Thank you so much for being there for me. He says, happy month of July to you. I hope and wish that all of your goals and aspirations come true and for you to get closer to your dreams with each passing day. Thank you. Thank you so much. A lovely message from JY and his mummy too. Captain Anil on the mic, on the deck tonight. Aloha. And here's your song, Feeling Good by Michael Bublé. Burr.

0: Turnaround by Enigma. Aloha, you know who's back on the mic. It's Anil on the mic. I got more great music, I promise you that. No doubt about that, till midnight. Not a single grain of doubt. But you know something, our producers over here put in a lot of hard work coming up with some really, really useful, beneficial public service announcements. So let me play a couple of that for you, along with a few promotional tracks over here, promotional stuff to promote some of our other shows at tracks. And then after that, I got some more great music. So hang on tight, okay? Don't go anywhere. Don't touch that dial. Here goes.
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Something's always wrong. Toad, the wet sprocket. Aloha, Night Fusion. It's Anil on the mic. Good evening to you. Well, let's send a big shout out to all of you if you're tuning into the show from down south in the peninsula in Johor right now. And so if you're currently living or working outside the home state, yeah, across the border, across the causeway in Singapore, it is now time for you to start planning, yeah, planning your trip, your road trip back home, because something important is coming up. I'm just echoing the statement from our communications minister, Dr. Fahmy Fazil, who just put out a big call out today to all Johorians, explicitly urging all of you from Johor to head back to your hometowns, yeah, to fulfill your right of franchise, your duty, your civic duty in the 16th Johor state election. So you got to mark your calendars, because you need to know these dates, yeah? You really need to know these dates. It's important. Early voting is next week on Tuesday, July the 7th, and the main polling day is set for Saturday, July the 11th. 56 seats are for grabs with over 170 candidates. So, yeah, I think, yeah, I don't need to say this more. Your vote is really going to make a massive difference, so you've got to exercise your right to franchise. So, yeah, lock your travel plans, check your voting stations, make sure you head back to Johor to cast your votes on July the 11th. This is Night Fusion. My name is Anil on the mic. I love all of you so much. Thank you so much for being with me. Appreciate it. Whoa.

WhatsApp us now at 011-6279-9030. This is the place where you

You Belong. The place where you belong, if you're tuning into the show right now, is Trax FM, of course. Our loyal listeners, we are nothing without you. We're absolutely nothing without you. And now we're just about 4 minutes away from Kevin giving us the news. And so, yeah, you know how I like to do it, right? As we slowly hit midnight, I like to slow things down and let you ease in so that you can go to bed easily. So let's start with this lullaby. Loving You by Minnie Riperton. I'll catch you after Kevin's given us the news.

0: on in 5, 4, 3, 2, 1.
1: Assalamualaikum, Lee Sumedani. It's the 11 PM news updates. The federal government remains committed to the success of the Johor-Singapore Special Economic Zone, or JSSEZ, as a national economic agenda that positions Johor as a new growth driver for the country. In this regard, Economy Minister Akmal Nasrullah Mohamed Nasir stressed that although the JSSEZ master plan has not yet been launched, its development has never been delayed. In fact, the JSSEZ recorded approved investments amounting to 76.98 billion ringgit in 2025. Separately, Communications Minister Dr. Fahmi Fadil has urged Johor voters living and working outside the state to return home to fulfil their civic responsibility in the 16th Johor state election on July 11th. He said the state election was crucial to ensure continued national stability through alignment between the state and federal governments. Meanwhile, operations at Labuan Airport were disrupted today after an old bomb believed to be from the Second World War was found at 3:45 PM today, about 200 metres from the airport runway on land owned by the Royal Malaysian Air Force near Karupang. The latest discovery came just days after several suspected World War II bombs were unearthed at the same location, which also disrupted airport operations. In world news, the General Secretariat of the Organization of Islamic Cooperation condemned the Israeli Knesset's preliminary approval of a bill aimed at banning the Muslim call to prayer. It described the proposed legislation as null and void, calling it a discriminatory and racist legislative measure that constitutes a flagrant violation of freedom of religion and worship, as well as the cultural and religious rights guaranteed under international law and international human rights law. Elsewhere, international and Venezuelan rescue teams achieved on Thursday the rescue of Hernan Alberto Gil, trapped in the Venezuelan mall of Galerias Playa Grande for over a week. According to the Costa Rican Red Cross, Alberto Gil was trapped some 9 meters underground. The Costa Rican Red Cross had previously said the rescue operation was so risky that teams from around the world, including Mexico, Portugal, El Salvador, Spain and the US, joined efforts to free the guard without injuring him. And finally, in sports football, England midfielder Elliot Anderson will move to Manchester City from Nottingham Forest following his return from the World Cup after the two Premier League clubs agreed a deal worth a reported £116 million. That was the news tonight, edited by Mas Elizawati. Catch the FIFA World Cup 2026 for free on MyTV and the RTM Click OTT platform. Hashtag Satubola Satudunia. 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
2: Good night to you, Kevin Francis.
1: And a good night to you as well.
2: Aloha.
1: Chaka chaka.
2: On behalf of the entire nation, I want to thank you. You and Mas Elizawati.
1: Oh, it's so nice.
2: Yeah, we got to have a special credit.
1: We love to do it.
2: To our lovely friends, very faithful and reliable friends in the newsroom. Mm. I refer to two people, two entities that we work very closely with.
1: Entities.
2: Two entities that we work closely with as reliable friends.
1: Okay.
2: One is the Met Office.
1: Okay.
2: Met
1: yes,
2: Malaysia.
1: That's right. Yeah.
2: Very reliable.
1: Very, very.
2: Yeah, very faithful as well. They always work very hard.
1: Of course.
2: Based on current radar observations.
1: Okay.
2: And then, of course, you guys. You lot.
1: All right.
2: You lot in the newsroom.
1: We love to serve.
2: You love to serve.
1: We love to serve.
2: Yeah, you love to serve. And you count on us, don't you?
1: Of course.
2: Yeah.
1: Of course.
2: Because in between.
1: You got to keep us going.
2: Yeah.
1: You gotta keep us going, you know.
2: Gotta keep you going. You know, Kevin, I'm a very nostalgic guy.
1: Oh, okay.
2: I like to always look back at memories. Sometimes, my auntie's memories. Yeah. Serendipity. You know, the elders in my family always tell me, Anil, you always delve into the past. Mm. I say, no, I like to cherish memories.
1: Yeah.
2: You know, and that's why I remember.
1: The past teaches us something.
2: Of course. Mm. The past teaches us the good, the bad, the ugly.
1: Mm-hmm.
2: And it also reminds us to repeat the good things.
1: Yes.
2: Yeah. I remember before the World Cup began, I encouraged all fathers out there to, you know, get their sons and watch the World Cup as many times, watch as many matches as you can.
1: Yeah.
2: Because, you know, in life, some of life's greatest memories are built around these kinds of big events.
1: Yes.
2: You know, big, huge events, the Olympics, the World Cup, because it only happens once in 4 years.
1: Yes, yes.
2: And it unites everybody.
1: You know, talking about uniting, right?
2: Yeah.
1: It breaks barriers, because you know what? I was just thinking about this the other day, right?
2: Yeah.
1: Like now we've got gadgets and stuff, right?
2: Mm-hmm.
1: And you know, the World Cup, like right now, right? No matter where you are,
2: yeah.
1: You know, I'm having breakfast and I can just watch the World Cup on my phone.
2: On demand, on the go.
1: On demand, on the go. You can watch it anywhere, right?
2: Mm.
1: Because it's on devices. But remember those days,
2: yeah.
1: I remember like if just say now, right? And then you're working in the office and then there's a 9 o'clock game, right?
2: Yeah.
1: And then you want to watch, right?
2: Yeah.
1: If your office is like somewhere like a studio, then there's TV elsewhere, okay, you can watch it lah.
2: Yeah.
1: But most people don't work in like a studio environment, right?
2: Yeah.
1: And the only TV they have, right? Mm-hmm. And I'm talking about those days, right? You want to reminisce, right? Those days, the only TV is nowhere, in the manager's room.
2: Oh.
1: Manager will have a nice big screen there.
2: Oh, really?
1: And then the manager will be watching the football or whatever, right? And then you get all the other stuff, right? We are outside his room.
2: He's listening to the commentary.
1: We are looking through the glass window there, right? And we are watching the football.
2: Oh.
1: And then, you know, sometimes the manager catches and say, oh, you want to watch football? Come in. You know, we don't usually get to go into the big boss's room, you know, unless you got in trouble. Then you go there. But this one, you know, sometimes the football breaks the barriers, right? They say, you know, where there's a CEO or whatever, right?
2: Yeah.
1: He sees other people outside his office standing there trying to catch a glimpse of their favorite football stars. He brings them in and everybody's watching the football match.
2: Mm.
1: And after the game, he says, okay, go back to work, you know.
2: See?
1: But you know, that's the beauty of it.
2: Who would have ever thought, right?
1: Yeah.
2: Yeah, good and bad. Now that we've given access to everybody to watch all of these things on the
1: now
2: go.
1: Now we're all silos. No? Silo.
2: Everybody's
1: watching
2: on the phone. Operating on silos.
1: Yeah. Yeah.
2: Hmm. That's why we should encourage those viewing parties.
1: Yes, yes.
2: You know, like what we had here in Akasapuri on the first day.
1: Yeah, wonderful. Yes.
2: We need to have more of that.
1: I think we will.
2: Yeah.
1: Come closer to the final, we'll be having more viewing parties.
2: Correct. Speaking about getting closer to the finals, what do we have? For one exciting game, France and Portugal.
1: Mm-hmm.
2: And then on the other hand, you got Canada versus Morocco.
1: Mm.
2: You know, when you talk about Morocco, right?
1: Mm.
2: I tell you, France.
1: Dark horses.
2: Dark
1: horses.
2: The dark.
1: Yeah.
2: I beg to differ.
1: Oh, okay.
2: They're not really dark horses, you know, because you got a lot of these Moroccan players who are born in France, Europe.
1: Oui.
2: If a French born in Spain.
1: Yep.
2: Playing in all the foreign leagues.
1: Yep.
2: And then Morocco went all out to, you know, acquire these players to represent Morocco.
1: Yep.
2: You got like Ashraf Hakimi, who plays for PSG.
1: Yep.
2: Captaining Morocco.
1: Yes.
2: Something tells me these guys, but they're going to face a tough challenge against France, man.
1: He practiced his penalties. He missed it, right?
2: Yeah. He missed his penalties.
1: Of all the people, Hakimi, the captain, playing in PSG, and he missed the penalty.
2: I was shocked. It's very intense, huh?
1: Mm.
2: It's very intense. I think that's why. You know, there's even one speculation that the ball, that there's some kind of an engine, a mechanism in the ball that makes that can make the ball just miss the goalpost. Or some magnetic, you know, there's one guy, I watched TikTok, he says, you know what, this conspiracy, there's something inside the ball.
1: Some
2: magnetic element in the ball. So there's like negative or something in the crossbar. that's why you get the ball actually hitting the crossbar many times.
1: Yes.
2: Something like that.
1: Yeah.
2: Yeah. So anyway, they're gonna face Canada. Morocco is going to walk past Canada. I think it's going to be easy. France and Paraguay, I don't know. What's your take?
1: Ooh. Got to be France. Like, the way they're playing. Yeah. Seriously, I didn't expect them to play well.
2: Yeah. Sure.
1: But the way they're playing, right, I'll just put them in the final. Like.
2: Sure. Brazil and Norway?
1: This is a tricky one. I don't know, man. I don't know. I'm still not convinced about Brazil.
2: You sent me that meme. You see, all of the goals, the winning goals were all at the 86th minute.
1: Yes, yes.
2: What a coincidence, huh?
1: Yes.
2: All at the 86th minute, the last few minutes.
1: Yeah. It ain't over.
2: It
1: ain't over, man, till the referee blows the whistle, so you know.
2: Yeah.
1: Yeah.
2: Mexico versus England. That one's going to be very tough, man.
1: That one, nice one to watch.
2: Yeah, the Englishman versus the Mexicanos.
1: Yes.
2: And then what else? We got Portugal versus Croatia.
1: Yes.
2: And then on the other hand, you got Spain and Austria.
1: Yep.
2: I'm very sad for Bosnia.
1: No.
2: Bosnia, they lost to the Americans.
1: You are
2: okay, because, you know, Bosnians are the ones who put the stumbling block for your Azuris.
1: Yeah, la, of course.
2: Ah, so you're like, okay, la, these guys make it or don't make it, so what?
1: Yeah.
2: Yeah, I wanted to ask you, right, speaking about memories, how old were you when you got your first football cleats, your football boots?
1: I was 10 years old.
2: 10 years old?
1: Yep.
2: Your papa got it for you?
1: No, I went and bought it.
2: On your own?
1: On my own, yes. Because all my friends were playing football, right? They didn't have football shoes. Then they say, come on, you go and buy it. I went and buy it.
2: So what was your first?
1: The Fung Kyong one.
2: Oh, the Fung Kyong. Oh. Yeah. Okay.
1: But my first proper boots was Umbro.
2: Umbro.
1: Yeah.
2: Yeah, you know, Umbro used to sponsor for the England squad.
1: Yes,
2: you know, they used to have Umbro used to be really good. Very nice jerseys. I think at some point they even sponsored Man United back in the days.
1: Yep.
2: Yeah. Now it's the Swoosh.
1: Yes.
2: They're the ones who're sponsoring. My first soccer boots was a brand called Topper.
1: Topper.
2: Yeah. Topper. I was 12 years old.
1: Okay.
2: I was 12 years old, and then year end, and then after UPSR and all of that, you know, you had the school break, long school break, and then at that time, my mother came across an advertisement in the newspaper for a soccer camp, a week long soccer camp somewhere in PJ, and so prior to that, I was playing football and playing soccer, but without a pair of soccer boots. So then my dad took me, you know, Pratama Complex used to be the place.
1: Yeah? Yes.
2: Back then. If you go to Pratama Complex, and if you're lucky, you get to see all of the regular players who are playing in the Malaysian Football League. They're there, they're getting their gear upgraded.
1: Yes.
2: You know, and you get all the latest. You want to know what are the latest soccer boots? Lotto used to be a big brand back then.
1: Yes.
2: You know, Adidas and Nike, but Lotto was the brand.
1: Yep.
2: When you talk about the three stripes, you know, you get the La Plata, the black and white.
1: Oh, yep.
2: Yeah. Mm. So, you know, my dad, you know, gave me the liberty to say, which one you want? So I went straight for the Swoosh.
1: Oh.
2: I said, I want that one, the Swoosh one. He said, Brapa do? What was it, man? The moment he had the price, he said, oh, no, forget about it. And look, and then Topper. I got Topper. Topper was my first pair of boots.
1: Right.
2: I kept it with me until, like, I think I was about 18 and it all got eroded and everything was tearing off. So, yeah, I got rid of it. But, memories, man.
1: Yeah, man.
2: Beautiful memories. Mm. Yeah. Getting your first pair of soccer boots. Yeah, my dad getting it for me. So, yeah, that's why I ask everybody, you should make those memories, create those memories.
1: Yeah.
2: Bring back all of those practices of the good old days.
1: Yeah.
2: Yeah.
1: Because, you know, I used to stay right in front of my house, right in front is a park.
2: It's
1: a park with a field, a football field.
2: Yeah.
1: So, you know, my house, right, will be the place that where they keep the football and everybody will come to my house and, you know, park their bicycles or motorbike, whatever.
2: Yeah.
1: And then they'll play, and then if it rains, right,
2: huh.
1: they get all muddy, right?
2: Oh.
1: All will come to my house and wash up all the mud and all that.
2: Oh.
1: Just because I stay in front of the field.
2: Oh.
1: So my house is the
2: convenient.
1: Place.
2: Convenient. convenient place. Right. Okay. Anyway, when are you coming back to present?
1: I'll be back tomorrow, man.
2: Tomorrow, huh?
1: Yep.
2: Okay. We'll speak about Portugal then tomorrow.
1: Alrighty.
2: You take care, buddy.
1: You too, buddy.
2: Aloha.
1: Shaka shaka.
2: Good night.

Breathe again, Tony Braxton, aloha. It's the home stretch of Night Fusion with Anil on the mic, Kevin Francis, and Mas Elizawati gave us the news. And Mas Elizawati apparently is stuck in a very terrific traffic congestion somewhere along the federal highway. Yeah, it's no stranger, actually, that highway to traffic jams. And so she wants me to play her something from Simply Red. If you don't know me by now, yeah, I know you, Mas Elizawati. I know you very, very, very well. Take it away. It's for you. Hope this keeps you company while you get stuck in traffic. And I hope you don't get stuck for long. Good night, Mas. Drive safe.

Summer's gone, Paul Anka. We're officially on the home stretch of Night Fusion. I'm Anil on the mic. Aloha to you. Now, let me bring you to the grass courts of Wimbledon, a little break away from the football news. Defending champion Iga Swiatek in the women's category had a good run on center court. She dominated former world number one Karolina Pliskova to advance into the third round. Swiatek, as we speak right now, she's trying to break a champion's curse, apparently, because she wants to become the first woman in over a decade to defend her Wimbledon crown. Word is that she looked extremely sharp out there under the sunshine. And with this victory, she's now reached the last 32 stage at 26 straight Grand Slams, which is a feat that only a legend like Martina Navratilova has done better. Funny enough, Navratilova was commentating and she gave Swiatek an A+ for her performance today. But Iga was pretty humble. She said, no, I think it was more like a B-grade day at the office. But anyway, good thing is, she's advancing into the tournament. Next up, she's facing 29 seed Alexandra Ayala. Yeah, she's from the Philippines, a Filipino tennis player at Wimbledon. So I am all for rooting for our fellow Asians who are at the highest stage, at the pinnacle of any sport. So yeah, go, go, Alexandra Ayala. You are the sunshine of my life, by Stevie Wonder. This is the home stretch of Night Fusion, and my name, you know what my name is, right? Do you know what my name is? Anil on the mic.

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Sleepless Nights, the Everly Brothers, homestretch of Night Fusion. From tennis, let's go to the badminton courts of Canada. Yeah, our very own Li Zijia has just been handed a golden opportunity over at the Canada Open. He's now currently ranked world number 60, moved into the second round of the tournament after India's K. Srikanth had to retire while trailing 11-10 in the first game. And now the draw has completely opened up for him right now. And as we speak, he is now facing Taiwan's Liao Zhuo Fu. And a win will land him his first ever World Tour quarterfinal since January. So the scoreline as we speak right now is that Zijia winning the first set. Zijia has won the first set 21-11. And right now the second set is underway with the Zijia leading 18-11. Go, go, Li Zijia.

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Donna, Richie Valence. It's Anil on the mic with you. And this has been Tracks Night Fusion. And I think that's about all the time I'm going to have with you for today's show on this Talk To Me Nice Thursday. Haven't been saying that quite often. Haven't said that a lot on today's show. But you know, if you've been following me, if you've always been with me, you know I call Thursdays Talk To Me Nice Thursdays. Now, before I go, I thought of just leaving you with a little thought that you might want to try before you head to bed. You know, I'm all for all of these different cultures, different traditions and practices. That's why you hear me saying aloha and shaka. And so there's this Hawaiian practice. It's called Ho'oponopono. It's a very simple method. It's about letting go of negative feelings and just simply making peace with situations in your life. And, you know, you practicing forgiveness. I've been trying this for quite some time. You know, and it could be forgiveness not only to another person, it could be towards yourself as well. And there is this technique. It's surprisingly very simple. It just uses a couple of short phrases. I'm sorry. Please forgive me. Thank you. And I love you. You don't have to say these words directly to the other person. You can say them very quietly to yourself. And when you're saying that, you've got to think about someone. Think about a person you're trying to forgive. Think about the person that you're trying to, you know, express a lot of love for, or a situation maybe that has been bothering you a lot. And the idea isn't that you are admitting that you're wrong about everything in life. It's about you choosing to let go of the anger, to let go of the resentment or whatever that has been weighing you down. You know, just say those words and take a deep breath and just experience that huge burden being lifted off your shoulder. Isn't that a very, you know, relieving feeling? Yeah. Because sometimes forgiving isn't for the other person. It's for your own peace of mind. So if there's something that you've been carrying around your heart in you lately, maybe give this a try tonight. It takes less than a minute, and who knows, you might sleep a little bit better. Again, I'm sorry. Please forgive me. Thank you. And I love you. Thank you so much for being with me tonight. Here's Anil on the mic bidding all of you a big, big, big, big aloha from the bottom of my tiny little heart. I'll catch up with you guys again tomorrow. Good night. Bye-bye. Love you.

0: The day may have come to an end, but the music still continues till the break of dawn. 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

0: 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And how Di Maria! 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
1: Yeah. What up, man?

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0: Hey, Els. Which country are you supporting this World Cup, huh?
1: Wow! What do you mean? Since when were you interested in World Cup, man?
0: I mean, I wouldn't say I'm interested lah. But you know, I want to watch it, you know, for the cute guys.
1: Hey, Anna, you and me same, man.
0: No way. You're watching for the cute guys too?
2: Guys, what is going on here? The two of you only watching the World Cup for cute guys?
0: Yes. 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
0: 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Let's go.
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Though we have many differences, together we can achieve greatness beyond measure. 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

0: 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Which country are you supporting this World Cup,
1: 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What do you mean? Since when were you interested in World Cup, man?
0: I mean, I wouldn't say I'm interested lah. But you know, I want to watch it, you know, for the cute guys.
1: Hey, Anna, you and me same, man.
0: No way. You're watching for the cute guys too?
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0: You heard that, Els? Time to check out cute guys. Let's go.
1: Let's go.

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16 minutes past 6. Good morning, Blixia Anto here with you up till 10 a.m. today. Hope you're having a wonderful Friday. I want to say Thursday. It's the 3rd of July. And I hope you're having a wonderful day. No matter what it is, what's happening ahead of you, and you know what's going to happen, it's good. If you don't know, it's going to be kind of a mystery. But, you know, you have to go ahead and just deal with it no matter what happens. Yeah, well, anyway, thinking of heading into the hour because we have some headlines. Also, we'll find out how the weather is going to look like for us today, as well as take a look at how the World Cup is faring today and much more. For now, I've got Didi Dirty No Money with a song called Angels.

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1: Are you thinking of buying your first home? Well, this might be the perfect time to start scrolling through those property listings because starting from July 29th to August 1st, the government is offering a 10% discount on selected homes during the ASEAN Real Estate Conference happening at MyTech. And the idea is simple. Make it easier for Malaysians to come up with that all-important 10% house deposit. And on top of that, there's also a new Rahma Cement initiative to help also developers keep affordable homes, well, affordable. Now, the event is expected to generate around 1.5 billion ringgit in property deals. And Prime Minister Dato' Sri Anwar Ibrahim is expected to launch the National Housing Policy in July 30th. Yeah, so aside from that, quick reminder, if you are following the Johor state election, because according to Communications Minister Dato' Fahmi Fadil, says that fake social media accounts using candidates' photos have been spotted spreading false information online. So, of course, the MCMC is monitoring the situation closely, but it all boils down to you, the viewer, the person who's actually scrolling and also sharing. So, before you repost anything, take a few seconds to verify the source first and don't let fake news get your votes first. All right? So, anyway, Sabah and Sarawak could soon become the blueprint for managing foreign workers across Peninsula Malaysia because the Human Resources Ministry says that it's studying how both states handle foreign worker approvals, calling the system more organized and also efficient because state governments are directly involved. So the move is part of a wider overhaul of Malaysia's foreign worker management system with the aim to improving coordination, cutting red tape, and making the process much more smoother for employers and workers alike, obviously. So if successful, the model could eventually be adopted nationwide.
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2: Right, Spain are safely through to the round of 16 after a commanding 3-0 victory over Austria in their FIFA World Cup round of 32 clash, which kicked off at 3 a.m. Malaysian time. La Roja controlled much of the match from the start to finish, dominating possession and creating the better chances throughout. Mikel Oyarzabal was the star of the night, opening the scoring in the 36th minute before adding his second goal in the 89th minute. Pedro Porro also got to the score sheet in the 66th minute with his first international goal, helping Spain seal one of their most convincing performances of the tournament so far. Now, Spain have now gone four consecutive World Cup matches without conceding a goal, underlining just how solid they have been at both ends of the pitch. Now, the victory sends Spain into the round of 16, where they will meet the winner of today's All-European clash between Portugal and Croatia. And that round of 32 encounter kicks off at 7 a.m. Malaysian time. Now, another knockout match follows at 11 a.m., with Switzerland taking on Algeria as both sides battle for a place in the 16th, the last one. Yeah, as always, you can catch both matches live on RTM Click.
1: That was the 2026 World Cup update.
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Five Finger Death Punch with a song called Battle Born. 40 minutes past 6. Good morning, Balisa. Now, here's a good news for both you road users and also wildlife. The Johor in Johor is building a 66 million ringgit wildlife crossing along the Jalan Kahang Mersing route to help reduce animal road accidents. So the project includes a special 1.2 kilometer flyover that lets, you know, elephants and other wildlife cross safely underneath it. So it's expected to be completed by February 2028. So the update comes after the

0: 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Weather update.
1: And today from Met Malaysia, we have Shamin on the line right now. Good morning. How are you today?
2: I'm good. How are you,
1: though? I'm okay. Thank you so much. So please tell us, what is the weather update so far?
2: All right. Hello and good morning, everyone. Current radar observation shows that rain and thunderstorm over Perlis, Kedah, Southern Perak, Selangor, Negeri Sembilan, Melaka and soon may approaching Kuala Lumpur and Putrajaya. These wet weather conditions are expected to dissipate by late morning. In East Malaysia, fair weather is prevailing across most divisions of Sabah and Sarawak. However, rain is currently observed over interior of Sarawak and is expected to ease within the next 2 hours. This afternoon, isolated thunderstorms are forecast over Kedah, Perak, the interior of Selangor, Kelantan, Terengganu, Pahang and Johor. Meanwhile, scattered thunderstorms are expected across most divisions of Sabah as well as the interior and northern parts of Sarawak. The public is advised to take extra precautions during rainy weather and keep an umbrella handy when heading outdoors. That's all for now. For the latest updates on Malaysia's weather, please visit our official website at www.met.gov.my or use the MyCuaca app. Thank you for listening and stay tuned to Strax FM.
1: All right, thank you so much. I mean, are you going to have a busy weekend?
2: No, I'm going hometown.
1: You're going hometown?
2: Yeah.
1: Where's the hometown?
2: Ipoh, Perak.
1: Wow. Is that about 4 hours? 2 hours?
2: Yeah.
1: Okay. All right, so drive safely, all right, Shamin?
2: Okay, thank you.
1: Thank you. Bye.
2: Bye.
1: Well, there we have it from Met Malaysia on today's little weather. And looking outside here in Kuala Lumpur, it seems that the air quality is about 63. That's moderate level over there. And most record good level readings, so that's good. All right, stick around. We have the news coming up right here on Tracks. Good morning, Malaysia.

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1: Good morning. Salam Malaysia Madani. Ilham Irfan with Prime at 7 a.m. The headlines: Malaysia to maintain independent, proactive and non-aligned foreign policy. And bank customers still being charged RM1 ATM fee urged to report to Bank Negara. The news info: Malaysia will continue to pursue an independent, proactive and non-aligned foreign policy and will not hesitate to defend its national interests and principled positions on international issues. Prime Minister Dato' Sri Anwar Ibrahim said the approach was deliberate, reflecting Malaysia's identity, historical experience and the need to adapt to an increasingly uncertain global environment.
2: We'll not hesitate to adopt positions, cultivate relationships and support initiatives that advance our values, beliefs and interests. Malaysia, on the other hand, cannot remain neutral on matters that involve fundamental rights, such as the Palestinian struggle or encountering Islamophobia, or on our core national interests, including territorial sovereignty, even when it comes to powerful partners like China and the United States of America.
1: Dato' Sri Anwar said this in his keynote address at the 39th Asia-Pacific Roundtable in Kuala Lumpur. Meanwhile, Deputy Prime Minister Dato' Sri Fadilah Yusof stated Malaysia's commitment to ensuring trade routes in the ASEAN region remain safe and free from any restrictions, at the same time continuously anchoring on the principles of peace and neutrality. Dato' Sri Fadilah conveyed this during his meeting with Belgium's Deputy Prime Minister and Minister of Foreign Affairs, European Affairs and Development Cooperation, Maxime Prévent, in Kuala Lumpur.
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1: Dato' Sri Fadilah Yusof. Now, bank customers who are still being charged the RM1 fee for interbank cash withdrawals at bank-owned ATMs are urged to lodge complaints with Bank Negara Malaysia. Communications Minister Dato' Fahmi Fazil said BNM could take a follow-up action against any bank that failed to comply with the waiver, which came into on July 1st.
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1: Dato' Fahmi Fazil. The Domestic Trade and Cost of Living Ministry will tighten controls on the distribution of diesel subsidies through the Budi Madani Diesel Program. Deputy Minister Dato' Dr. Fuzia Saleh said this measure aims to prevent abuse and leakage, including in the country's border areas. She added cross-matching applicants' information on the Budi Madani portal with diesel vehicle ownership records ensures that the subsidy is the only enjoyed by those who qualify.
5: Budi 95, dia hanya mengambil kira lesen memandu. Tapi untuk Budi Diesel, dia di-matchkan, digabungkan dengan pemilikan kenderaan diesel.
1: Dato' Dr. Fuzia Saleh. In war news, the General Secretariat of the Organization of Islamic Cooperation, OIC, condemned the Israeli Knesset's preliminary approval of a bill aimed at banning the Muslim call to prayer. The OIC described the proposed legislation as null and void and called it a discriminatory and racist legislative measure. It constitutes a flagrant violation of freedom of religion and worship, as well as the cultural and religious rights guaranteed under international law and international human rights law. The OIC said the bill marks a dangerous escalation in a series of Israeli laws, decisions and policies that target the Palestinian presence and the Arab and Islamic identity. It also represents a direct assault on Islamic religious rituals and holy sites. Hundreds of rescuers in Venezuela cheered and embraced after pulling a 43-year-old man alive from the ruins of a collapsed building 8 days after deadly twin earthquakes. With the official death toll nearing 2,300 and huge numbers of people still missing, the rescue of security guard Hernan Gil, after so long under the rubble, was greeted as a miracle. However, while there have been a few astounding rescues, a 3-year-old boy was found Tuesday, 6 days after the quake. Hope has faded of finding many more survivors. The focus is now shifting to survival for those who escaped the quakes. The World Health Organization declared an end to the deadly hantavirus outbreak on a cruise ship, which sparked international alarm after the last person left quarantine. There were 12 confirmed and one probable case stemming from the MV Hondures, including 3 deaths. And our look at stocks and shifting investors' bets from technology to industrial shares lifted the Dow to a fresh record. The Dow Jones Industrial Average rose 594.83 points, or 1.94%, to 52,900.07. The S&P 500 rose 0.010 points, or 0.06%, to end at 7,483.24 points, while the Nasdaq Composite lost 207.36 points, or 0.80%, to 25,832.67. And we'll be back after this short message.
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1: Welcome back. European champion Spain cruised into the last 16 of the World Cup with a dominant 3-0 win over Austria. Two goals from Mikel Oyarzabal and a Pedro Porro header sealed victory for the Spaniards, who produced their most complete performance of the tournament to advance to the next round. Spain opened their World Cup campaign with a faltering goalless draw against Cape Verde, but has subsequently built momentum with each match. Spain will now face the winner of Portugal's last 32 clash with Croatia, which kicked off at 7 a.m. today. The match will see former Real Madrid teammates Ronaldo and Luka Modric line up against each other. Later at 11 a.m., Algeria will take on Switzerland. The Desert Warriors are attempting to avoid becoming the latest African team to fall by the wayside in the knockout rounds following the demise of Ivory Coast, Democratic Republic of Congo and Senegal. Only Morocco have gone through to the last 16. Algeria has never won a World Cup knockout game in 4 previous trips to the tournament. Today's action takes place after another spellbinding day of drama that saw England stumble into the last 16 thanks to 2 late goals from captain Harry Kane against DR Congo in Atlanta. Kane's double secured a 2-1 win and headed off a monumental upset. England will now face a daunting trip to take on Mexico at the Estadio Azteca. Belgium meanwhile snatched an improbable 3-2 victory over Senegal despite trailing 2-0 with 4 minutes of normal time remaining. The United States booked their place in the last 16, where they will face Belgium after a 2-0 defeat of Bosnia-Herzegovina in Santa Clara, California. And finally in tennis, Iga Swiatek put a stuttering start to her Wimbledon title defense firmly behind her by powering to a statement second-round victory over Karolina Pliskova. Reigning champion Swiatek, who struggled to hold back tears after battling past Taylor Townsend in the first round, was back to her ruthless best in a 6-1-6-3 dismantling of former world number one Pliskova in 70 minutes. The Pole will next face the Philippines' Alexandra Ayala. And to end a bulletin, here's a recap of the headlines. Malaysia to maintain independent, proactive and non-aligned foreign policy. And bank customers still being charged 1 ringgit ATM fee urged to report to Bank Negara.

This has been Prime 7am, the news edited by Kamala Badri. 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Hashtag Satubola, Satudunia. 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
2: On this day in 1981, Duli Yamat Mulia Tunku Ibrahim Ismail Ibni Sultan Mahmud Iskandar Al-Haj, the eldest son of His Majesty Duli Yang Maha Mulia Sultan Iskandar, was proclaimed as the Crown Prince of Johor at the Istana Negeri in Johor Bahru, Johor. Born on 22nd November 1958, Duli Yang Amat Mulia Tunku Ibrahim is recognized as a wise and people-oriented crown prince. During his military training at the Army Training Center in Kota Tinggi, Johor, he was appointed as a platoon commander. His Royal Highness also received military training at Fort Benning, Georgia, United States, and furthered his studies at the Fletcher School of Law and Diplomacy in Boston, Massachusetts, United States. Duli Yang Amat Mulia Tunku Ibrahim was appointed as Regent of Johor when His Majesty Duli Yang Maha Mulia Sultan Iskandar Ibni Almarhum Sultan Ismail ascended the throne as the Yang di-Pertuan Agong. During this period, His Majesty took the opportunity to deepen his knowledge of state administration while maintaining close ties with and serving the people of Johor.
3: This program is produced by Valerie in collaboration with the National Archives of Malaysia.

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Taking back in 1987, Belinda Carlisle, Circle in the Sand, 21 minutes past 7. Good morning, Malaysia. Otto here with you. Now, let's be honest, we've all done the classic, it's be fine, it'll be good, he'll be fine, don't worry, at the workplace. Mm-hmm. But when it comes to safety, that's one shortcut you don't want to take, all right? Sabah alone recorded 226 workplace accidents in just five months of this year, all right? Including 5 deaths. Yeah, that's why authorities are reminding employers, all right, train your staff properly, provide the right safety gear, and don't cut corners. Because whether you're on a construction site, in a warehouse, or probably even climbing a ladder to change a light bulb, getting home safely is still the most important part of the job, all right? Safety first. Deadlines can wait, no problem. Anyway, stick around for now. Kid Laroi, Justin Bieber, stay.

0: Right, I'm reporting from a site where an impatient motorcyclist...
1: Who impatient?
0: Oh, okay, a genius decided to jump the red light and he paid for it.
1: I didn't pay anyone.
0: As I was saying, he jumped the red light, now he's sitting in a pool of blood. So, what do you have to say?
1: I should have stopped.
0: That's right, ladies and gentlemen, you heard it from the genius!
1: Oh, you're lucky I'm injured.
2: Yellow means slow down. Red means stop. Beat the red light and you just might end up like genius here. Stop on red. You can make a difference.
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Daya, new right here on Tracks. Good morning, Malaysia. Ott here with you. 33 minutes past 7. Hope you're having a wonderful Friday. It's the 3rd of July. And a quick question to you. When someone says or probably asks nuclear reactor, what's the first thing that pops into your head? Explosions? Superheroes? Or probably Homer Simpson sleeping at work? Ah, surprise, surprise. Malaysia has its own Triga Puspati nuclear reactor for 44 years. And it's been quietly doing its job all this time, all right? So don't worry, it's not powering the country or creating Marvel villains or heroes and all that stuff. It's mainly used to help produce medical materials, train scientists, and support research in areas like healthcare, food safety, and agriculture. So while the rest of us have only, what, just discovered it today, this reactor has been clocking in work since the early 80s without making a fuss. Talk about the quietest employee in Malaysia, right?

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0: Trax Trade Talk Market Recap Report.
1: And today we have Ilham on the line right now. Good morning.
2: Hey, good morning. Happy Friday.
1: Happy Friday to you. Are you watching the match between Portugal and Croatia?
2: Oh, yes, currently I'm watching it right now.
1: Well, anyway, so are you planning to go anywhere overseas, probably Portugal or Croatia?
2: Ooh.
1: Which among the two would you go first?
2: Oh, man.
1: If you had a choice.
2: I think I'm going to go with Croatia.
1: Wow. Why is that?
2: Because there is one particular video that even the players themselves actually promote the cultural, the beauty of the environment of Croatia.
1: Oh, so you prefer areas like that, in those sectors, right?
2: Yes.
1: Beauty and all that, historical places. Places that can relax.
2: Yes, correct.
1: Anyway, we're talking about this because the ringgit ended higher against the US dollar and regional currencies yesterday. So how has this impacted the country's trade performance?
2: Well, good news on this, Otto. Mm. The strengthening of the ringgit has not affected the country's trade performance. Instead, it has helped to make Malaysia's exports more price competitive in international markets.
1: How so?
2: Now, according to the Ministry of Investment, Trade and Industry, a stronger ringgit reduces import costs, which in turn lowers production costs.
1: Okay, that's good to know, but how has the country's trade been performing so far?
2: Again, according to METI, Malaysia's trade performance for the January to May 2026 period increased 18.3% to 1.455 trillion ringgit

0: compared with the same period last year. And during the same period, exports grew by 24.3% to 793.84 billion ringgit. So meanwhile, trade surplus nearly tripled, rising 182.9% to 132.77 billion ringgit compared with the corresponding period a year earlier.
1: We're not talking about 100%, we're talking about 182.9%.
0: Yes, almost 200.
1: That's very impressive. So beyond trade policies, what other factors are contributing to the country's, you know, stronger export performance?
0: One main factor is the coordination of export promotion efforts across ministries through the Export Coordination Committee. Now, the committee is chaired by the Chief Secretary to the government. Other mitigation factors include the implementation of targeted strategic initiatives, the diversification of Malaysia's export destinations to non-traditional markets such as Central Asia, and the exploration of new free trade agreement partners.
1: All right, so that's great update for now, Ilham. Thank you. So what about the recap for today's yesterday's market?
0: Yes, as usual, we're starting off with stocks. Bursa Malaysia added higher Thursday, extending its winning streak, as gains in telecommunications and banking stocks helped lift the market. At 5 p.m. yesterday, the FBNK KSCI added 5 points, or 0.3%, to finish at 1,661.83 from Wednesday's close. Turnover stood at 2.70 billion shares worth 2 billion ringgit. On the currency market, the ringgit strengthened against the U.S. dollar. At 6 p.m., the local note appreciated to 4.0780 to 4.0830 against the greenback. Now, turning to commodities, the physical price of gold rose more than 10 ringgit to 516 ringgit 18 cent per gram at 5 p.m. yesterday, as investors continued to seek safe haven assets. Meanwhile, oil prices edged lower, with West Texas Intermediate down 0.7% to $68.07 a barrel, while Brent crude fell 0.8% to $70.98. And at 4 p.m. yesterday, crude palm oil prices eased, pressured by lower Brent crude prices and a stronger ringgit, with delivery prices ranging between 4,465 and 4,480 ringgit per time. And that's from yesterday's market recap, and we'll return to Trax Morning Show with Otto.
1: All right, thank you so much, Ilham. All right, so catch you again at what, 9?
0: Will do.
1: Okay, take care, man.
0: Man, thanks.
1: Bye.
0: Bye.

Pierce Bray here. Please get nice and comfortable and lock your phones, because the story is about to begin. Ladies and gentlemen, I'm gonna tell you about one of the many men. Name is irrelevant, height is irrelevant. He was 1 out of 10. I wish that I knew it then. I'm still recovering. Truly invulnerable, I love a sentiment. Quickly I opened up, I learned my lesson then. Thought I was safe again, thought he was

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0: And today from the Malaysian Highway Authority, I have Haikal on the line right now. Good morning, Haikal. How are you?
1: Good morning, Otto. I'm good.
0: Oh, you're right. You're good, huh? You can't wait for the weekend, is it?
1: Yeah, yeah.
0: Okay. All right, Haikal, tell us what are the updates on today's traffic.
1: Okay, all right. Assalamualaikum and very good morning to all tracks listeners. Our traffic condition is slow down and congested across most expressway, especially at the Klang Valley, Penang and Johor Bahru, as we are already in the peak morning period. And on the Plus Highway E1 heading south, there is an accident reported at kilometer 228.5 southbound from Alor Pongsu heading towards Bukit Merah. The right lane right now is obstructed and unfortunately traffic remains smooth and under control there. Moving further down south to Johor Bahru, we are already getting report of heavy congestion at the international border. Traffic is looking very busy at the Tuas Cycle Link 2, with a slow-moving traffic stretching all the way from the midspan of the causeway bridge heading into Singapore. For our motorcyclists, always stay visible, wear your bike gear and don't ride in cluster. You can also use the motorcycle shelter along the highway if you need to pull over and stop. For the latest update, please download the 2G apps and follow the Lembaga Lebuhan Malaysia on all social media platforms, or you can call our toll-free line at 1-800-88-7752. So I think that's all from me, Haikal from LLM. 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
0: No, thank you so much, Haikal. All right, you have a great day. Take care of yourself.
1: All right.
0: Bye. Well, there you have it from LLM Traffic with the latest updates and the traffic over there. Now, moving on to Kuching, expect some heavy traffic along these roads. Yeah, Jalan Tun Razza, also Jalan Sempang Tiga, Jalan Tun Ahmad Zaidi Edrus, and also Jalan Batu Kawa, all heavy traffic. Expect about between 8 to 10 minutes in your drive time over there. This is due to the amount of vehicles on the road. Jalan Stutong, light traffic is expected as well along Jalan Song and the Kuching Outer Ring Road. So please be careful. Yeah. Now, moving on to Kota Kinabalu City Center, you can expect some heavy traffic along Jalan Tuaran Bypass and Jalan Tuaran. Those are between 5 to 10 minutes jam over there, as well as along Jalan Kian Som, which